0: Wayne, We Will Rock You, and We Are the Champions on Steve Gorman Rocks. Sports anthems, both, which is a perfect hour because in just a few minutes, April, we've got Steve Gorman. Sports.
1: Oh, yeah.
0: A little later this hour, today in rock music history. But right now, it's time for Dire Straits. This is their first single, and I think to this day, probably still their most iconic, Sultans of Swing.
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0: Now it's time for a Wait, That's True Fact, brought to you by Steve Gorman Rocks. Dolly Parton once entered a Dolly Parton look-alike contest and got last place. Yes, that's true. And this is Steve Gorman Rocks.
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2: Steve Gorman Sports, it's around the corner. The NFL season is coming soon. And I got to be honest, I'm already looking ahead to next year. And I'll tell you why. Because I live in Minneapolis, and we have a quarterback battle going on at camp. Kyler Murray coming over from Arizona, trying to get the starting job from J.J. McCarthy. But I'm already worried about next year because Baker Mayfield is going to play out his contract in Tampa Bay. He will not sign an extension, which means Baker Mayfield will be a free agent after this next season. He is, as they say, betting on himself. If he has a great year, then he will command the market next year. And if Kyler Murray or J.J. McCarthy doesn't establish the fact that they are the quarterback of the future, well, then what about the Vikings getting Baker Mayfield? With this receiver core, the offensive line locked and loaded in contract for the next three seasons, Baker Mayfield and Kevin O'Connell, holy smokes. I used to think Baker Mayfield was going to be a bust. Once he got out of Cleveland, it was pretty apparent he's a special player. I hope he has a great year. I hope he finishes the year healthy. I hope the Minnesota Vikings sign him next year. In the meantime, I guess I'm looking forward to the 2026 season. Sure, why not? It'll be fun.
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0: 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This is Steve Gorman Rocks.

Bon Jovi Wanted Dead or Alive on Steve Gorman Rocks. Joan Jett coming up next. I love rock and roll. I mean, that's a statement of fact for me. It's also the name of a song by Joan Jett. Youngstown's classic.

Joan Jett, I Love Rock and Roll on Steve Gorman Rocks. There are so many great female artists in rock history. These days, when you see a band fronted by a woman or you see a female artist with her name on the marquee, you really don't think twice. Women have been a part of rock music from day one, and they've been stars in their own right for decades. But there was a time when it was a bit of an anomaly. Joan Jett was one of the few women rockers. A decade or so before she was at her commercial apex, the Wilson sisters were trying to figure out how to get their names on top of the marquees. The band Heart, formed in Washington State, moved up across the Canadian border. Ann Wilson was dating a guy named Mike Fisher. He was the guitarist in the band. When Ann's little sister Nancy became old enough to join them in Canada and join the band, Mike Fisher became the sound man. That's a guy who saw the future coming and simply stepped out of the way. Heart, from the Dreamboat Annie album from 1976, had several all-time classics, including this one, Crazy on You. Youngstown's Classic Rock, Y103.

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1: It's July 30th, and this would be a great time to look back. How about a quick history lesson, April?
2: I am ready to go, Steve.
1: On this day in 2014, English prisons reversed a ban on steel string guitars. A group of musicians, David Gilmour, Johnny Marr from the Smiths, and Billy Bragg got together and started a group called Jail Guitar Doors. This is what their mission was. Let's get guitars into prison cells. It's a very successful program. You can do a lot worse than giving a guy an acoustic guitar and letting him learn something about the gifts of music while in prison. On this day in 1991, Axl Rose flexed his muscle at the time to get out of a traffic ticket. He was riding in a limousine on his way to a concert, and the car was pulled over. The limo driver made an illegal turn. The cop pulled him over, and Axl said simply, "Hey, man, let me go, or I'm going to cancel the concert tonight, and you will have a riot on your hands."
2: That's a lot of pressure.
1: And that police officer made what they call a business decision and said, "Well, go right ahead, sir. Have a good night." Finally, on this day in 1968, the Beatles closed their store in London, the Apple Boutique, after only 7 months of business. They thought they could open up sort of a utopian community where you could come in and buy cool clothes or make a record or smoke a joint. And then they put all their friends in positions of authority. And of course, the whole thing went sideways real fast because musicians aren't businessmen and should never try to be.
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21: 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But this

0: Fleetwood Mac with Gold Dust Woman on Steve Gorman Rocks. There's an Apple TV documentary coming down the road pretty soon about Fleetwood Mac, specifically those recording sessions in the 70s. The Fleetwood Mac album, Rumors, Tusk, a time that was really well documented. It's a band about whom the stories seem to go on forever. And I feel like, and you probably feel like, I've heard all these stories, but we haven't heard anywhere close to all the stories. We've heard the same bunch of stories told over and over and over again. I think the world is ready for an exhaustive, deep dive with the band members on board to really try to paint the picture of what it was really, truly like to be in the biggest band on the planet, where people were falling in and out of love, marrying, divorcing, on and off of drug habits. No band had a more dramatic arc day in and year in and out than Fleetwood Mac. I can't wait to see it.
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0: Journey Lights on Steve Gorman Rock. Steve, we got The Boss next. Have you ever had a nickname as cool as The Boss?
1: Yeah, my nickname as a child was Beaver.
0: What? Why was it Beaver? Should I ask? Do I want to know?
1: I had five older brothers. There's no telling. Okay. It just happened once and it stuck.
0: Like, was it before braces? You had buck teeth or something?
1: No, not really. And it wasn't even just a family thing. Like, It was everybody that knew me. Until I went to college, I was just Beaver. My teachers in school called me Beaver.
0: What? For no reason whatsoever. That's fantastic.
1: It was just what everyone called me. What's up, Beaver?
0: I mean, we could change the rest of the show tonight to the Beaver Show instead of Steve Gorman Rocks. Beavers Rock. How about that?
1: I'm totally cool with it. It's just like slipping on a pair of comfortable old shoes for me. Here's The Boss, nowhere near as cool as the Beaver, born in the USA.
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0: It's time for a brief summary of Steve's experience making the music video for the song She Talks to Angels.
1: We shot a video, and there was a shot of me that the guy who shot it edited in, and it was in slow motion. And my manager said to the director, you never need to show a 6'3", 200-pound man in slow motion unless he's making a tackle. And he was right.
2: Poor you. That's awful.
1: No, I like the way that I play drums. I do not like the way that I look when I play the drums.
0: This is Steve Gorman Rocks.
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Pink Floyd, Wish You Were Here, the title track from their 1975 album. It's amazing to think that Dark Side of the Moon came out in 1973, and 2 years later, Pink Floyd's right back with Wish You Were Here. Dark Side of the Moon was their eighth studio album. Seven albums came and went before they really hit the big time. And when they did hit the big time, and I mean the biggest time imaginable with Dark Side of the Moon, Pink Floyd didn't get a case of what to do next. They didn't think about this newfound fame and fortune. There's pressure now. We have to top Dark Side of the Moon. They didn't have any of that. A younger artist may have felt that need, but Pink Floyd, as I said, they were working on album 9. And they turned inward. They wrote their most personal record, an album largely serving as a love letter to Syd Barrett, their founding member who had left the band with tremendous mental issues.

0: You want to know how not to let success go to your head? Ignore it. That's what Pink Floyd did. Youngstown's classic rock, Y103.
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22: 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Number three, sleep. Sleep is when your body and your brain repair themselves. You should be getting 7 to 9 hours a night. And finally, number four, often gets forgotten, socialization. It's not a bonus. It's a necessity for a healthy life, finding a sense of community, purpose, and belonging. I'm Dr. Sanjay Gupta, helping you live a better life.
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0: Nirvana Smells Like Teen Spirit, the song that for about 99% of rock fans in the world was the first song they ever heard from Nirvana. But don't sleep on Bleach, the first album that came out in 1989. That's a good one, too. Here's Bob Seger, Hollywood Nights.
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Bob Seger and the Silver Bullet Band, Hollywood Nights from the Stranger in Town album. Seger, a Detroit guy, always felt like he was a stranger in town when he would be in Hollywood, so it makes perfect sense. Great song, great track. The drum track, especially on Hollywood Nights, is pretty spectacular. Imagine my surprise to hear that it was actually two drum tracks laid on top of each other. I was always thinking, how is that guy playing all that? Well, he played it one way and then played it another way, and they combined the tracks. Studios are fun that way. Quiet Riot came out of seemingly nowhere in 1983 with their album Metal Health. It was the first heavy metal album to ever go to number one on the Billboard chart. They were not an unknown entity to metal fans, especially in Japan. Quiet Riot, their first record deal was just in Japan. They released two albums over there before they got a U.S. deal. So maybe America didn't know who they were before Metal Health, but as the old saying goes, they were already quite big in Japan. Here's the title track, Metal Health, Bang Your Head. Youngstown's classic rock, Y103.

0: Quiet Riot, Bang Your Head on Steve Gorman Rocks. Quiet Riot, the first ever heavy metal band to take an album to the top of the Billboard charts, April. Uh-huh. And also a band who at one time came pretty close to hiring a bass player by the name of Nikki Sixx. This was before Motley Crue happened. This is back in the L.A. Sunset Strip, early 80s, everybody scrambling to find the right band and get a record deal era of the Sunset Strip.
1: I just can't imagine Motley Crue with anyone other than Nikki Sixx at bass. Can you?
0: Well, no, I can't. Obviously, Nikki was the principal songwriter for Motley Crue, too, but maybe he could have ended up writing all those songs in a different band by the name of Quiet Riot.
1: Oh, see, there's the plot to the next Netflix movie.
0: It's like the Sliding Doors movie, What Almost Happened.
1: Right.
0: You know, you could do that. The band L.A. Guns, you know, Axl Rose was with them for a while. Like, there was always a cross-contamination, if you will, of guys jumping from one band to the other. And in fact, Axl Rose got the name Guns N' Roses because he loved a band called Tattoo Rose and he loved L.A. Guns. And he put those two things together. That's what happens.
1: There's just too much cool stuff going on right now. My mind's exploding with possibilities. One band and this lead singer could be with that band. Like, there's a lot of cool content for a new movie coming.
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23: I don't know about you, but my social media feeds are flooded with lotions and potions and gadgets, all promising to unlock different components of longevity. But if you log off, take a step back from all the hype, you'll find that the actual keys to a longer, healthier life are hiding in plain sight. There are four of them. Number one, nutrition. The Mediterranean diet really is the gold standard. Number two, exercise. You should be getting 150 minutes of moderate intensity exercise or 75 minutes of vigorous intensity exercise every week, plus strength training and stretching. Number three, sleep. Sleep is when your body and your brain repair themselves. You should be getting 7 to 9 hours a night. And finally, number four often gets forgotten, socialization. It's not a bonus, it's a necessity for a healthy life, finding a sense of community, purpose, and belonging. I'm Dr. Sanjay Gupta, helping you live a better life.
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25: 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Now, let's get back to the music. This is Steve Gorman Rocks.

Aerosmith from Permanent Vacation, 1987's comeback record extraordinaire. When Aerosmith released Done With Mirrors in 1984, or maybe it was 85, a lot of people thought, oh man, they're back. Here comes Aerosmith. But Done With Mirrors, as cool as that record is, did not connect with a mass audience. It just didn't have that one song that they needed to get new ears to listen to an old band. A couple years later, Permanent Vacation had exactly what the band needed. But even the members of Aerosmith wouldn't have believed you if you had said in 1987, oh, by the way, in the next 10 years, you're going to be bigger than you ever were before. I don't think any of them could have imagined MTV would embrace them. Rock radio would embrace them to the level it did. Generations of new fans who missed the 70s but were around in 1987 would see Aerosmith and say, yeah, those are my guys. But that is exactly what happened. Hard to come up with a better comeback story than Aerosmith. Youngstown's Classic Rock, Y103.

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0: Godzilla Blue Oyster Cult on Steve Gorman Rocks. We got Steve Gorman Sports coming up pretty soon. Go sports!
1: Hooray for sports! And shortly after sports, April Rose will have Classic Rock Rewind. A totally insane story, but right now, let's get back into the music. Here's Temple of the Dog, Hunger Strike.
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0: Not only does he know rock music, he knows sports too. 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
1: Steve Gorman Sports, it's around the corner. The NFL season is coming soon. And I got to be honest, I'm already looking ahead to next year. And I'll tell you why. Because I live in Minneapolis, and we have a quarterback battle going on at camp. Kyler Murray coming over from Arizona, trying to get the starting job from J.J. McCarthy. But I'm already worried about next year because Baker Mayfield is going to play out his contract in Tampa Bay. He will not sign an extension, which means Baker Mayfield will be a free agent after this next season. He is, as they say, betting on himself. If he has a great year, then he will command the market next year. And if Kyler Murray or J.J. McCarthy doesn't establish the fact that they are the quarterback of the future, well, then what about the Vikings getting Baker Mayfield? With this receiver core, the offensive line locked and loaded in contract for the next three seasons, Baker Mayfield and Kevin O'Connell, holy smokes. I used to think Baker Mayfield was going to be a bust. Once he got out of Cleveland, it was pretty apparent he's a special player. I hope he has a great year. I hope he finishes the year healthy. I hope the Minnesota Vikings sign him next year. In the meantime, I guess I'm looking forward to the 2026 season. Sure, why not? It'll be fun.
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12: I don't know about you, but my social media feeds are flooded with lotions and potions and gadgets, all promising to unlock different components of longevity. But if you log off, take a step back from all the hype, you'll find that the actual keys to a longer, healthier life are hiding in plain sight. There are four of them. Number one, nutrition. The Mediterranean diet really is the gold standard. Number two, exercise. You should be getting 150 minutes of moderate intensity exercise or 75 minutes of vigorous intensity exercise every week, plus strength training and stretching. Number three, sleep. Sleep is when your body and your brain repair themselves. You should be getting 7 to 9 hours a night. And finally, number four often gets forgotten, socialization. It's not a bonus. It's a necessity for a healthy life, finding a sense of community, purpose, and belonging. I'm Dr. Sanjay Gupta, helping you live a better life.
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Metallica with The Unforgiven on Steve Gorman Rocks from the Black Album, or as it's actually titled, simply Metallica. That came out right around the same time as Use Your Illusion 1 and 2. Here's Guns N' Roses knocking on Heaven's Door. 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
1: 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On this day in 2003, the Rolling Stones, AC/DC, and Rush performed at a one-day festival in Toronto, Ontario. Now, why was this a big deal for Toronto? Well, this was the first show to boost tourism after the SARS outbreak of 2002. The show was nicknamed Stars for SARS, SARS Stock, even Sarsapalooza. And it pulled a huge crowd. They estimated it at 450,000 people, even while Toronto was still under warning by the World Health Organization. It sold out almost immediately in Canada and was a bright light in a dark time for Toronto. That's your Classic Rock Rewind. I'm April Rose, and this is Steve Gorman Rocks.
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0: Rush on Steve Gorman Rocks with Free Will. The Rush Tour is a screaming success right now. And not just because they have a great drummer in Neil Peart's seat in Annika Niles, but just because Rush are such a great band, such good dudes. Their fan base understands fully how difficult and how bittersweet it probably is for them to be on stage without Neil Peart. It's been a long time coming, and boy, if anybody deserved another lap or two on the track, it is Alex Lifeson and Geddy Lee, childhood friends who, you know, I saw a documentary on Rush years ago, and I remember thinking, like, man, they just seem like good dudes. What solid people they are. But you know what really sealed it for me was actually when Neil Peart passed away. Early 2020, we get news that Neil Peart had died, and the fact that he had been fighting brain cancer for several years was a shock to just about everybody. And what that told me was Neil didn't want anyone to know, and his bandmates honored his wishes. Not just his bandmates, but their entire management team. All the people in their lives kept it quiet. I would imagine at least 100 people had to know that one of the greatest drummers ever was fighting a terminal diagnosis. And nobody talked. Nobody let that secret loose. That's not as easy as it sounds. That showed me once and for all, these are top-notch human beings, and I wish them nothing but the best forever. Youngstown's Classic Rock, Y103.
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20: 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I'm Dr. Sanjay Gupta, helping you live a better life.
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1: Living Color, Cult of Personality on Steve Gorman Rocks. We are so happy that this show is here. And we kind of imagine that you're happy, too, because you're listening. And I just wanted to take a second and say it means the absolute world to me and to April Rose and to our producer, Sarah, that you guys are with us every night. And on all of our stations, we work with some of the best people in radio. We've got program directors that are living their lives to bring you the best rock music all day long, great events. We have so many things happening in all of our markets at all times. And it's just an exciting thing, the little universe of Steve Gorman Rocks. In a couple of months, we're going to be celebrating our 7th birthday. September of 2019 is when we started. And yeah, that means it'll be 7 years old and in our 8th year in mid-September. Really, really humbling and really, really exhilarating. Thank you so much for being with us.
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Van Halen Jump from 1984 on Steve Gorman Rocks. Final hour of the night. How about some ZZ Top, Cars, Bon Jovi, Rolling Stones, Joan Jett? How about some Bachman Turner Overdrive? Sound good? Well, how about some Stone Temple Pilots right now? That sounds really good. This is Plush. Youngstown's Classic Rock, Y103.

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2: Rumors spreading around in that Texas town about the shack outside the game. You know what I'm talking about. Just let me know if you wanna go to that whole mile on the range. They got a lot of nice girls.

0: It's time for Questionable Wisdom on Steve Gorman Rocks. Here's April Rose with tonight's question.
1: Listening on Q94 in Altoona, we have Andrew who needs some advice. Now, Andrew and his wife are expecting their first baby next month, and they're in a huge argument, Steve, about the plans for their baby's birth. Okay, Andrew says he loves his wife, he's super excited, but doesn't want to be in the room while his wife is actually pushing the baby out. Okay, he says he's okay with being in the room up until that very moment. He doesn't want to stay for the actual birth because it grosses him out, and he's afraid sees his wife like that, it'll hurt their sex life. But his wife, she's pissed, and she won't even talk to him right now. Steve, what should he do?
2: Okay, Andrew, I think a couple things. First, grow up by at least 15 years.
1: True.
2: Because you sound like an 11-year-old. And secondly, you could have handled it a lot better. If you've already said the words grossed out and already said the word hurt our sex life, it's too late, dude. Your wife has every reason to be pissed off. She is carrying a child. By the way, it's not for 9 months. It's for 10. Do the math. We think 9 months. It's more like 10 months. And then it's about, you know, I don't know, 6, 8, 12 more months where your body's just there to create sustenance for a baby. Your body becomes a baby factory. You become someone you've never been before. You carry that weight. You add that weight. It's impossible to get rid of the weight at times. What I'm saying is, Andrew, all you got to do is show up, dude. Walk in the room. Hold her hand. She is 10 months into a completely bizarre experience and the worst pain she's ever going to experience and the most emotional highs and lows. It's the easiest thing on planet Earth to be the dad, and you're falling short, bud. So basically, I've gone off the reservation now and I don't even want to hear from Andrew again. Grow up.
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12: A better life with Dr. Sanjay Gupta.
13: They say consistency is key, but sometimes you just gotta switch it up. A new study out of Harvard School of Public Health found that varying your exercise routine could add years to your life. What exercise someone did didn't matter much. What did matter was that all the exercises together worked all the muscle groups in their body. Now, an added benefit to changing things up is it can help you push through the plateau effect. That's when your body gets so efficient at doing something that you actually stop getting better at it. And we know from previous research that specializing in any one sport at a young age can make someone actually more prone to injury. And as experts we talk to point out, even elite athletes switch up things with their workouts, making sure to target strength, cardio, flexibility, balance, and doing that every single week. I'm Dr. Sanjay Gupta, helping you live a better life.
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16: Yeah, we're done with commercials too. Let's get back to the show. This is Steve Gorman Rocks.

Cars from the Heartbeat City album 1984 with You Might Think. The video for that song won MTV Video Music Award Video of the Year over Michael Jackson's Thriller. Think about that for a minute. What the hell were they thinking? Here's Bon Jovi. Youngstown's classic rock, Y103.

Bon Jovi, Living on a Prayer on Steve Gorman Rocks. You could say that that's his most iconic chorus. And I would say, yeah, you're darn straight it is. In 1977, the Rolling Stones were in Paris recording an album that turned out to be Some Girls. And along the way, they wrote a reggae song. And they recorded it dozens of times, take after take, just trying to get it right. And around take 37 or 38, someone said, hey, you know what? Let's play this song straight. Play it like a straight rock groove. So we'll get away from the reggae groove and just see if it works as a rock and roll song. They played through the song once and then went right back to the reggae version and then stopped and figured, oh, well, it was worth a shot. A few years later, Keith Richards was digging through the tapes and he was listening to that reggae song and he stumbled across the one straight groove version, the rock and roll version they played. He'd forgotten all about it. He heard it once and said, oh, my God, we got a hit. That song right here, Start Me Up. Youngstown's Classic Rock, Y103.

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1: My wife and I were playing that Cards Against Humanity game, and apparently my answer kind of crossed the line, I guess. And she's not talking to me. I don't know what to do. Any advice?
0: Be like Steve. He doesn't play games. He only plays the best classic rock hits, like this one.

0: 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Here's your host, Steve Gorman.
1: It's July 30th, and this would be a great time to look back. How about a quick history lesson, April?
2: I am ready to go, Steve.
1: On this day in 2014, English prisons reversed a ban on steel string guitars. A group of musicians, David Gilmour, Johnny Marr from the Smiths, and Billy Bragg got together and started a group called Jail Guitar Doors. This is what their mission was. Let's get guitars into prison cells. It's a very successful program. You can do a lot worse than giving a guy an acoustic guitar and letting him learn something about the gifts of music while in prison. On this day in 1991, Axl Rose flexed his muscle at the time to get out of a traffic ticket. He was riding in a limousine on his way to a concert, and the car was pulled over. The limo driver made an illegal turn. The cop pulled him over, and Axl said simply, "Hey, man, let me go, or I'm going to cancel the concert tonight, and you will have a riot on your hands."
2: That's a lot of pressure.
1: And that police officer made what they call a business decision and said, "Well, go right ahead, sir. Have a good night." Finally, on this day in 1968, the Beatles closed their store in London, the Apple Boutique, after only 7 months of business. They thought they could open up sort of a utopian community where you could come in and buy cool clothes or make a record or smoke a joint. And then they put all their friends in positions of authority. And of course, the whole thing went sideways real fast because musicians aren't businessmen and should never try to be.
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15: A better life with Dr. Sanjay Gupta.
16: There are lots of things you can measure to get an idea of how healthy you are at any given moment. Temperature, heart rate, blood pressure, just to name a few. But how about how healthy you will be and how long you're likely to live? According to a new study out of the University at Buffalo, two simple strength tests are pretty accurate at predicting longevity in older women. One is hand grip strength, and the other is how quickly people can stand up from a seated position without using their arms. By the way, I remember interviewing former President Jimmy Carter when he was quite old and being really impressed how he just popped out of the chair without using his arms. Not a lot of older people can actually do that. But I think the message here is that maintaining strength as you age is going to help you perform everyday activities, but also help you avoid injury and stay independent. I'm Dr. Sanjay Gupta, helping you live a better life.
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20: Yeah, whatever. Steve's a rock star. He's played with Aerosmith, AC/DC, Metallica, blah, blah, blah, boring.
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0: Bachman Turner Overdrive on Steve Gorman Rocks with Taking Care of Business, April Rose. You know, there was a band in the 90s from Atlanta, Georgia, and they were called Kathleen Turner Overdrive.
1: No, they were not, Steve Gorman Rocks. Are you crazy? Like, for real, for real, for real.
0: One of my favorite band names of all time, Kathleen Turner Overdrive. But they didn't have songs like Taking Care of Business, make no mistake about it. They might have been kind of having fun with a band name, but that song right there, that's just straight up badassery.
1: Yeah, and I feel like it's been used in a lot of movies.
0: Movies, commercials, right? TV shows. Yeah, it's like, it's the song is so good, it's easy to forget those guys were Canadian.
1: Were they? Stop it.
0: Yeah. And I just thought I'd take a swipe at Canada for no real reason. Lovely people.
1: They are. They're way nicer than us.
0: Tomorrow night's Friday, which means the weekend is upon us. It's the last Friday of the month of May, for crying out loud. So if you have a minute, why don't you spend it with us? We're back here. Same time, same station. We'll talk to you tomorrow night.
1: See you then.
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0: Chris Jericho is back to tame the seven seas for his seventh Rock and Wrestling Rager. And we're sending one winner and a guest straight into the madness. Sail from Miami to Bimini aboard the Norwegian Jewel this November for four wild days of slams, jams, laughs, and chaos. 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

0: From the Tom Duma Fine Jewelers Studios, this is WYFM, Sharon, Warren, Youngstown. 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

0: Chris Jericho is back to tame the seven seas for his seventh Rock and Wrestling Rager. And we're sending one winner and a guest straight into the madness. Sail from Miami to Bimini aboard the Norwegian Jewel this November for four wild days of slams, jams, laughs, and chaos. 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

0: 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It's more fun than jumping into the carp pond at Pima Tuning in a bread suit.
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0: Okay, maybe not that fun. 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

0: From the Tom Duma Fine Jewelers Studios, this is WYFM, Sharon, Warren, Youngstown. 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

0: From the Tom Duma Fine Jewelers Studios. 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

0: Chris Jericho is back to tame the seven seas for his seventh Rock and Wrestling Rager. And we're sending one winner and a guest straight into the madness. Sail from Miami to Bimini aboard the Norwegian Jewel this November for four wild days of slams, jams, laughs, and chaos. 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
7: If I were to ask you what makes for a good night's sleep, you'd probably say a dark, quiet room, not too many things on your mind. 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Temperature may be one of the most underappreciated factors in sleep. That's according to the Senior Vice President of Research and Scientific Affairs at the National Sleep Foundation. 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Most experts will recommend a room temperature of 60 to 67 degrees Fahrenheit. 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I'm Dr. Sanjay Gupta, helping you live a better life.
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0: From the Tom Duma Fine Jewelers Studios, this is WYFM, Sharon, Warren, Youngstown, the Cumulus Media Station, Tom Duma Fine Jewelers, Courthouse Square, downtown Warren, the Valley's premier jewelry store, Y103, Youngstown's classic rock.
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0: Hey there. Hi there. Ho there. You're as welcome as can be.
1: Got that right.
0: Yeah. From the O'Reilly Auto Parts Studios, it's the Bob and Tom Show. Christy Lee at the news desk.
1: Hi.
0: Josh Arnold there.
2: Hi.
0: There's Ace Cosby.
3: Hello.
0: Jeff Oske.
4: Greetings.
0: Pat Godwin on assignment. I'm Chick McGee, and that, of course, was the amazing Paul Thorne and what could be... It's right near the top, I know that. Most requested songs we ever get is A Great Day to Whoop Somebody's Ass.
1: I believe that.
0: Sorry to bother you at work, this email begins. It's from Rita.
1: Is she a meter maid?
0: It doesn't mention if she is, but she... Rita, lovely Rita.
1: I don't know why I thought
0: that. All right, now you're starting with the Beatles stuff. Is that right?
1: You know my husband's a huge Beatles fan.
0: I've been listening since right after sometime in 1995. Love the show. It always brightens my day, Rita says.
1: Oh, nice, Rita.
0: My favorite song ever. It's a great day for me to whoop somebody's ass. Love all of you. I don't know... Fellas, you might want to listen up to this part. I don't know how Christy Lee has put up with all of you for so long.
2: She's got a point.
0: She just might have a point.
1: Rita, I drink.
2: Yeah.
0: Really?
1: Well, I don't anymore, but not much.
0: I don't any less.
1: Yeah, that's true.
0: I'll tell you that.
1: No, behind the scenes, these guys are wonderful.
0: Yeah. Well, yeah. We better be, because Christy... is the hallway bully.
2: Yeah,
1: I am.
2: We know better.
0: Yeah, we don't, if we say something to her cross on the air, she...
1: I put you in your place.
0: Decks us in the hallway.
1: I'll wreck you right there in the hall.
4: Christy, have you tried the new Mike's Dirty cans? They're like, it's some sort of...
1: Hard lemonade kind of thing?
4: It's a hard lemonade, but not carbonated.
1: Ah.
4: And it is delicious.
1: Does it go down smooth?
4: Kind of like, 12 went down the other day for me.
0: sort of like a dirty martini? Is that
4: no, it's like kind of those dirty Cokes.
0: I don't know what that is.
4: Milk and Coke, I guess. Like it's cream.
0: Like Laverne. Mm-hmm. Laverne and Shirley.
1: Yeah, yes.
4: Like a little dash
0: milk
4: of
0: and
4: cream
0: Pepsi.
4: In your...
0: That was, milk and Pepsi was a thing there.
4: There they are. They are delicious.
0: Oh, we got Very Berry, Dirty Lemon, Dark Cherry, and
4: the pineapple and the Dirty Lemon. The cherry one, no. Cherry is
1: that
4: out.
1: Lemonade.
4: It tastes like cough syrup. The other three, you will drink them so quickly that you'll be drunk.
0: Nice.
4: Yeah.
0: I remember one day, not that long ago, a magical summer day, Josh and I were on my deck, and we were having Zimas.
1: Oh, yeah, when they brought Zima back.
0: They had re-released the Zimas, and that was quite the afternoon.
3: I don't know that we even finished a six-pack between us.
0: I don't think we did. We
3: started getting sugar headaches.
0: Man, there's nothing worse than a headache fueled by sugar. I got into a bottle of... glazed donut vodka one day on the air. Oh man, if you can imagine that, because alcohol turns to sugar, and then you got the glazed donut aspect in it.
1: Mm-hmm.
0: Good Lord,
1: double the sugar, double the fun.
0: You would think. But
4: I feel like Zima attracts bees.
3: I do too. I kind of feel
4: like I don't know why, but I always feel like whenever I had a Zima, there was a bee issue.
1: Speaking of
0: bumblebees, honeybees. Okay.
1: Last night I went outside to turn my warbler off, and there was...
0: Hold it. Your warbler and your bird bath, right? It bubbles the water.
1: It stirs the water so that it doesn't get... mosquitoes don't lay eggs.
0: You've got a warbler specifically for your bird bath.
1: Yes. And when I went out there, it was like, I don't know, duskish. There was a little honeybee drinking out of my little bird bath. Ignored the bee bath, but was right there in the bird bath.
0: Hold it. Wait a minute. You have a bee bath
1: as
0: well?
1: I have a bee bath, and then I have a bird bath. The bee bath is smaller. I think I've shown it to you before. It's an upside-down flower pot with the tray on top, and it's got rocks in it and some water. But because the little bees will drown if they get in the bird bath.
0: This reminds me, I wanted to ask you a question. Yeah. Are you out of your mind?
1: I've worked in here a long time.
4: Do you have them labeled properly so the bee knows which fountain to go
1: maybe
4: to?
1: Maybe that's
0: that
1: the problem.
0: That might have been the problem.
4: You got to have the little sign.
3: I thought they stopped labeling fountains in the 60s.
0: And rightfully so, yes. By the way. Yeah. Hey, bee, this is the wrong fountain. Go drink at your own bee bath.
1: So the bird bath that's turned into a squirrel bath, bird bath, bee bath. Because the squirrels like to get up there and drink, too.
0: Damn squirrels.
1: I know. They eat all your bird seed.
0: And- my golden, who turns 13 next month, August the 26th, she turns 13. She's never been happier than the midday when she brought a squirrel to the back door.
1: Oh.
0: Right in her mouth. She was tails wagging.
3: Hey, Dad, look at this.
0: Look at this, man. You'll never believe it.
1: I finally got her.
0: Oh, well, actually what she said was, look at that, huh? Yeah. Oh, man, it's great. Yeah, that's right.
1: Anyway, that was sweet. You'd be surprised how much a bee will drink. Is there a long time?
4: It can put it away.
0: Yeah. How dry I am. You think bees can drink that Mike's Hard?
4: I think they'd find it delicious.
0: Dirty lemonade.
1: Mike's Dirty Lemonade.
4: Yeah.
1: I'm going to visit the girls this weekend. Maybe I'll have to check
4: it out. I think they'll enjoy it.
1: Yeah.
0: You ever drink something at the end of a driveway? That was a big thing there too long ago.
1: Driveway drinking was big where I grew up.
0: Really?
1: Oh, yeah. In the smaller Midwestern towns.
0: I went to somebody's house up in the hoity-toity part of our city, and
1: they were driveway drinking?
0: And with a box of wine right down at the end of the driveway, and they had their golf carts parked
1: down
0: there.
1: The cul-de-sac wine drinking,
0: And it
1: that
0: was,
1: is big.
0: It was, I believe, they kept saying whoever would arrive at the driveway, they'd look at it, it's on!
1: Yeah.
0: And they would start drinking boxed wine at the end of the driveway.
1: That's kind of been a joke at our house because I caught my husband. He has these folding chairs that he got from the Indianapolis Motor Speedway.
0: Yeah.
1: And he was sitting out there in in the garage with on the chair, and I go, reliving our past, are you?
0: Drinking on a lawn chair at the end of the
1: garage? Drinking on a drive, garage drinking.
0: Well, in the garage, I also have been to a couple parties.
1: A lot of people do that.
0: The garage is also the site for beer pong.
1: Yeah.
4: Oh, yeah.
1: TV in the garage? Do you have a TV in your garage, Josh?
3: No.
1: Yeah.
0: I'm in the process of cleaning my garage out, so maybe I'll...
1: Put a TV in there?
0: I'll put a TV in there.
1: You live in a cul-de-sac. You could have cul-de-sac parties.
0: Do
1: you know your neighbors?
0: That's true. Oh, no. You know what? One of my neighbors passed away. The one that came over and said, "Hey, how you doing?"
3: Oh, yeah.
1: That one, huh?
0: Leonard, I think.
3: Right. Yeah. Oh, he passed away?
0: Yeah. We saw an ambulance over there a couple months ago, and now the house is for sale. So I can only... Yeah.
3: Well, maybe he recovered, but he went, "You know what? I don't need a house anymore. I'm going to a senior..."
1: Maybe that's it.
0: Maybe he downsized.
1: Did he have a wife? Was he living there by himself?
0: There was someone there living with him, yes.
1: Okay.
0: I got a couple of his packages one time.
1: All right.
0: I took them over there. And she had a low cut. No, I don't. I probably shouldn't mention that.
4: I went to a driveway party at my brother's house, and one of his friends had the frunk of the Tesla open, and they had put ice in it, and they just had it full of beers and drinks.
3: Oh, wow.
0: So is the... trunk on a Tesla in the front?
4: Yeah, there's no engine.
0: It's all batteries.
4: Yeah, they filled it full of ice and drinks. And I was like, this is the richest, coolest thing I've ever seen.
1: No joke.
4: It was awesome.
0: That might explain why Tesla sells so well.
1: It could be.
0: Because you could put...
1: You had a rolling cooler.
3: Yeah.
0: Is that considered an open container if your front trunk's full of beer?
3: If it's not open, it isn't.
0: That's true. That's true.
1: Can you drive with it full like that, Jason?
0: Or self-drive?
1: I don't know.
4: That's the best part. You drank all night, then you have it self-drive you home. Is that legal, Jason?
3: That is not legal.
4: Oh, okay. I'd say try it. It's probably state to state.
1: We're looking at Jason because he owns a Tesla.
4: That's
0: right. Yeah. Sports coming up. Baker Mayfield feels disrespected as the NFL training camps continue. We had two outs, bottom of the ninth. Down 3-0, and a grand slam hit last night.
3: No way.
0: To win it for the home team, and he was down 0-2.
3: Come on.
0: When he hit the grand slam.
3: A Hollywood ending.
0: And he's Roger Clemens' son.
1: What?
0: It just gets bigger and bigger, doesn't it? Yeah. Twins win last night. Chrissy, what's coming up in the world of news?
1: If you're a Knott's Landing fan, do you remember Donna Mills? started Knott's Landing.
0: Yeah.
1: She's making some news today.
0: Oh, gosh. I thought
1: she's not dead.
0: Okay.
1: I promise. Phew. It's actually good. She's 85 years old, but she's going to be your latest entrance in OnlyFans.
0: Oh, really? Donna Mills is going to OnlyFans.
1: She's going to OnlyFans, yep.
4: Wow.
0: Talk about a gilf, right? Remember Donna
4: Mills?
0: I would
4: think so. Oh, man. She's vaguely from... Yeah. From Knott's Landing.
0: Yeah.
4: I think, and it's a shame he's not here, Godwin had like a date or two with her.
1: Are you serious?
0: I think that's right. I remember
4: either
0: that.
4: Either that or somebody was trying to set them up, or I forget exactly, but there was a semi-romantic connection between Pat Godwin and Donna.
0: Absolutely.
1: Man, he went older there, didn't he?
0: I'm kind of glad Pat's not here today. I wouldn't want to break the news to him that she's going to go on OnlyFans.
4: Oh, it's the Jay Giles song all over again.
1: Yeah.
0: The xenophobe. Yeah. Hey, in the United States, did you people know that there's a break-in every 26 seconds? That means somewhere right now, an intruder is getting closer. Traditional home security only lets you know after a break-in's already happened, and that is way too late. SimpliSafe Change and all that, they have advanced AI alerts, U.S.-based live agents identify threats on your property.

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1: Chris Jericho is

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5: 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Now, yesterday we were talking about college mascots.
6: Yes.
5: And this gentleman from Paul from Utica, New York.
6: Lovely place.
5: Yeah, oh, yeah. Gorgeous. Green, lush. Isn't Lucille Ball buried there?
6: I don't know. Maybe.
5: Upstate New York? Maybe not. If she's not, they should move.
10: Somewhere near there, there's a Lucy Comedy Festival or something. Or
6: like isn't that where they had the sculpture that looked really bad and they had to...
5: Oh, yeah.
6: Yeah.
5: It looked like Margaret Hamilton from The Wizard of Oz.
6: Yeah.
5: Hey, yesterday you guys were talking about college mascots and you mentioned Otto the Orange, paren, a fruit. That's the mascot for Syracuse now, but here's a little backstory. Otto the Orange used to be the Orange Men or the Orange Women, depending on what sport you were cheering for. But they dropped the men and women to make a consistent, unified brand. Prior to that, their mascot was called the Saltine Warrior.
10: Oh, yeah?
5: A Native American warrior who even had a statue on campus. Saltine, part of that name, yes, has to do with...
6: Crackers?
5: Salty, tasty crackers. Paying homage to Syracuse and the history of salt production.
10: Oh, all right.
5: The city is still called, according to Paul, the Salt City.
6: Huh.
5: The school got rid of the mascot in 1970. So there you go.
6: That's my dirty little pleasure.
10: Saltines?
6: Saltine crackers. Oh, awesome. I love them.
5: How many can you eat in one
6: sleeve? I don't eat a lot.
5: You can eat a sleeve?
6: I know they're probably, there's nothing in them that's probably good for me, but I probably eat a couple. I eat them kind of every day.
10: You like the minis?
6: No, I like the saltine, the full size. Yeah.
5: Ever try an oyster? You like the oyster?
6: Like the oyster crackers, okay. Yeah.
5: I can't get enough. Good. I can't get enough crackers in my soup or my chili.
10: Yeah,
5: I load it up.
6: You're a cruncher, like.
5: Yes, sir. Like I get, I like to get it into a nice fine powder, and then you put it on your bowl of soup.
10: I'd say my chili to oyster cracker ratio is similar to milk to cereal ratio.
5: Oh, okay.
6: All right. Yes. That's a lot of cracker.
10: Yeah.
5: Yeah. You can't. You never have enough crackers.
6: So you crunch all your crackers at one time? Because I'm like two at a time.
10: I don't crunch all of them. Sometimes I dip some. Sometimes
6: I do that too.
10: Yeah. Sometimes I put them in whole and then just spoon them in half.
6: Yep.
10: So
5: really.
6: Yeah.
5: This comes from what?
7: We grew up on saltines.
6: Yeah.
7: Like,
6: yeah.
7: That was the only cracker. I thought that's what a cracker was.
10: Same.
7: And then in sixth or seventh grade, I went to a friend's house, and I had a Ritz for the first time.
5: Oh.
7: Oh, my gosh. I mean, that changed my life.
10: That's some buttery goodness.
5: Yeah, oh, Ritz, man. Yeah. Kicks it up a notch.
7: I never wanted another saltine after that.
6: Really?
7: Oh, no.
5: More college mascots. This is from Todd in Fort Myers. Dartmouth College, mm-hmm. of course, in the Ivy, has this cute little mascot as their...
6: Was that a tin can? School.
5: No, it's
10: a keg?
5: It's a keg. That's right. And Todd does not share the name of the mascot, but I'm guessing Kegger or Keggy, or he seems happy, though.
6: Keggy?
10: I like Keggy.
6: Keggy. I do, too.
5: With two G's. That's what I think.
6: Keggy.
10: Man. He's funny.
5: I've never done a keg stand.
10: Well, there's still time.
6: Uh-huh. Yeah. What's a keg stand?
5: Is that where you stand on your head on the keg, right?
7: Yeah.
10: Yeah.
7: People hold your feet up.
5: Yeah. People hold
7: upside
5: you.
7: Down
6: and then
7: over
6: you drink
7: the keg.
6: From the tube thing?
7: Yeah.
5: Yeah, yeah.
6: Oh.
5: It runs right into your mouth, down your throat.
6: Yeah, I've never done that.
7: Have you done it, Josh?
10: Yeah, I've done a keg. I did all that stuff. Beer bongs, keg stands, shotguns. Yeah.
5: You drink beer out of a flabongo?
10: I have, yeah.
5: No kidding?
10: Yeah, we have one of those at the lake.
5: Really?
10: Yeah.
5: Well, it all comes together at the lake for you guys, doesn't it?
10: Yeah.
5: Yeah, we need to get on that. Maybe
6: I'm
5: do
6: glad you have that outlet.
5: A couple of shows at the Ozarks.
6: In the Ozarks?
5: Yeah. Yeah.
10: I was impressive with the beer bong.
5: I bet.
10: The night I did a 40, I was a hero.
6: Oh, my goodness.
10: Yeah.
5: Man.
10: Because that's what, about three beers or so, yeah.
5: I've done the, you put a hole in the bottom of the can and then open it up.
6: Shotgun.
5: And you suck it all down. I've done that.
6: We did beer bongs a long time ago in Daytona, didn't we, on that one trip?
5: I think so. Is that the same place where we had an alligator?
6: Maybe. No, maybe. Night alligator, we were down farther in Fort Lauderdale, but this was in Daytona.
5: Daytona.
6: Yeah.
10: The only time I wasn't a hero is when I tried to bong a bowl of cereal. They filled it with milk.
5: Honest
10: and
5: to God.
10: Lucky Charms. Yes.
6: Are you serious?
10: Yes.
5: Oh.
10: And
5: was it the morning after?
10: It was. It was the morning. Oh. It was a weekend party, and this was, you know, one of the mornings,
5: right?
10: And they were like, "Hey, boy," they knew everybody.
5: Bong master,
10: right. So they filled it with milk and Lucky Charms.
5: Oh.
10: And what happened was all the Lucky Charms just stuck to the funnel.
6: Oh.
10: All the milk shot into my body, and I ran to the bathroom. Oh.
5: Man, that would be something. This is from Robert. Good morning from Cincinnati. Robert says, "Longtime listener, Josh."
10: Hi.
5: You're killing me. What's going on with this damn Crossy Roads game?
10: Oh, did you get addicted?
5: I haven't made it across the street once, and I am so addicted. And then when I get close, that damn eagle comes down and kills me.
10: Oh, yeah, the eagle will come down and just, I think, take off with you.
5: Yes.
10: Yeah.
5: What's that all about? Damn you, Crossy Roads.
10: Oh, there are challenges.
5: Yeah. I didn't believe there was a game like that when you told us about it.
6: I didn't believe it either. I really thought
10: you know, the engineers of that municipality, wherever Crossy Road, they did mess up.
5: Yeah.
10: I mean, it's a busy highway next to a river, next to a train tracks, the poor design.
5: Absolutely poor
10: city
5: design.
10: Planners.
6: The poor avatar. Was it a chicken? What are you?
10: Yeah, you can be many things. Yeah, chicken. I think that's the one you start with.
6: He gets tired. Did he ever get a respite?
10: Never.
5: No respite?
10: No resting on Crossy Road.
5: I'm going to have to... Well, I'm on vacation next week. Maybe I'll
6: play
5: sit
6: Crossy
5: down,
6: Road?
5: Play Crossy Road. You have a letter over
6: I
5: there?
6: I do, and I like how this starts. This All is right. from James. Greetings, Radio Avengers.
5: Oh.
6: That's new.
5: Maybe we're the Thunderbolts, the new Avengers. Is that right?
6: The other day we were talking about stores that no longer exist. In case you're wondering, Oregon is home to two last stores.
5: Blockbuster, right?
6: Blockbuster in Bend, Oregon, and in his hometown, and we're on there, hello, Medford, is the last Sam Goody.
5: No kidding.
6: Yeah, at the Rogue Valley Mall. Way to go, Medford.
5: I do love a record store. I go in there, and the next thing I know, 2 hours has passed.
10: Yeah.
5: I don't know what...
6: My husband bought me the Bobby Sherman record at the last record store we were at.
5: Is that right?
6: Yes.
5: That's hard to believe. That would be in a...
6: I know, in a vintage record store.
5: On sale.
6: Yeah, I think it was $3. But you open it up and it's a full, like...
5: A picture of Bobby?
6: Yeah.
5: Well, what else would it be, chick? Of course, it's a picture of Bobby.
6: Yes.
5: You like Bobby? You like Bobby?
6: I loved Bobby Sherman when I was younger. Yeah.
5: Christy Lee.
10: Let me look this guy up.
5: He was in a show called Seven Brides for Seven Brothers.
6: And David Cassidy and Davy Jones. Those were my three poster boys.
5: Is that right? And you met Davy Jones.
6: I did. He sang right to me at Epcot.
5: He sang right to you.
6: Yeah, he sure did.
10: Oh, yeah, Bobby Sherman was a handsome guy.
6: Yeah.
5: How about that?
6: And then Bobby Sherman heard us talking about him, or somebody told him, and he sent me a signed picture.
5: Oh, no kidding?
6: Cool. Mm-hmm.
5: Look at that.
6: Sure did. He passed away recently. So.
5: Please, don't sleep on Bobby Sherman's hair. It's amazing.
10: No kidding.
6: I've always been a girl that likes guys with good hair. I don't know what that's all about.
10: He kind of has that girl's hair.
5: Yes.
6: Marlo Thomas.
5: Absolutely.
10: Like, you know that Marlo Thomas silhouette
5: The early silhouette. Yeah, and the way she wore her hair, I think the first season, it flipped up at the end. After that, she got mod. It just came down.
6: Were you a that girl guy?
5: Oh, I loved that girl.
6: I did, too.
5: Anne-Marie and Donald Hollinger. And Anne's father didn't like Donald.
6: You
10: know, when you go to IMDb, the Internet Movie Database, it'll show you people who viewed Bobby Sherman also viewed.
5: Oh, okay.
10: So are you guys aware of any of these actors or actresses? Bridget Hanley?
6: No.
5: The name's familiar, but I can't.
10: Robert Brown?
5: No.
6: Nope.
10: You guys all know David Soul.
5: David Soul, sure. He was
10: so weird that the algorithm is like, if you were searching for Bobby Sherman, you may have also been searching for Joan Blondell.
5: I think she was in Seven Brides for Seven Brothers.
6: Oh, you're right. She was.
10: Yeah. Oh, okay. Yeah. Yes.
5: I think she was kind of a pseudo madam at a whorehouse or something, I think.
6: She was trying to fix up her girls, wasn't she?
5: Well,
10: she shows up in Greece. That's the only, I think that's what I know her from.
5: Oh, is she in Greece?
6: Yeah, she's a teacher, a principal. She's a principal, isn't she?
10: Something.
6: Yeah.
5: Son of a gun.
10: Anywho.
5: I think Seven Brides for Seven Brothers, the plot, I think they were loggers or lumberjacks or something.
6: Something up in the...
10: Right. My drama teacher in high school always threatened to have that be the spring musical.
5: Really?
10: She was like, I'm thinking the Seven Brides for Seven, but it never happened. I don't know if there were rights issues or what.
5: I think it has a lot of singing parts, I guess.
10: That's probably why she wanted to do it. So many kids could be involved.
6: Oh, yeah. That's nice of her.
10: I mean, you at least have a cast of 14.
5: That's exactly right. You have to have a match up, right? Now, did you sing in a play presentation at any point in high school?
10: A bunch, yeah.
5: No kidding.
10: You had
5: a solo?
10: Yeah. In Greece, I was Kanicki, so I had solos.
6: Oh, that's cool.
5: Yeah. Go Greaseland.
10: Pump Boys and Dinettes.
5: Oh, really?
6: I'm not familiar with Pump Boys and Dinettes.
5: Were you a pump boy?
10: I was. I auditioned to be a dinette, but I didn't get that.
6: What's that musical about?
10: Waitresses and gas station attendants.
6: Okay.
5: See, there are the pump boys at the dinette, I believe.
10: Or they work next to each other or something. I don't even really remember. But
7: could you favor us with a little piece from
10: Pump Boys? All I remember is some of the main lines from the chorus, which was, "We're the pump boys and we're the dinettes."
7: I love it.
5: My goodness.
6: I just saw Grease over the weekend in a very small production in Portsmouth, New Hampshire. The kids did a wonderful job. Very nice.
5: It's amazing. High school musicals.
6: This wasn't high school. This was a company, but they're probably in their 20s, you know. Oh. But it was very well done on a 200-seat theater, maybe. But it was really great. And my husband had never seen Grease.
5: Oh. Well, he's a boy. That's why.
6: So he didn't know he didn't know any of the songs until... I think Hopelessly Devoted to You. He goes, wasn't that a hit for Olivia Newton-John? I go, yes, it was, because she starred in Grease. Oh, okay. Yeah.
10: Olivia, he liked the production? He appreciated what
6: they
10: did.
6: He appreciated it, but it wasn't his favorite.
5: At one point, I think they called Olivia Newton-John ONJ. Remember? Just a little bit.
10: Dude, she was hot. That's my older brother's number one.
5: Really high. Yeah. Has that Australian accent or whatever the hell she
6: always was. She's still pretty.
10: Well.
6: Yeah. She is.
10: She died.
5: Is she passed away?
6: Olivia Newton-John? Is she dead?
10: Didn't she die? Or did I dream this?
6: I don't know.
5: That sounds right. Or this is the worst Mandela effect I've ever heard.
10: She was ill.
6: She was ill?
5: Yeah, I know she was feeling poorly.
10: I just remember there's a reason she's not my brother's hall pass anymore.
6: Oh, my God, you're right. She died in 2022. Where have I been?
5: Holy hell.
6: I had no idea.
5: Didn't she marry Matt Latanzi or something?
6: And wasn't he in that Diving In movie or something?
5: He was in the Diving In movie that I was supposed to be the announcer in, but I couldn't make it due to a legal entanglement. How dare you? What are you doing? And Tom took my part.
10: Oh.
5: But Matt Latanzi lived in a teepee out in the backyard.
6: Mm-hmm.
5: I don't know why I remember all this.
10: In a movie or in real life?
5: No, in real life.
10: Oh, at Olivia Newton-John's house?
5: Yes, yes. Ah. Something about she was the big star and he couldn't stand it. And
10: so he chose the teepee.
5: So he was gonna move out and he only went as far as the backyard teepee.
10: Wow.
5: That sounds like a kid's.
10: Yes.
5: You know, you build a teepee for the kids in the
6: backyard. Well, he was younger than her. Maybe he was just,
5: oh, that's
6: hey, true. Mom, I'm going out back.
10: Boy, I think you just do whatever she says.
5: Yeah. Hey, and here's another million.
10: It's got to be semi-easy to live with Olivia Newton-John, be married to her.
6: I'm really sad now. I didn't know she was
5: gone. I got to go have sex with her again.
10: Oh, what
5: really?
10: A shame.
6: She's so pretty.
5: Yeah.
6: She was so pretty.
5: Yeah.
6: She's
5: Tell so me about it, stud.
10: I kind of hate Grease, though.
6: You hated it, too?
5: I think all men
6: Tom hated
5: hate
6: it.
5: Grease.
6: Yeah. Oh, no, Tom's never seen it. That's right.
5: Tom's never seen Grease.
6: No, neither had Andy. I was shocked.
5: With his Broadway background.
6: Yeah.
5: Man, that's surprising.
7: Now I want a backyard teepee.
10: I know, it does
7: like,
10: sound
7: what's
10: pretty
7: that
10: great.
7: Going to run me?
5: Yeah.
6: I don't know. Let me look. I'll look during the break. And
5: it all starts with the canvas. You know that.
7: Oh, okay.
10: Yeah that's the key.
7: Got to have some good pelt.
5: Yeah, you got to get a wax canvas to keep the rain out.
10: The three sticks are also pretty important.
5: Those are pretty important. Depending on how big you want your teepee, that's how big a stick you go.
6: Right. There's somebody near in our area that has one in their yard. A big one.
5: A big teepee?
6: Yes.
7: They're going to come out and find me living in it.
6: I can get you one anywhere for about $3,000.
10: What?
6: Yeah.
10: Has that ever happened in a movie? Parents wake up one morning and they go, "Oh, last night we got teepeed last night," and they look out the window. There's a teepee.
7: That'd be great.
5: How was let's see, the guys from Super Trooper not in that movie?
10: right.
5: Super Trooper 3's coming out though. I saw that too.
6: Yeah.
5: I saw the commercial and I laughed because you can get tickets. Right meow.
10: Oh, yeah.
5: Yeah. Jim
10: Those guys
5: Gaffigan.
10: Are fun.
5: Jim Gaffigan in that scene. A couple of more letters when we come back. 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
6: Hello.
5: Pat Godwin on assignment. There's Josh Arnold.
10: How are things over there at the Nitska? Oh, no.
5: Oh,
10: it's not Nitska.
5: That's the Russian arm.
10: Right, right. Will you guys stop giving me the Moscow
5: boy,
10: copy?
5: Oh, boy.
10: Here it is. So how are things over at the Nitska desk?
5: It's unbelievable. Lots of sports rolling in. NFL training camp. 6 days from today, it's the first NFL preseason game in Canton, Ohio.
6: Counting them down. Do you have a calendar where you...
5: Yep.
10: Don't let that news roll in too quickly, because remember, speeding catches up with you. Thank you, NHTSA.
5: Oh, that's right. There's Ace Cosby.
3: Hello.
5: Jeff Oskey's here.
4: I have a question for you, Chick.
5: Hang on. Okay, I'm taking questions.
4: Okay, on our breaks on our YouTube channel, we run old videos from the show. Uh-oh. And this last break was a Chick McGee parasailing video.
5: Oh, yeah.
4: Of you parasailing down, I guess, in where?
5: In the Bahamas. I was talked into it, and when I got up in the air, it was, have you ever done this?
6: I have not done this.
5: It's really quiet and quite calming, but you can see awful things in the water when you're up that high. And the Bahamian Paragliding Association, I don't know how often they have safety checks, but I just, you know, how bad would it be if I fell into the water from 80 feet? Mm. Well, it'd be just like landing on concrete. I found out after. But, yeah.
4: The boat looked a little rusty.
5: It looked, yeah. Well, that was the guy's name, Rusty. Rusty Harness, parasailing. I don't know if you saw that or not.
4: Was it terrifying?
5: It wasn't as terrifying as I thought it would be. Once you get up there, you kind of forget what you're doing. So
6: I think Tom did it, too, that
5: and
6: time.
5: Tom, yeah, Tom did it. But the big joke is when you get up in the air, they dip you into the ocean. That's where the boat slows down enough to lose altitude, and then the ideal dipping is up to your nipples, and then they yank you back out of the water.
10: They do that in the movie, in the remake of Piranha.
5: Is that right?
10: And they're none the wiser that there are piranha in the water.
5: Oh.
10: So they keep dipping this girl, and finally they dip her, and then they pull her up, and she has no legs.
5: Those piranha, get you.
10: They stripped her clean.
6: Oh, my goodness.
5: Is that the one where Jerry O'Connell's in it and they eat his
10: they sure do.
5: His penis comes off in 3D,
10: I remember. In 3D.
6: Are you serious?
10: So the piranha eats it. You don't see that, but then you see the piranha spit it out at you in 3D.
5: Yes.
10: And then re-eat it and swim off.
5: Yep.
6: Oh.
10: What? It was really something.
5: It probably took 16 weeks to film that.
6: Yikes.
4: So when you're watching it in the theater, is it like a dong's coming right
6: and
4: at
6: you?
4: You
6: had to wear the glasses and everything?
10: Oh, yeah.
5: Absolutely.
4: Are you ducking? Are you swatting it away?
10: It was fun. The movie's ridiculous, and it's fun.
5: I love the 3D stuff.
6: Really?
5: Oh, yeah. I was there. There was a movie I think in the late 70s, maybe 80s, it was called Coming At You. And it was specifically for 3D, the 3D experience. And that Captain EO at Disney World was amazing.
10: Disney and Universal, they have some of the best 3D ever.
6: Yeah. Got rid of the Muppet movie.
10: I know, and that 3D was stellar.
5: Yes. It was unbelievable. Yeah, it was absolutely.
6: I didn't get to see 3D until.
10: You know, our show was in 3D.
6: It is?
5: Yeah. Is that right?
10: But you have to have a certain type of radio.
5: And if you're watching on YouTube, a certain type of YouTube.
10: That, you know what's funny? The visual stuff, not in 3D.
6: Oh, just the audio, huh?
10: Yeah. The guy who came up with it has been fired.
5: It seems like he missed the mark a little bit. Email from Brian, Susan's his wife, I'm assuming. Brian in Berryville, Arkansas.
3: Hey, Brian.
5: Hello, everyone. You guys are talking about Arnold Schwarzenegger movies. I wanted to mention the rarely mentioned classic, often laughed at, true comedy called The Villain.
10: It's great. I have it on DVD.
5: No kidding?
10: Yes.
5: And that's where Arnold dresses up like an outlaw, right?
10: He's actually the good cowboy, and Kirk Douglas is the villain.
5: That's right.
10: But it's a live-action, like a live-action Wile E. Coyote Roadrunner movie.
5: Absolutely. Huh. Barry goes on, and it's a fabulous all-star cast. It's Blazing Saddles-esque. Arnold at his finest. Also, Paul Lynde.
10: What year was that?
5: Is in The Villain.
10: Oh, gosh. Early 80s, late 70s? I'll look.
5: It was quite a while ago.
6: Huh.
5: Let's see. Dear Bob and Tom Show, heard you guys talking about getting in fights with your friends. Reminded me of my first fist fight and suspension. When I was in the fifth grade, one of my best friends were playing basketball during resets. I can't remember why, but we suddenly started punching each other in the face until it was broken up by a teacher. We got sent to the office. Before we got to the principal's office, though, we were laughing and joking around with each other in the hallway. That did not go over with the principal. She wound up adding a second day of suspension to our punishment.
6: Aww.
10: Oh, boy.
5: My dad picked me up. He told the principal, so you're rewarding them for fighting. They don't have to come to school for the next 2 days.
6: Yeah, I always thought that was great.
10: Yeah.
5: Yeah, that didn't. Right? Never. Yeah. This is Ryan from, I think, San Luis Obispo, California. SLO? Cal?
6: Yeah, lovely place.
5: Have a great weekend. Ryan runs a construction company. That's nice.
7: Mm. I got a letter here for Josh. This is from Denise.
5: All right.
10: Hi, Denise.
7: I'm going to try to read it the way she has it written. Good morning!
5: Hey!
7: 2 explanation points. I was listening to your show a few weeks ago, the one where Josh was talking about the corn song Twist. While traveling 4 hours in my car with my 15-year-old grandson, we listened to his playlist. He had Tool, Slipknot, Korn's Twist. I laughed. I told him I heard this on the Bob and Tom, and I even gave him some suggestions. 7 Dust Black.
10: Oh, yeah.
7: Pop Evil Trenches.
10: Yes.
5: Wow.
7: I'm a grandma, but I still love to rock. Never judge a book by its old cover. Thanks for continuing to make us laugh. And that is from Denise.
6: Amen, right. Denise.
7: What a cool grandma.
5: Yeah. Denise sounds all like a gilf.
10: That's great.
5: Yeah.
10: Yeah, I like Pop Evil, and I love 7 Dust. Yeah, good.
5: Well, you know what Christy loves when she was a kid, right? Yeah. Bobby Sherman. I think this is his biggest hit.
8: I'm taking the shade.
7: Oh, my goodness.
5: Wait a minute. He's taking a what?
6: Is he taking a shade or a shave?
7: I thought he was going to say something else.
5: I'm taking a...
6: No, he's not doing that.
5: Okay, if you say so.
8: I'm taking a shave.
5: Yeah.
8: Out of the sun.
5: Oh, taking a shave. Yeah. Out of

0: You know, they had to go, Bobby, kids are going to think that you're taking the shade out of the sun. Yeah. Come on, Bobby.
1: Taking a shave.
2: I always thought
1: That's not a verb.
2: I thought he was taking a shave out in the sun. That's what I thought that was. All these years.
0: Did that turn you on?
2: A little bit.
3: Well, the man steps outside, shaves.
0: That's right.
2: Then he had Julie, Julie, Julie, do you love me? That's all.
0: Julie, Julie, Julie. I know. I had a Bobby Sherman song on 45, the little smaller record.
2: Did he do the theme for
0: Seven Brides for Seven Brothers?
3: You know who he looked like, Jeff? He looks almost exactly like the guy from Empire Records who goes, the music artist who goes to the record store.
1: Oh, Sexy Rexy?
3: Yeah, Rex Tillman or whatever.
1: Yeah. Oh, okay. Nice.
0: Really?
3: Yeah.
0: Wow. That's something else. Let's see. Dear Bob and Tom Show, this is from Johnny, and his last name is WADD, he says.
3: Oh, all right. Johnny Wadd? That seems unlikely, but
0: I don't think it's the original, but
3: right.
0: But here we go. I heard your segment with Greg Warren. It always seems to turn to Pringles.
2: Yeah.
0: And yesterday was no exception, or was it Tuesday? I forget. If you've ever tried Pringles sour cream and onion after they've been in the freezer overnight.
2: Oh.
3: Huh?
0: Johnny says they are absolutely the best that way. You guys rock.
3: We'll try it here.
0: I'm curious.
3: Yeah.
0: I got to tell you.
3: Wonder what the heck it does.
0: I don't know.
2: Mm.
0: I tell you what, it upsets Baker Mayfield. He feels disrespected, and I think a Pringle is at the bottom of it.
3: Is that right?
0: That was a ham-fisted segue.
3: I tried to.
0: Yeah, I know. Really? I know. You were right there with me. You were yes-anded to beat the band. Thank you, Josh. Christy, news? Donna Mills is okay.
2: Mills is okay, but we're going to continue our flashback.
0: Donna Mills hunk.
2: If you're a Knott's Landing fan, I had forgotten about the Gary Ewing connection because it was a spinoff of Dallas.
0: And Valene.
2: And Valene was Gary's wife, Valene Ewing.
0: Valene Ewing.
2: That is a name, ladies and gentlemen.
0: Valene is a...
2: Valene did not catch on, I
0: think. Hollywood producer's idea of a white trash name, I think.
2: Yeah.
0: Well, let's call her Valene. That'll play in Peoria, won't it?
3: Whenever I hear it, I feel like I should also hear, do not take Valene if you are allergic to Valene.
0: That's exactly right.
2: Perfect. Also, we have Red Baron with some big news for their 50th anniversary.
3: I'm a fan. You guys like them?
0: The pizza? Yeah.
2: 50-topping pizza.
0: What? 50?
3: It weighs 17 pounds.
0: A pepperoni sausage.
2: I have the complete list.
0: Green pepper. Oh, my
2: Coming
0: gosh.
2: Coming up.
0: All 50?
2: 50.
0: All right. We're in the O'Reilly Auto Parts Studios. This is the Bob and Tom Show.
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4: Hello.
3: There's Josh Arnold.
6: Hey.
3: Yeah, baby. There's Ace Cosby.
6: Hey.
3: Hello. There's Jeff Oske.
26: Hello, sir.
3: Hello. We got these emails for you from our wonderful listeners. And this one goes, this is from Alex. I worked at Fort McAllister State Park near Savannah, Georgia.
4: Ah, lovely place.
3: We had a reconstruction, a Civil War reconstruction, I guess. It's called a hot shot furnace.
6: Hmm.
3: This is where a solid cannonball would be heated red hot and then fired into a ship, and it would set the said ship on fire.
6: Wow.
3: Mm. And then, of course, the ironclad battleships became the Monitor and the Merrimack, and I don't know why I remember that, but I'm pretty sure that was the names of those iron ships. The hot cannonballs had no effect on the metal ships.
6: Gotcha. Yeah. Wow.
3: They just sailed right on. There you go.
4: That's cool.
6: Do they still have that pirate ship, that bad like reenactment semi kind of thing in Vegas?
4: Oh, no. It used to be.
6: No, it's not there anymore.
4: Yeah.
6: You kind of watch
4: that. That was fun.
6: Watch the cannonballs.
4: Yeah.
27: Oh, it's gone?
4: Yeah.
3: Where was that?
4: Was it Treasure Island?
6: Yeah, it was right outside of Treasure Island.
4: Yeah.
3: Oh, that's right. That's right.
6: Oh, yeah, that's right. They did rebrand it just T.I.
4: Mm-hmm.
6: And it's not T.I.'s. It's not the hip hop star.
3: Oh. There was a similar one, Disney World.
4: Pirates of the Caribbean.
3: Of the Caribbean, mm-hmm. And there was a guy chasing a girl, but they.
4: I changed that.
3: They changed it.
4: Chases a pig.
3: The guy chases a pig.
4: I believe.
6: Yeah. We all know pirates have no interest in
4: ladies.
6: Yeah.
3: You give a pirate a choice between a lady and a pig, he's going to take the pig.
4: At the end, they have Johnny Depp now, you know, at the end of the Pirates of the Caribbean ride, they have a animatronic Johnny Depp.
3: Is that
4: and
3: right?
4: I believe he actually did that one or two.
6: Yeah, he has shown up.
4: Yeah,
6: in there.
4: He's like shown up and he's like real life.
3: Yeah, he shows up in like children's hospitals and stuff as Jack Sparrow, and
6: which is unbelievable.
3: Yeah.
6: That's amazing. That's wonderful.
4: I really watch those movies a lot, maybe too much.
3: That first one
4: is
3: really
4: so damn
3: great.
4: Good, right? Yeah.
6: Entertaining really is all get out.
4: In fact, we watched it. The girls and I watched it when we were on vacation in Folly Beach. I love them.
3: No kidding.
4: Yes,
3: you had Folly Beach laid out in front of you.
4: It was
3: beautiful
4: night.
3: Weather.
4: It was nighttime.
3: Well, that's when you take your romantic walks on the beach.
4: With my kids?
3: Yes. Well, why not?
6: You don't have to. It's not gross. You just talk about romance.
3: That's right.
6: Right.
3: And what guys really want.
4: We know what guys really want.
3: Well, that's. What do you mean?
4: What do I mean?
3: We want a pig.
4: Is that right. What you want? I need to make a correction. You would think, as a huge Bobby Sherman fan.
3: I started this, so I apologize.
4: It's not Seven Brides for Seven Brothers. He starred in Here Come the Brides with David Soul. That's why his name came up.
3: Yes.
6: You know what?
4: They were the Bolt Brothers.
6: Thank you.
4: You're welcome.
6: For clarifying.
3: What brothers?
4: The Bolt Brothers.
3: B-O-L-T.
4: Mm-hmm.
3: Bolt. Okay.
4: Robert Brown, Bobby Sherman, and David Soul.
3: Yeah, Robert Brown, I believe, was the older brother.
4: Yes, he was Jason Bolt.
3: Here Come the Brides.
4: Jason, Jeremy, and Joshua, the Bolt brothers.
6: I see.
3: Jumpin' Jiminy.
4: Yeah.
6: I'm glad I missed it.
3: That had to be on ABC.
4: Course. I'm sure. It sounds like an ABC.
3: With Hutch starring in that.
6: Oh,
4: yeah.
6: Right.
4: They wouldn't cross over, would they?
3: Yeah. We can't talk about Here Come the Brides. I want to talk about Hank.
6: You're right.
3: Amazing.
6: Coronet Blue.
3: Coronet Blue. Or...
4: Oh, Tom never saw Here Come the Brides.
3: A Jack Lemmon movie.
4: Yeah. Although Perry Como did sing the title song for it, Seattle.
3: But then...
4: Bobby Sherman recut the song.
6: Okay, yeah. All right.
3: Bobby looked at
4: Perry... Are you Bobby Sherman doubt, Josh? I could go on.
26: I'm good.
3: What do you mean? You can never have enough Bobby Sherman. Easy come...
4: when they're in
3: there.
5: Out of the sun.
4: I guess they did, because you did Farrah Fawcett. Put up, like, Teen Idol posters of girls when, you know what I'm saying?
3: Yeah.
6: I didn't have any.
3: Rock bands is what I did.
4: Okay, so no.
3: I had, like, Rare Earth and
6: I had
3: John,
6: some in my locker.
4: So you didn't have, like, Marsha Brady on your wall? Or...
6: But I had buddies that had Cindy Crawford. That was big.
3: I don't think girls were put on, before Farrah Fawcett, I don't think any, I don't think that was
7: I had a topless Madonna poster where she was, had hands covering her breasts.
4: Oh, okay.
7: And that was up for about half a day.
3: Yeah.
7: And my mom tore it up.
3: No
7: We
3: kidding.
7: Weren't allowed to hang up pictures of girls.
4: Oh, okay.
7: I had a lot of.
6: That's why mine were in my locker.
7: Porsche posters, Ferrari posters.
4: Because we had Tiger Beat and Teen Magazine, and they had all these, they would have the posters on the inside where you could take them out, and like a centerfold kind of thing.
3: Remember Jack Wilde was a teen idol, the guy from H.R. Puff and Stuff?
4: Oh, yes.
3: Jack Wilde on set of Puff and Stuff. And they had behind the scenes photos
6: with his flute.
3: Unbelievable.
4: With his flute, you're right.
3: Oh,
4: man.
3: Boy.
4: All right. I didn't know if guys did that.
6: Yeah.
3: Mm-hmm. I don't remember.
6: Claudia Schiffer was also in a.
4: Oh, okay. Yeah.
6: That kind of.
4: I guess.
6: That's the age that I.
3: Okay.
6: That's who were on the poster.
4: Yeah.
3: All right.
6: I had. Who did I have in my locker? Jenny McCarthy.
3: Okay.
6: And maybe Sarah Michelle Gellar.
4: Cute.
6: Yeah.
4: She's cute.
3: You know, I got to go back and watch Charmed. I remember liking one episode I saw, and there was a.
4: I never watched
3: the girl on there that caught my eye.
6: Oh. Alyssa Milano or Shannon Doherty or are you talking about Buffy?
3: No, it was
4: Charmed,
3: one of the three witches, but not
6: gotcha.
3: One of the two big names.
6: Yeah, who is the third?
3: I don't remember.
4: Now I have to look that up. I'll look it up for you.
3: All right, while you're looking that up, I'll touch on sports, as Tom would say, quite quickly. From Tampa, Florida, of course, NFL camps are in session, and Baker Mayfield said he feels disrespected by the Tampa Bay Buccaneers, and Baker says he's focused on playing his best football. Did you find the lady on Charmed?
4: Is it Holly Marie Combs?
3: Yes, Holly Marie Combs.
6: That's oh
3: her. Yeah, I don't know whose daughter she was to get that part, but
6: Ray.
4: Oh
3: yeah. That's who I thought of. The two-time Pro Bowl quarterback Mayfield says he didn't get the contract extension he sought and plans to play out the final season. I clearly said, okay.
6: Wait.
3: Final season of his three-year. Yeah, he's just going to try to get by on the third year of his $100 million contract.
6: Oh, yeah. Hopefully he can scrape by.
3: Bless his heart. You remember Baker was the number one overall pick in the 2018 NFL draft by the Cleveland Browns. That's
6: Does
3: right.
6: he have an argument here? Is he indeed being disrespected?
3: Tampa Bay should have signed him by now, because they're like the Steelers, for interest, would sign Baker Mayfield in a heartbeat.
6: Okay.
3: We'll see what they decide to do. But this is a big year for Todd Bowles, former Redskin head coach of Tampa Bay. He can't afford to mess around. He
4: oh,
3: needs
4: really?
3: His quarterback. Oh, yeah. WNBA last night, Minnesota, Chicago, and Vegas win. And that brings us to
8: Stupid World Record.
3: A man from the UK has broken the record for the most fish sticks eaten in 1 minute.
6: Brilliant. Yes.
3: Now
6: Smashing.
3: Can give this a run for their money.
4: Really?
3: 32-year-old Nathan Davies said he wanted to break a world record after winning $130,000 on a game show. What
9: will you do with the money, Nathan? Possibly donate some of it to charity? Oh, no, I'm going to break a record for eating the most fish sticks.
11: Yes.
3: Davies, the father of two, decided on the fish sticks record and was able to eat 15 within the time limit.
4: In a minute?
3: 15 in 1 minute.
6: Okay.
3: I think I can shatter that.
4: Should do.
6: We'll try, dude.
7: Yeah.
3: I mean,
6: I bet it's harder than you think.
3: Depending on how hot they are, that's the only thing to slow me down.
4: Are they the standard Mrs. Paul's fish sticks?
3: I think
11: I believe they went with Van de Kamp's.
4: Oh.
3: Oh, goodness.
4: Oh.
3: Oh, look at him. He's rolling.
6: And they say fish fingers.
3: Oh.
6: Most fish fingers / fish sticks.
3: Fish and finger pie. Yeah. Okay. Good Lord.
4: Okay.
6: He's a fit man.
4: Yeah.
3: He kind of looks like Jason Isbell. What the hell?
4: He doesn't really look like he's eating that fast either, does he?
3: He looks like he's taking his time.
4: Yeah.
3: What the hell? Did he
4: He should be doing double-fisted.
3: Break a record.
4: You're right.
3: Joey Chestnut wouldn't eat him that way.
6: I think you're going to get a cap and crunch effect on the roof of your mouth from fish sticks like that.
3: Yeah. I think he might.
7: Yeah, I think it depends on which fish stick brand you go with. Some are a little crunchier, some are a little softer.
3: Yeah, I would insist on tartar sauce. You have to, right?
7: Oh, yeah.
4: No.
6: Maybe it's against the rules because it acts as a lubricant.
3: No tartar sauce.
4: I'm dry.
6: Well, there are sprays and stuff.
4: I meant my food is dry, Josh.
3: I believe there's
4: I do not have any problems in that area. Thank you.
3: There are pills to take?
6: Something, yeah.
3: What is that we were saying? That name is...
6: Oh, yeah, Valine.
3: Valine. Can help you with moisture. Hey, I need to remind you that when you speed while driving, you have less time to whatever comes across your path. Maybe it's a sharp turn taking you by surprise, another car turning out in front of you, a truck could brake suddenly, a bicyclist could enter the road ahead, or a pedestrian could be walking his doggy, and your foot on the gas might lead to some problems. You may not think any of these things could happen to you, but you won't see them coming until they happen, and it's too late. If you're speeding, you don't have time to course correct. You don't have time to stop, and it only takes an instant for disaster. The speed limit isn't just there to protect you. It's there to protect your passengers, other drivers, cyclists, pedestrians, and everyone sharing the road. Slow down, obey the law, and help keep everyone around you safe because speeding catches up with you. 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
4: Hi.
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3: There's Josh Arnold.
5: Hello.
3: There's Ace Cosby.
6: Howdy.
3: Howdy do. And there's Jeff Oskey.
7: Yes, sir.
3: And one more letter specifically for Josh.
8: Hi there.
3: Good morning, Josh. I heard you talking about cats and dogs wearing clothes. Specifically, Josh mentioned Gravy has a St. Louis Blues sweater.
8: Yeah.
3: Well, this is from Howard.
8: Hi, Howard.
3: In Maine. Morrill, Maine. M-O-R-R-I-L-L. And there is his golden doodle wearing a Bruins jersey.
8: Nice.
3: Boston Bruins. Unbelievable. So there you go.
4: That's sweet.
3: The golden doodle looks like it's happy. I don't see the golden doodle's name in this. Oh. Well, you
4: got to put a name in there, buddy.
7: Murphy? It looks just like my golden doodle, Sophie.
4: Sophie.
9: It does.
3: All right.
7: Well, I will be taking to the vet today for ACL surgery.
4: Oh, no. Let's think positively.
8: You got this, Sophie. You got this.
4: Okay. You got this, Sophie. You
7: know. I told her to walk it off. We'll see how it...
8: Yeah. Oh,
3: my golden chasing the Australian Shepherd around the backyard sort of kind of did the same thing. And I let it go for, you know, a couple days, and she seemed entirely better. Like, so she must not have torn anything.
4: Right.
3: But she just...
4: Strained it?
3: Strained.
7: Mm. Fingers crossed, that's all it is.
8: Yeah.
4: I don't want to... Can we backtrack to that baseball game you were talking about?
3: Sure.
4: Because I think you teased it, but I
3: you're exactly right.
4: It was an incredible story.
8: Sounds like a heck
4: story.
8: Of a scenario.
4: Yeah.
3: So, two out in the bottom of the ninth, and I got to find this thing.
4: I'm sorry. I mean to...
3: Cody Clemens.
4: Uh-huh.
3: Roger Clemens' son, believe it or not. Minnesota Twins Cody Clemens in Target Field entering the bottom of the ninth. Twins were down 3-0 to the Kansas City Royals, and the Twins managed to load the bases in front of Clemens. He comes up 0-2 the pitch, and he takes it yard, hits a grand slam home run. And the Twins win by a score of 4-3.
8: That's so fun.
4: That is so fun.
3: Yes, Clemens, the son of pitcher, 7-time Cy Young Award winner Roger Clemens, a walk-off grand slam.
8: Only the good Cy Young.
3: Of the 17 walk-off grand slams down, you know how baseball is with numbers.
4: Mm-hmm.
3: 17 walk-off grand slams down 3 runs since pitch count started to be tracked. In 1988, Clemens is the first one to occur off an 0-2 count.
4: Man.
8: Isn't it weird that pitch counts started as late as 1988?
3: Yeah, why wouldn't they? I mean, they're keeping a record of them. But
8: Yeah.
3: I don't under. Why didn't they before then? I don't know. But they can. I talked a little bit about this sometime. They can measure how fast the ball comes off the bat.
8: Yeah,
3: when you hit a home run,
4: sure.
3: It left the yard at 102 miles an hour or something. It's crazy.
8: It is crazy, man. Yeah. That must have been so fun for those who were still left there.
4: Right? Yeah. How many people left early thinking, over?
3: ESPN did the stat before Clemens hit this grand slam walk off home run with an 0-2 count. The Twins had a .04 chance of winning the ball game.
8: Man, that's so wild.
3: And
8: unfortunately, it's not really that unfortunate, but this was just sort of a game. It wasn't anything.
3: Right.
8: It didn't mean anything.
3: Yeah.
8: But that's awesome.
4: I don't follow baseball, but apparently on my timeline, I follow people catching baseballs. Because yesterday on Instagram, a little kid caught a foul ball or whatever and gave it to his little sister. Have you seen this?
8: That's sweet.
4: It is the cutest thing. And she's crying and hugging him and like, I can't believe you did this.
8: Aww.
4: And they're like, I don't know, 12 and 10 maybe.
8: Very sweet.
4: Very sweet. Yeah.
3: Oh, actually, I want to say earlier this week, Milwaukee at San Francisco, the Giants ahead 3-2. And a foul tip went down the third base line and bounced off a gentleman's head.
7: Oh, my gosh.
3: And took an amazing bounce upward.
7: It bounces so high.
3: It goes out of frame, and I believe if we let it running.
4: Oh, that poor guy.
3: We see it in slow motion. You can't believe how high this ball bounces off this guy's dome. It's crazy.
8: And it's way high up. I mean, it's a fly ball.
3: Yeah. Here it goes. And he's standing up looking away from the field.
8: Right.
4: Oh, yeah. He's
8: right,
4: not even trying to catch the ball, right?
3: Yeah. He was talking to somebody.
8: Oh!
3: Baseball. I mean, catch it.
7: What, 40 feet into the air off of his dome?
8: Seems like it.
3: Oh, at least. If not 60. Yeah.
4: Oh.
8: You know what? It couldn't have hit him at a better place skull-wise in terms of like doing damage and causing pain.
5: Right.
8: Man. It's right on top.
3: Right on. It would seem right on what was the fontanelle.
8: It's like what, it's like what the skull was meant to do, protect you from things like that.
3: Oh, my God.
4: I bet he still had a headache.
8: Oh, man. I bet it welted so bad.
3: Oh. A big
4: Now
3: egg.
4: He's wearing a beanie today.
7: I wonder if he has the stitch marks.
8: I was going to say, there's a chance you could read Rawlings backwards on his head.
5: Oh.
3: Manfred, is that the commissioner? Rob Manfred?
4: Gosh,
3: darn it. Signature?
8: That would...
5: I can't...
8: He felt that in his teeth.
5: Yeah, I dropped something on my toe, the 2 feet from my hands to my feet, and it's so painful. I can't imagine.
3: Catching a baseball off his...
7: Why do you got your back to the field,
8: it
7: though?
8: It didn't make any sense.
7: Yeah.
4: Well, that's true.
7: That's kind of what you get.
5: I think he was trying to, like, get out of the... aisle, right? Like he was.
8: It's like he didn't know what.
4: It looked
8: what
4: like
8: to
4: he
8: do.
4: Was talking to the guy behind
8: it
4: him.
8: It did.
3: Well, anybody who goes to a baseball game knows you try not to get up and walk in front of somebody when there's a batter in the box. Oh. You kind of try to wait,
4: especially if it's your team.
3: Yeah.
5: He wasn't even dressed for baseball. Like as soon as I saw him, I was like, eh.
8: That guy got free tickets.
5: That guy's hosting. Yes.
4: Businessman special.
5: Yeah.
3: He's a sponsor. You know he is. Yeah. And that does
4: Thank
3: it for sports.
4: Thank You're you for welcome. That update.
3: That's all right.
4: We've been teasing this all morning. Donna Mills, the 85-year-old star of 1980 soap opera Knott's Landing.
3: Do you remember who Donna Mills is, Jess?
5: I remember the name, but I had no female adults in my family watched Knott's Landing, so I don't remember it.
3: Okay.
4: She joined OnlyFans recently.
5: What?
4: She told Variety, quote, I've always appreciated the incredible support and encouragement I've received from my fans over the years. Social media has been a wonderful way to stay connected, but I'm excited to join OnlyFans because it offers the opportunity for a more personal, direct connection, and I can make money. Oh, she didn't say that, but she can.
3: Well, but she can.
4: The page is free to subscribe to with paid content available for between $10 and $60. So far, it does not appear... to feature any nudity. Do we have any pictures of Donna Mills?
5: She's old.
4: Okay.
3: All the pictures I can find, she looks like she just walked off the set of Knott's Landing. So I...
5: Oh, okay.
3: I don't...
8: 85.
5: Can I look?
3: Yeah.
5: Oh,
8: she,
3: you remember her, right?
8: Her videos are absolutely. $10 to $60 unless you go before 5 and then they're...
3: you're
4: she
3: talking
4: was very
3: about,
4: pretty at the time.
3: You're talking about the early bird, right?
8: That's right. Yes.
3: That's right. Yeah. You got to take advantage of the early bird.
4: There you go. I mean, is that her at 85? That's bad.
8: No.
4: Oh.
3: It looks like her face is too tight. That's what I'm...
4: Well, she might be just putting up old pictures, too.
8: I have a feeling it's the only
5: probably,
8: thing
5: that's too maybe.
8: Tight.
4: Yeah.
3: What year would you put up pictures of you on OnlyFans, Josh? How old were you? When you were at your hottest, in your estimation.
8: Now.
3: Now? Right
8: I'm
3: now?
8: I'm at my hottest now.
3: Okay, with the beard and the manly.
8: and the tood.
3: You can pout at the camera. Oh yeah,
8: right.
3: I like that.
8: I'm just world weary enough to have a to have a smolder
3: and to have something to smolder about.
8: Right.
3: Yes, I get that.
7: Jess, you could start one with your cooking and call it Only Pans.
5: There's a lady that already has it.
7: No, a topless cooking show.
5: Yeah, she already has it.
7: How am I unaware of this?
5: Look her up.
3: Topless?
5: I don't know what her premise is, but yeah, it's Only Pans.
8: That's great.
5: Yeah, it is. It's awesome.
8: There's also a fishing one called Only Fins already.
7: So. Oh, really?
5: Oh.
7: Is there one for Dan Aykroyd called Only Dans?
8: Okay. Oh, I hope so. Only Dans.
5: Oh, just Hot Dan.
8: Yeah.
5: Okay. I have to, who's a Hot Dan?
8: Dan Marino?
5: Yeah. He's cute. Yeah.
7: It's just those two guys.
5: Yeah, that's it.
7: Aykroyd and Marino.
3: Unbelievable pictures of Aykroyd and Marino.
8: Danny McBride, you find him attractive?
5: Yeah, he's fine. Yeah. I don't know. I guess
8: Daniel Radcliffe. He played Harry Potter.
4: Yeah, he was Harry Potter.
3: And he was nude on stage in Equus, I think, or something.
4: Yes.
3: Yeah. All right.
5: But we haven't.
4: Daniel Day-Lewis.
5: Okay. Yeah. But all kind of odd, if you think about it. Yeah. Odd in their own way. Like, none of the Dans that we're naming are traditionally hot.
4: Mm.
5: You know what I mean?
4: Yeah, it's not like Dan McConaughey.
8: Daniel. Exactly. What about Daniel Kim from Lost, the Korean husband?
5: Yeah, he's handsome. Yeah, for sure.
8: He was built, for sure. Yeah,
5: he was.
3: He was ripped. He was shredded.
8: Yeah.
4: Mm. Hot Dans. Wasn't that the name of a hot dog stand or something?
3: Hot Dan.
5: It was Gay Dan's was the place.
8: Yeah. Gay Dan's hot dogs.
3: There was Gay Dan's hot dogs. Yes,
5: yeah,
3: certainly was. It was
5: Indianapolis.
3: A little shack.
4: Yeah.
3: Greatest hot dogs on earth.
8: Awesome.
3: Yeah.
4: A demonic looking chainsaw wielding centaur shaped robot is the talk of the internet.
8: Oh, good. Build that.
3: An idea whose time has come. Let that run amok.
4: Bo G, founder of the California company Sidaris, designed the robot to be a futuristic helper of mankind.
3: Really?
4: Yes. The robot, dubbed three halves, basically, half human, half goat, half horse, would be controlled by a human using a joystick and is intended to make the forestry and line clearing industry a bit safer and more effective.
3: Is that right?
8: Forestry.
4: Yes. The founder told the New York Post that the robot is still in the prototype stages and that the current model still lacks attached working legs. That would be key, I would think.
7: Yeah.
3: But isn't logging like one of the most dangerous professions on Earth?
8: So many accidents can happen. Yeah. Weird accidents, too.
3: Right. Hmm. Right. Get crushed by a tree. Is that him?
8: Yeah. It looks absolutely demonic to me.
7: Yeah.
3: The goat head is what
8: exactly.
3: Yeah,
8: I mean, that is a symbol of demonism.
5: Yeah, it is.
7: Yeah,
8: demonology.
7: We have a Beale robot. That's awesome.
4: Looks like you could ride him because of the way the horse body is.
3: Oh yeah,
4: you put a saddle on that.
5: Yeah, straight to hell.
4: Yeah. Right.
3: I'm gonna ride this to hell, everybody. I'll see you.
8: That's bonkers.
5: Yeah.
4: They're having trouble with the working legs. Yeah. Okay.
3: He arrived in the pickup truck, it looks like.
4: Mm-hmm.
3: Yeah.
8: And it's going to, but the function is important?
4: Yeah, but if you're in a logger, it might be important. You mean the function of the whole robot?
8: Yeah, I don't understand what it does that man can't.
5: I don't either. And loggers, like, they appear to be like, this is their job, this is their identity.
8: Right.
5: Like, they wouldn't want to cut corners, right? They take pride in their work.
8: Yes.
7: Yeah.
5: Why would they want something like that?
8: I don't know.
3: I would think logging would be in your blood, right?
5: Yes, yeah.
3: It would be more than a job.
4: It says line clearing, so I don't know. Maybe that just helps. I don't know.
8: I wonder what that... I mean, that would be clearing all the branches and stuff away from lines, wouldn't it?
4: Oh, yeah, those guys.
8: So,
3: but if anything could bring a robot down, it would be electricity.
8: Yeah.
3: Right?
8: Baffling. One of the weirder, isn't there a bizarre, like, sort of lumberjack injury, a freak thing where the tree will fall but then come back up and people have been trapped in that cut?
5: Oh, man.
7: That can just happen.
3: Yes, I think you're right. Yeah, and there's nothing you can, it just happens or it doesn't.
8: Yeah. So you think it's timbering, but it's actually going to come back up on you.
7: Well, and it'll start falling, and then the base kick out.
5: Yes.
7: And that's where people get hit.
8: Yeah.
7: Because instead of it just falling straight, it starts to fall, and then the base of the thing kicks out, and jeez, that's where the people get crushed.
3: You know, and it's one of those things where an amateur thinks they can take a tree down.
8: Yeah,
3: know?
8: Yeah.
3: Like, I'll chop that tree down, mm-hmm, no problem.
8: right.
3: It hits their house or their dog or whatever.
7: Dude, my hillbilly dad, we took down so many trees growing up. We heated our house with wood my entire life.
3: Yeah.
7: And so we, all summer, you had to get the wood.
5: Yeah.
7: And we would take my uncle's tow truck, and I would climb up as high as I could in the tree and wrap the cable around it, and climb back down. They would start sawing at it, and we'd start pulling it with the tow truck and land it and then slice it up. And yeah, I mean, they'll spin at the base. Some of them are hollow or rotten inside, and they'll just start coming down like a like a silo when you see them take those down.
8: Yeah.
7: Like, that's it's dangerous.
8: Like an imploded casino.
7: Yes, exactly. Yeah, exactly.
5: Christy, I just bought a mini chainsaw. I'll send you the link.
4: I can't have one. I was already told.
5: Oh. They are a lot of fun, though. Like, I know. For little jobs in the yard and stuff. Yeah, that's what you need it for.
4: He prefers that I do not have a chainsaw.
3: Christy, I prefer.
5: It's a little battery-operated one.
3: You
5: it's
3: don't have a chainsaw.
8: So it's penis-cutting size.
5: It's a grill chainsaw.
4: I want more. I want an electric one, like a, you plug it in, like a, you know, like a Makita.
3: I think I have. I have
5: that's
3: one
5: what
3: of those.
5: I have. That, I have the Makita.
3: It's about this big.
4: Yeah.
3: And
4: yeah.
3: It cuts.
5: Yeah.
4: Oh, so it's battery,
3: kindling.
4: Not like battery. I'm thinking batteries like diesel.
5: No. But here's where I messed up: is that you're supposed to oil a chainsaw?
3: Oh,
5: apparently.
3: Yeah. Yeah.
5: Olive oil is not an option.
8: Wait, did you use extra virgin?
5: Oh, no, it was regular olive oil.
8: Oh, I think extra virgin's okay.
3: Extra virgin will do it.
8: A lot of your lumberjacks will tell you avocado oil, actually.
3: It takes the heat.
7: That's a higher smoke point.
8: Absolutely. Right.
4: We have more robotic news coming up.
3: Is that right?
4: Yeah, we do. We also have a survey out there that we're going to talk about.
3: Another survey.
4: Yeah. Strange things that people have inherited from loved ones.
8: Mm. Ah.
3: Oh.
4: Think about that when we come back.
3: Is lovers on the list?
5: Uh-oh.
8: Does panic disorder count?
3: Thanks, Dad. Right?
8: Okay. He once told me, hey, don't ever say I never gave you anything.
3: We're in the O'Reilly Auto Parts Studios. 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
20: Studios. This is the Bob and Tom Show. Christy Lee at the news desk.
21: Hello.
20: There's Jess Hooker.
21: Hello.
20: There's Josh Arnold.
22: Hi.
20: Hi, hi, hi. There's Ace Cosby. Hey. There's Jeff Hoske.
22: Hey, man.
20: Hey, man, indeed. Christy.
21: We had that robot last segment, if you didn't hear, if you're just joining us.
20: The hound from hell is what it looks
21: That's
20: like.
21: That's what it looks like. Yeah. They're working on some prototype. This is not a prototype. This is actually happening.
20: Uh-oh.
21: Federal regulators cleared the way for robo-taxis to operate.
20: Regulators, mount up!
21: Steering wheels or eventually even brake pedals. Amazon's fully autonomous Zoox vehicles got approved Thursday.
20: What?
21: To begin charging customers for rides in a specially designed car that features four inward-facing seats once they secure state and local approval.
22: Well, that's it. It's almost, wow. So you can face each other.
21: Yeah.
20: It's kind of like Waymo, but
21: it's kind of like
22: Amazon
21: Waymo.
22: Is now in the ride share.
21: Yep. That's right. They've been offering free rides in Las Vegas and San Francisco. But of course, Zoox and Tesla are still working to catch up with Waymo, which of course has got the
20: last time I was in Austin like a year ago. It seemed like every third car was a Waymo. It was insane. Yeah.
21: They're in LA all over too. And it's just weird.
23: Yeah.
21: To see them.
20: I just can't get used.
21: I haven't. I know you're the only one in here that's ridden in a Waymo, right?
22: Yeah,
20: and they wouldn't let you out, or what? What was it?
22: They would. I just kept my windows rolled down because I was terrified I was going to be locked in, and they weren't going to keep me locked. I was getting out.
20: Yeah.
22: Especially if we went into the bay. Because in San Francisco, you don't see the end of the road. You just see water.
23: Right.
22: And
23: right.
22: So it's very terrifying, like looking out. So,
20: man.
21: Yikes.
20: I would not like that.
22: We did get a traffic jam one time, and you just put get out, and we just hit a button, and it unlocks the doors, and we just got out and left it in the traffic jam.
20: No kidding.
22: Yeah, and then just walked down the sidewalk to where we were going.
21: Mm-hmm. Do they charge you extra for that?
22: No.
21: Huh.
20: Sir, where's your car? We left it in the middle of the traffic jam.
22: Yeah,
20: that's cool,
22: exactly
20: right?
22: What we did.
20: Yeah.
21: Yeah. I don't know that.
20: And you know what caused the traffic jam? Somebody else left their car.
21: Well, they have problems with water. I know that. They can't navigate.
20: Yeah, what about snow? What about inclement weather? Yeah. What about that?
21: Those cities probably won't be getting those for a while.
20: Yeah, you won't see them in Anchorage, probably.
21: No, probably not. A new talker research survey conducted on behalf of 1-800-GOT-JUNK. Oh, I use them a lot. Mm-hmm. Ask people to name the most interesting possessions passed down from their loved ones.
23: Okay.
21: Half of Americans said they would rather inherit a select few items from a loved one rather than everything they own.
20: Oh,
21: well, yeah. Well, yeah. Nobody wants to clean up your stuff.
22: I keep fake signs for an estate sale.
20: Every time now on the weekend, if I take a bag of clothes to, donate them wherever,
21: right?
20: I think, I don't want the kids to have to sort through this.
21: Yeah. Nearly half of Americans surveyed said they'd rather inherit nothing at all than have to deal with a relative's belongings.
23: Hmm.
20: They got to come in and fix the house up. And
21: believe me, most
20: sale.
21: Of us have been there, I think. 60% of people had to clear out a relative's home in the past. And of those, the majority said dealing with all the belongings made it difficult to fully grieve.
22: I disagree. Well, that, personally, no, I disagree.
21: I agree with Josh. I think it helped.
22: Right.
21: The grieving process.
22: It always helps me.
23: Yeah, it's a part of
22: it's
23: it.
22: It's hard.
23: Right? Yeah.
22: Of course it's hard, but that's part of it.
23: That's how you process the hard emotion.
22: Yeah.
20: What did Mama leave you anything worth mentioning?
21: A whole apartment.
20: A whole apartment.
23: Oh, wow.
22: Anything in particular you kept?
21: I kept a couple of like sweatshirts that actually jackets that I gave the girls that they wanted.
0: Yeah.
21: I kept her turbo twisty towel.
23: Yes.
20: There you go.
23: It's good.
21: I used it this morning. Yeah. I love it.
20: It was a good
21: one,
20: and
21: I think
20: right?
21: about my mom every time I use it.
20: Yeah, there you go. Sweet.
23: For people who don't know, that's a hair towel.
21: It's a hair towel when you get out of it. Couple pieces of jewelry, you know, that
0: nice.
21: I have.
0: Very nice.
21: But she, if they're listening, I hope they're not, had the ugliest crucifix on the earth. A huge one.
0: If who's listening?
21: The people.
0: Lord God.
21: No, the people where I left it in her apartment because I wasn't going to take it.
20: Oh.
21: I mean, we've had that since I was a kid. Like, I remember it. One of my earliest memories. It scared me then.
23: Yeah.
21: And it scared me now. And I was no way I was taking
20: scared
21: that.
20: Scared you.
21: It's.
23: There's
21: it
23: some
21: was
23: that are
21: hideous
23: scary.
21: Looking.
20: Hmm.
21: It was that's creepy.
23: Yeah.
20: We had Jesus reclining on a rock. It was a stump of a tree, and it was cut in like slabs.
21: Sure,
20: and it was a decoupage, I guess. And Jesus looking up to the sky, and there was a clock where he was looking.
21: Oh,
23: yeah,
21: and, always telling the time. Was
20: and
21: he?
20: My dad looked it up and said, "Oh, Jesus Christ, look at the time."
23: Oh,
20: and that.
21: Now, did you keep that?
0: I bet you loved that.
20: I did not. I did not keep that. I don't know who got it.
21: Did you keep anything from your parents?
20: I couldn't. Yeah. They my dad especially died so sudden that.
0: Yeah. No, I mean, sometimes it's good for you. Sometimes it's not. You have to decide.
23: Yeah. But I'm on the other end of this where my dad is going through his stuff, so we don't have to.
20: Okay.
23: And he's giving it to me. Like, he showed up to our Mother's Day dinner and. Hey, go grab the 6 boxes out of the back of my car. And I was like, yes.
0: Yep, it's happening. My mom's doing the same thing.
23: Yeah. Yeah.
0: And it's just like, you didn't have to save any of this.
23: Yes, I know. And that's, but I don't want to hurt their feelings because I know as a mom who has a son that's moved out, that there's a lot of things like, I'm keeping this, and I know he doesn't want this.
0: Right.
23: But one of the boxes my dad brought over, I think unknowingly, like a girlfriend box, like relationship box.
20: Oh.
23: Like notes and little keepsakes and all these things. And the fun thing was, you know what? There wasn't really a lot of fun things in there. A lot of things your daughter shouldn't see.
0: My
23: probably.
0: Mom gave me a box. It's all the letters that she and my dad wrote each other when he was in Vietnam.
23: Oh, my gosh, that would be awesome. Cool.
0: And I have yet to open it.
23: Yeah, man, that'd be tough.
0: I'm going to have to get into a certain headspace.
21: Sure.
22: I thought you were going to say, and I haven't stopped masturbating.
21: Oh, God. No.
20: That is...
0: In Jeff's defense, that's something... If he had told that story, that's something I very well might have said to you.
23: Yes, yeah.
20: Based on that pitch, you could sell a book.
21: Yeah, it's what I was thinking.
0: Absolutely. There's something there,
23: Were they dating then, or were they married?
0: Oh, my gosh. I don't know. Oh,
23: okay.
0: Hmm.
23: Yeah.
0: And I should.
23: Yeah, okay.
0: You know what? I'll read and find out.
23: Yeah, we'll find out together.
20: This is a real page turner.
0: Yeah.
20: Let me look.
21: What about all the old family pictures? My mom had 2 huge boxes of those, and they were going to throw them out. And I go, I couldn't do it.
0: You can digitize them.
20: Yeah, you can.
0: As you know.
23: I think that's what I'm going to do because that's the 6 boxes my dad brought were all family pictures.
0: You can also digitize them and have one of those cool companies make them into a cool hardbound book.
23: Yeah. Right. Oh, that's true.
21: But there's so many. I mean, there are people, and then
0: they'll turn a box into a 1-inch volume, you know.
21: Then there are people you don't know who the hell they are. Who's this guy?
23: I know.
21: Yeah.
0: Were your family members writers on the back of pictures?
21: Yes. Some of them, but not all. Yeah.
0: Sometimes it's just the year, and you're like, oh, yeah, but who's the guy with the mustache?
21: Thank you.
23: Yeah.
20: You know, there was a glorious time my mom and dad split up for like 2 weeks or something, and my mother decided she was going to cut my dad's head out of all these pictures.
0: Boy, oh boy.
20: And I wanted a couple of those just to...
0: Right.
20: But a revisionist history, she said that he... cut his head out of the picture. She never did it.
23: Did you do that in your yearbook? I've got a couple of yearbooks where like a boy broke up with me and I just like sharpied the crap out of his face.
21: I never did that.
20: Stupid Brian.
23: That was his name.
21: When we come back,
20: I know his last name too. Okay.
21: We'll have some of the more interesting things that have been inherited.
20: Oh. Maybe like a rocking horse? Or
21: how about a bale of...
0: Could be.
21: A bale of cotton signed by John Wayne.
23: What?
0: How strange.
20: That is really strange.
21: Right?
20: A a bale of cotton just for you. That could be the worst John Wayne.
0: Thank you, Duke.
20: Heard. Yeah.
0: No, it's good.
20: We're in the O'Reilly Auto Parts studio. This is the Bob and Tom Show.
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20: There's Christy Lee at the news desk.
21: Hello.
20: There's Jess Hooker.
23: Hi.
20: At the food desk.
23: Yeah.
20: There's amazing things happening in the break room. I don't
21: know
20: if she shared that with you yet, but tomorrow is Josh Arnold.
21: Tomorrow is Josh Arnold.
20: Hi there. It's his 10th anniversary.
0: That's right.
20: 10 years, Christy. He's
23: Yay.
20: Been
0: crazy.
23: Congratulations,
0: Josh.
23: Thank you.
0: And apologies to those who don't care for me.
21: I don't think there's anyone out there who doesn't care for you.
0: Don't, oh, no. We don't need to solicit those letters.
22: There's some people who really, really hate it.
21: Are you kidding? I can't believe that.
0: I'm not for everybody. That's all right.
20: I don't want to know if anybody hates me. It would destroy me, I think. Oh, maybe not. I don't know. That's Jeff Oskey.
22: Everyone loves Chick.
20: Running his trap. There's Ace Cosby. Hello. I'm Chick, and... 10 years is bananas time. I have no idea how it got to be 10 years.
0: It feels like I've been here a while, but it doesn't. It seems shorter than that.
20: Yeah.
23: Jeffy, how long have you been here?
22: 9.
23: Oh, okay. Yeah.
20: Is that right?
23: Nice.
21: We've been in here 22 years.
23: That's crazy.
20: In
21: this studio.
23: Yeah.
21: That's crazy. To me, it seems like 5 years ago.
20: 22 years.
23: Yeah. I was an intern in the back, but then when I came to work, you guys had moved up here. So, yeah.
20: Man, oh, man.
23: Yeah, that's nuts. Well, in celebration of Josh's anniversary, we did not make a cake.
0: That's okay.
23: And by we, I mean me. I don't know why I say it like that. But instead, I did his favorite pasta salad that we make usually once a summer, right?
0: Oh, and it is one of my favorite foods. I love this.
23: Yeah.
0: Your pasta salad. It's tortellini.
23: Yeah.
0: And, oh, man, yeah. And,
23: yeah, fresh herbs out of the...
20: Pepperoni?
23: Yeah. No, salami and capicola.
0: It's a meal.
23: Yeah, it is. Yeah.
22: Is there any gabagoo?
23: Yeah, well, I think that's everything, right? It's any kind of cured meat, according to Tony Soprano.
20: And
23: yeah,
20: gabagool. And there was a whole plate of gabagool in here. What'd you do? I ate it.
0: Well, thank you, Jess.
23: You're welcome.
20: Happy anniversary, my friend.
0: Thank you, guys. Yeah. Thanks very much.
21: Speaking of food, Red Baron celebrating its 50th anniversary with a 50-topping pizza.
20: That so, seems like too much.
0: What are some of the non-standards?
21: Hold on a second. The company's holding a sweepstakes to win the pizzas on their website. Oh, 10 people will win a Red Baron pizza, Supreme pizza.
20: I guess.
21: And a gold-colored pizza tray.
0: Oh, how about that?
22: Takes 7 hours to cook.
21: I think we have a picture of this.
23: It's 4 inches tall.
22: Yeah.
21: It's large.
0: It looks reasonable.
21: Yeah.
20: Yeah, it does look good.
23: Okay, there we go.
21: If we zoom in on it, you can see they have highlighted all the pizza parts.
0: So far, I don't see anything.
23: We have bacon. Carrots.
21: I can bacon bits, beef, grilled seasoned beef.
0: Carrots is odd.
21: Sausage.
20: Dried onion.
21: Spicy sausage, spicy Italian sausage, pepperoni, turkey beef, pepperoni. But they.
0: So they count sliced pepperoni and they count quartered
21: and
0: pepperoni.
21: Diced pepperoni and Julian pepperoni. Okay. That's not really fair, is it?
0: But you also don't want to ruin the pizza by adding, you know, insane, like chocolate chips.
21: There's mozzarella, Monterey Jack, white cheddar, yellow cheddar, provolone, Romano, Parmesan, Fontina cheese.
20: Holy hell.
21: There's pineapple on it, so Tom won't eat it. Mm. Black olives, diced green peppers, Julian green peppers.
0: That's okay.
21: Red peppers.
20: I haven't.
21: There's nothing really.
23: It doesn't
21: crazy.
23: Sound bad.
21: Mm-mm.
0: No, it doesn't.
23: Carrots is the only thing I think that's kind of random. Yeah.
0: And maybe there are two.
23: Yeah.
0: So hopefully.
21: I didn't. Yeah. There's not a lot of carrots. That's a lot. It's one of the last.
0: As long as like carrots, I just
20: as long as it has extra cheese, I'm on board. There you go.
21: You like extra cheese?
20: Oh yeah, extra
21: cheese. Do you like the cheese stuffed crust?
20: I do not.
0: Whoa.
23: I'm with you. I don't.
0: Yeah.
23: What about when you make a pizza? Do you want it sauce, toppings, cheese, sauce, cheese, toppings?
0: Yeah.
23: How do you want that
21: sauce,
23: to go?
21: Cheese, toppings.
20: Sauce, cheese, toppings.
23: Oh, okay.
20: Yeah.
23: Okay.
20: Yeah.
0: Typically how I am too. Yeah.
23: Oh. Hmm.
20: Somebody.
23: No, I feel like I want it. I want to
1: cheese on top.
23: I want the cheese on top too. I want it to be like in bed. You know what I mean? Yeah. Like that's
1: really?
23: Like your cheese is your top cover. It's keeping everything nice and comfy.
20: Yeah. Cheese is your blanket.
23: Yeah.
20: Okay.
22: Yeah, but then I don't know what's hiding below.
23: I know, but that's the
22: I
23: surprise.
22: Feel like you're trying to hide a bad meat on me or something, like something that's turned.
20: You're trying to slip a bad piece of meat on me.
22: Yeah, something that's turned. You don't want me to see that the pepperoni is gray instead of...
0: What are you hiding is what you're asking.
23: Yeah. Okay, all right.
0: What are you ashamed of in there?
22: Exactly.
21: Thick crust, thin crust, what kind of crust are you going with?
22: Oh, if it's Donato's, I'm going with thin crust every time.
23: Yeah.
22: Oh.
20: Yeah, I don't know what they do with... To their crust,
21: I love
20: but it's
21: Donato's.
20: Amazing.
21: Yeah.
23: Chain pizza, I'll go thin crust for sure. Yeah, I'm with you there.
20: Yeah,
21: I like thin crust. Hmm. Crispy.
0: Cauliflower for me all the way.
22: What?
20: Cauliflower crust.
0: That's right.
21: Donato's has a cauliflower crust.
20: I bet. And,
0: they
20: and
0: can
20: you're,
0: keep it.
20: And you're the only one who orders it, I'm guessing.
21: I haven't ordered it in a long time. But I have.
23: Chicken, is it chicken skin crust? Is a paleo one that people do.
0: Right.
22: That sounds yummy.
23: Yeah, it actually sounds pretty good.
20: Wow.
23: Yeah.
21: No, I don't think I'd do that.
23: Yeah, I'd try it.
22: Yeah.
21: Chicken skin. But that's a lot of, how do you keep them together? You'd have like just...
23: You peel it and it's one big string of mozzarella. And
20: it's most often served at medical schools.
23: You know what? For the Hooker the Cooker segment today, we actually are doing a chicken dish. It's a 2-ingredient chicken nugget.
22: Oh, nice.
23: Yeah, so it's chicken thighs, which we talked about this before. Because
20: best of the bird.
23: You can't find chicken nuggets with thigh meat. And so I did that, and then pork rinds is the binder.
0: I'd love to try it. Wait, is that what we're eating?
23: Yeah, that's what we're having today.
0: Wow.
23: Yeah. So, and if you want to, you can go to Bob and Tom's YouTube channel, and you can watch how I made this video. It's up right now.
0: All right.
23: Cool. How I made this recipe in video form is what I meant to say.
0: Sure. Very cool.
22: Now, Chick, so you like when you order a pizza, do you order extra cheese?
20: Oh, yeah. I check the box extra
22: every time.
20: Cheese, every time.
22: Oh.
0: Yep. Now, in that case, I feel like the extra cheese would be treated as a topping above the original cheese.
23: Oh, okay.
0: So you have your normal cheese, all the toppings, extra cheese goes on top of all that.
20: I don't think that's how they do it.
0: Right. But I get that for sure.
23: So
0: I
23: like that. Is the layering like a type of pizza, how you have like Detroit style or Chicago style? Is that a part of it or is that always the crust?
0: In Detroit style, it is the way the layering is because it's the sauce on top.
23: Yeah, okay. And that's kind of like a Sicilian pizza. Is that Detroit style? Yeah. With the red sauce.
0: And that's pretty good.
23: I think it is too. Oh, man. Mm-hmm.
21: Now I want a pizza.
23: I know.
20: Want a piece of pizza.
23: Sorry, you get chicken nuggets instead.
0: Sounds good, though.
20: Maybe we have some, what is that? Red sauce? What do you call that?
23: Marinara.
20: Yeah. Maybe dip our chicken nugget in a marinara.
0: That sounds good.
20: Yeah, why not?
21: DoorDash has received approval from the FAA to launch a delivery drone program.
20: It's a great idea.
0: I mean, this is the future.
21: Yep. The company said DoorDash Air could be capable of making deliveries in an average of 25 minutes.
20: DoorDash Air.
21: Yeah. The drone joins the delivery robot Dot as part of the autonomous delivery platform.
0: Will they also smell like weed?
20: I see what you mean about the weed, Ma.
21: They're going to share more details about this project later this year. Is Dot the one that's on the college campuses all over?
23: Looks like a cooler.
21: Yes.
20: Yeah. It's like a cooler. Like four wheels and it rolls around everywhere. Yeah,
21: we had them at Purdue when Sophie was up there.
0: Do people say hi to it?
23: I don't know.
20: Hello, Dot.
0: I mean, we should start getting friendly with these things.
23: Yeah, I feel like we should. Like, I think they're keeping track of who says hi and who doesn't, right?
0: Well, I read an article that said some AI absolutely knows if you're being polite or rude.
23: I greet whenever I use Claude. I greet it. I say good morning.
0: Yeah, that's smart.
23: And then
0: smart.
23: I ask the question. Yeah,
21: ChatGPT is very friendly.
0: Yeah, but are you friendly to it?
21: Yes, I thank them, and I can't wait to see what your project looks like. Please send me a picture.
23: Yeah,
21: okay.
23: For my mental health, I want to think that there is a person on the other side of that's actually helping me and not the end of the world.
0: Right.
20: You got to think they're keeping a list.
21: Of?
23: All of it.
20: The robots have a list of protected roles, and nicest people are going to be saved, but the mean people are out.
0: I mean, at the very least, maybe they'll start giving misinformation to people who are rude.
23: Yeah.
20: Oh, yeah, right.
0: How the hell do I get to Olive Garden? Right. Well, first you make a right, and it's nowhere near. Yeah.
20: Practice.
1: Onto the train track.
0: Yeah.
20: Practice.
1: So do you not, with the drone, would you not have to practice? Would you not have to tip? Or are you tipping the drone flyer with your tip?
0: You would tip. Be automated. The drone.
20: Just like you do now, tip on the app.
23: No,
1: right, but would you have to tip? Since it's a drone and not a human being.
21: So they'll lose money is what you're saying.
1: Or do you have to tip the guy who's flying the drone instead?
0: What if you tip the drones a little power? Like you hit some button and it's like, hey, you get 5 more minutes to be
1: a drone.
0: Running today.
20: Nice.
0: Before you need
21: What
0: to
21: if you tip it and it gets to your house first so your food's not cold?
1: Ooh, I like that.
0: I mean, it's already an option.
20: I bet
21: you. Oh, is it really?
0: Not on the drones, but with the drivers.
1: Yeah.
21: You
0: pay an extra $3 and they go to your house first.
21: Okay. Oh, yeah.
1: Priority.
20: I bet you there's a little screen on the DoorDash Air where you can add a tip.
21: I bet you're right.
0: Probably. I mean, maybe it tips the people who assemble the food at the restaurant.
20: Sure.
23: That's the other thing. Yeah, you can tip the kitchen. So I wonder if that would be the way you would do that. So I'm curious. I don't use DoorDash or food delivery, but do you get ranked on that too, like as
21: Uber?
23: Yeah, like Uber. Like do drivers know?
0: I don't know.
21: The tips and who doesn't?
23: Yeah. Okay.
0: Nothing that I've ever seen.
23: Yeah.
0: But,
23: okay. Right.
0: Hopefully, drivers have a way to tell. Hey, this guy's a jerk.
23: Mm-hmm.
0: Right. Just expect. Well, I don't know. Would it do it? What does it matter?
23: Well, I rank. We use Instacart here to deliver the groceries for the green room. So people come and they do a really good job, I rank them because it's like, man, you know how to get here. You know how we like to receive things. I hope I get you as a delivery driver again or a shopper. So I just wondered if it went the other way.
0: No matter what, it's always great to let somebody know they're doing a good job.
21: I do that with every single Amazon delivery.
23: Really?
21: How was your delivery? It was great. And then I put, I think they get something for that.
23: Oh, that's nice. I didn't know that.
21: Yeah.
1: But like if you look out and there is a sack of Steak and Shake 20 feet above you flying.
22: I'm lassoing that son of a bitch, and I'm having some steak and shake.
0: Yeah, are they going to keep... Yeah, you wonder if they'll be in, like, these big boxes, like, tin boxes.
20: They're
0: yeah.
20: going to hijack DoorDash Air?
22: Yeah. I think a bunch of hillbillies like me are going to. They're going to be shooting right. their meal out of the air.
0: Boy, oh, boy. Throwing their Mountain Dew 2-liter bottles at them.
20: You know, I used to tip... I used to give Amazon great reviews, and right up until the time they ran over my mailbox during a snowstorm, and... Oh. I said, well, maybe next time.
21: Well, that
20: time.
21: Was just that one person. Yeah. Right, but that's, that
0: you don't, you just don't have to review them.
20: Yeah. That's yeah. right. Yeah I, yeah, I left it alone in
0: right.
20: that instance.
21: Do you have your FedEx guy's phone number? I do.
23: Oh, my goodness.
0: Well, not all of us are having affairs with our delivery. Oh,
21: not having an affair, but
20: we got to get our story straight, Hiram.
21: He's very good at his deliveries. Yeah. And he's always very cautious. Are you home today? What time are you there?
20: I have our mail, the mail guys. Not the phone number, but I know him.
21: And he talks to you.
20: He knows me. Yeah, well, if I'm out, yeah, which good. Is almost never. Yeah,
0: they're good people.
21: Yeah, they're very good people, working hard.
23: Our postal lady's phone number. She's my aunt. But,
21: no, I was gonna say
23: that helps. Yeah, huh.
20: There you go.
21: Coming up, we have a French teen who got in trouble for her viral straw licking stunt.
0: What? You think I'd like to see this?
20: I think. They probably don't call it Frenching in France, right? Isn't it just kissing?
0: They call it us. Hey, I'm going to us kiss you.
21: It's actually a he. I'm sorry.
23: Oh, it's a boy.
21: Yeah.
0: Oh, he licked something?
21: Yeah, he licked a straw.
0: I can't
21: in
0: watch
21: Singapore.
0: That. He licked turns me on, I'll be confused.
20: He licked a straw in Singapore.
23: Did you say teen?
21: He's 19.
23: Oh, 19. Okay. Yeah. That's
0: Singapore is the place with the weird rules where you get caned.
20: You get caned.
21: Yeah, we're going to talk about it.
20: Be careful.
21: Hi, Bryce's are here to stay. 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
7: A better life with Dr. Sanjay Gupta.
8: There are lots of things you can measure to get an idea of how healthy you are at any given moment. Temperature, heart rate, blood pressure, just to name a few. But how about how healthy you will be and how long you're likely to live? According to a new study out of the University at Buffalo, two simple strength tests are pretty accurate at predicting longevity in older women. One is hand grip strength, and the other is how quickly people can stand up from a seated position without using their arms. By the way, I remember interviewing former President Jimmy Carter when he was quite old and being really impressed how he just popped out of the chair without using his arms. Not a lot of older people can actually do that. But I think the message here is that maintaining strength as you age is going to help you perform everyday activities, but also help you avoid injury and stay independent. I'm Dr. Sanjay Gupta, helping you live a better life.
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3: Hello.
2: Jess Hooker is here.
4: Hi.
2: Hooker the Cooker. Check that out on YouTube. There's Josh Arnold.
5: Hi.
2: There's Ace Cosby.
6: Hello.
2: Hello, I'm Chick, and hello, Jeff Hoskin.
5: Hey, man.
2: And I believe we're at the news desk.
3: A Singapore court has fined a French student $465 for licking a straw from an orange juice vending machine and putting it back into the dispenser.
2: Oh.
3: Didier Gaspard Owen Maximilian.
2: Oh, my.
3: That's his
2: goodness name.
3: They
2: call him Maxi.
3: Pleaded guilty to one count of public nuisance. The 19-year-old who is studying in Singapore garnered widespread attention earlier this year after he posted the video of himself licking the straw on Instagram with the caption, "City is not safe."
2: Oh.
3: The company that owns the vending machine.
2: Yeah.
3: I'm going to spell this and not say it. I, small I, mm-hmm. You know how that works. Capital J-O-O-Z.
4: Oh, okay.
5: Oh, okay.
3: Said it replaced all 500 straws in the machine dispenser after Mr. Maximilian's stunt.
2: I juice.
3: Yes.
2: J-O-O-Z.
3: Yes.
2: Okay. I guess.
3: I yeah. juice would have been better.
2: Yeah. Anything would have been better, actually, now that I think about it.
5: Yeah.
3: Didier Gaspard Owen Maximilian.
2: They call him Lefty.
3: Boy, if that isn't a trust fund baby, I'll kiss your ass.
2: What is it? A Nepo baby, right?
3: Are Nepo babies if they all get a actors job? And actresses? Oh, I there don't... are people that just get a job because of their parents,
2: I
3: right?
2: think so.
5: Right.
3: Yeah.
5: Nepotism.
3: Yeah.
2: Yeah. Like Bobby Kennedy.
3: Mm-hmm.
5: Sure.
2: Yeah. Your brother gave him a job. He was never made attorney general after that.
5: No.
2: Go ahead, try and find him.
3: A swingers club in England is on the market for $1.4 million.
2: Hello.
3: The 3-bedroom cottage.
5: Know what I mean?
3: Called Chunky Muffins.
5: Wow.
2: Let me ask you, is your wife a Chunky Muffin? Hey?
5: Is she a goer?
2: Does she go? I bet she does.
3: It comes complete with commercial outbuildings, offices, and garages.
5: Well, she is from Bolton.
2: Yes.
5: Say no more.
3: As well as having versatile entertainment facilities with lifestyle potential.
5: Wow.
3: The property's currently being used.
2: Wait a minute. 3 bedrooms?
3: That's what I thought.
2: Don't you need not more bedrooms enough. If you're going to be a swinger?
3: It's not really big enough.
2: Right.
4: You could be a small swinger.
3: Swingers club.
4: Your circle is
2: can you be an amateur
4: tiny?
2: Swinger?
5: I dude, guess? At the Chunky Muffin, there ain't no small swingers. That's a BBW club.
2: Like, yeah. That's... Chunky Muffin does imply, yeah.
3: The property currently being used as Lincolnshire's premier swingers venue.
7: Yes.
3: It boasts game rooms.
2: Uh-huh.
3: Dungeons.
7: Brilliant.
2: What?
3: Dungeons.
2: Oh, dungeons.
3: Play areas.
2: Right.
3: A jacuzzi and a sauna and a bar.
5: Yeah.
3: Chunky Muffins is run by a husband and wife team, Neil and Michelle Wright.
8: That's right. How are you?
9: Hello, this is my wife, Michelle.
3: And it comes the name from pet names they've given to each other, Chunk for Neil and Muffin for Michelle.
2: All right, really?
3: Isn't that sweet?
2: It doesn't mean...
4: Does Muffin also imply...
3: Her butt?
4: Her front?
8: Virginia.
2: Yeah.
4: Your muffin?
2: You ain't seen nothing.
3: Till you're down on a muffin.
5: Mm-hmm.
3: It began as a private club in 2010 before expanding into a bigger business, which has left residents and local politicians divided, saying they were morally opposed to it.
4: Mm.
3: And it's unclear why the couple is selling the property. I
8: We want out of the swinger business.
9: I thought this was a free contract. Right, Muffin? Yes.
3: I went to a art show one time.
2: An art show?
3: Yes. A gallery opening at a home. And apparently that home had been a swingers club at one point.
2: Oh.
3: And you would go. There was a huge bathroom. I mean, half the size of this room. And it was just a shower, like with a tub on one end. And then eight shower nozzles.
5: Oh, yeah.
3: It was a huge jacuzzi tub thing at one end of it.
4: Yeah.
2: Nothing says swinger like multi shower head.
3: Yeah. Right.
4: Well, yeah. Do you guys follow Zillow Gone Wild?
3: Yes.
4: That's like,
2: I'm
4: 50% of those are swingers clubs. They have to be, or torture facilities.
2: Zillow Gone Wild.
4: So it's just like crazy weird. Some of them are really cool, like throwback houses and stuff like that. But then some of them, some bad stuff's going on.
5: Dude, downtown in our city here for the longest time was a three-story swingers club. And it would have hundreds and hundreds of cars in the parking lot.
3: What?
5: It was crazy.
3: You went there.
5: Yeah, I went once with a girlfriend.
4: That's the one you went to.
5: And they had 5 hot tubs. They had 10 big shower rooms. They had 20 confessionals. They had like 50 bedrooms.
8: Let's not call them confessionals. They were they were glory hole closets.
5: Well, they called them confessionals. But they had 2 bars, 2 dance floors. I mean, it was
3: huge.
5: Crazy.
4: So when you're a swinger, you're not just swapping partners. Like, there's a lot more extracurricular things.
8: When you're a swinger, you're a swinger all the way, babe.
4: I guess.
2: From your first cigarette to your last dying day.
8: That's right.
2: Yeah. I'll tell you that.
5: No, we just sat on a couch fully clothed, freaked out for 4.5 hours. We couldn't wait to get out of there.
2: No kidding.
3: Yeah, I can tell. Four and a half
5: it was
3: hours?
5: Horrible. But no, like, there's some people who are fully clothed, and there's some people just walking around in their birthday suit, just swinging like a pendulum.
2: That seems to me like a ripe situation for starting a fight.
4: Is that an invite-only situation?
5: You had to call a number and have a password.
4: Okay.
3: Was it legal?
5: I'm saying there were officers there, but I think off the clock type as guards type thing. But they had DJs and bartenders.
3: Cash bar?
4: Wow.
5: You brought your own and they would hold it and mix your drink for you.
3: Oh.
2: BYOB.
4: Yeah. No liquor license.
5: Yeah.
8: Interesting.
5: Yeah. But hundreds and hundreds of just everyday people. Like, my biggest fear was I was going to run into my parents' friends.
4: Oh, right.
5: Because they're mostly 40 and up, I would say.
3: And I wasn't paying total attention. I apologize. Was there a cover charge?
5: There was. We went on couples night, and it was $80 a couple.
3: Okay.
5: But on the next night, their single men are allowed, and they were $300 to get in.
8: Yeah, I mean, that makes sense.
5: Single women got in free.
8: That all makes sense. Yeah. What year would this have been?
5: I was 27.
2: 90s?
5: So 25 years ago.
8: Okay.
5: Or 20 years.
8: Wow.
5: I can't do math. Yeah.
3: Yeah.
8: Did they play music?
5: Oh, yeah. Like I said, they had DJs. The best part was, though, I worked at a brokerage firm across the street, and they sold it, and they had an auction, and they were bringing out all the mattresses and piling them up in the back of people's pickup trucks and driving off. And I'm like, what motel is that mattress going to? Oh, yeah.
4: Yikes.
2: No, but you're sitting there on the couch with your girlfriend, and do you like her or something like that?
5: No, it was more like, oh my gosh, get a load of this. It was a lot of Tom. Yeah. Like, oh my gosh, look at this guy.
2: Okay.
8: But chick, the insecure have no business going there. Yeah. Like, that would be bad.
2: I guess.
8: Oh, I see you staring at her a little bit. We're in the wrong place.
5: We had one man approach us naked, and he came up, and I mean, just a elephant trunk on him. And he's like, would your lady like a massage? And I was like, would you like a massage? She just goes, and I go, no, thank you. He goes, oh, okay, have a great night, and just walked off.
4: Yeah,
5: and
4: so goes,
8: I would not like a massage, but I'll bang you. with that elephant trunk.
5: Oh, dude, I could not have performed in this place on 5 Viagra. Yeah. Like, it was so uncomfortable. My guy was hiding like a turtle. Like, he was not even poking his head out.
3: Were there special rooms for people to actually do it, or were they just doing it?
5: No, right? There were like 50 bedrooms, but then there were bedrooms that had windows into the other bedrooms, so you could be on one side and the other couple's on the other side, so you guys can't touch, but you can watch each other.
8: All right.
3: Okay.
5: And then there were a few just orgy rooms where it was like a huge bed in the middle and just a bar around it, and everybody's just sitting there watching what's going
3: Shut
5: on in
3: up.
5: The middle.
3: Are you serious?
5: Yeah, with like swings and stuff.
8: Was it like in Beetlejuice where one door you opened and the guy goes, "That's the Lost Souls room."
5: Yeah. Oh, dude, it was so crazy. I couldn't believe it existed. I wasn't right for a month. After that, like, I couldn't believe this existed in a city. Oh, yeah.
3: Oh.
5: But strip club odor.
8: Oh, okay.
5: Like, they had those misters blowing something out.
8: Right.
5: Like cotton candy.
8: I mean, this place sounds like it was well designed.
5: Yeah. Oh, dude, it was 3 stories.
8: Wow.
5: It probably 10,000, 15,000 square feet. It was huge.
3: Who owned it? Was it a person?
5: No clue.
8: Wow.
3: That's crazy.
5: No clue.
3: And down in business.
5: Downtown. Right at the corner of Capitol and Meridian.
2: Oh, my. Yeah, that's downtown. Yeah,
3: that is.
2: Holy hell.
5: Now it's an office building.
8: That's cool. That's cool.
4: I wonder if there's sex ghosts that just wander the halls.
8: If you listen closely at night, you can still hear
2: the bed squeaking.
8: You can still hear things like, "Can I kiss your wife?
2: Would you like a massage?"
3: An anime convention in southern China recently evicted several cosplayers.
2: Sochi?
3: After they put their bare feet in water and sold the so-called feet juice.
2: Feet juice?
3: At the Firefly Comic Convention in Gangzhou, some Chinese female cosplayers sat on chairs with their feet submerged in large boxes filled with water infused with lemon slices.
8: This just happened here and it was a huge hit.
4: Yeah.
2: Really?
3: Their companions used disposable cups to scoop up the feet juice.
8: Feet juice
3: to sell to spectators for $7 a cup.
8: Gosh darn it.
3: Some viral videos depicted visitors lying on the ground with their mouths open, trying to catch the water dripping from the cosplayers' feet.
8: They loved it. They just loved it.
4: The foot luge.
3: Convention organizers eventually
8: Everybody got foot luge.
2: Did you see the
3: Knicks? They were asked to leave, by the way.
2: The Knicks celebration at one point downtown New York City, this girl was twerking. She was on the trash can. Yeah.
3: Yeah.
2: And there was a guy and she stuck her feet out and he just went to town on her both feet.
8: Like he was born to do it.
4: Really?
2: She was having a great time. He was having a great time.
8: We could all wish to be kissed that passionately at some point
4: kidding.
8: In our lives.
2: Yeah, absolutely.
4: So the foot fetish thing, it's not just like you like feet. Like there's guys who like strangers' feet. Like it can get specific.
2: Oh, yeah.
4: Right?
2: The shoe dangle.
8: Or some want them cleaned and well pedicured. Others want them freshly stepped in.
3: No.
4: So
8: was this squashed pumpkin?
2: Yeah. Okay.
5: Was this woman, did she have on shoes?
8: She didn't, because he puts
2: almost a whole foot in his mouth. Yeah.
5: So she's walking around New York City barefoot, and you put that in your mouth?
8: On a trash can.
5: Oh my God.
8: Might as well just suck on a rat.
3: This is a picture of the cosplayer.
8: Right.
3: That guy's really
8: he's sipping from the bowl of foot juice.
2: He's bobbing for
5: bunions.
8: This is really unsettling.
2: Yeah. I don't think I'm going to be right after
5: that. If you went down to Gen Con and put your feet in, how many glasses do you think you would sell?
8: Boy, I'd be lucky if I sold 2, I bet. You know what I mean?
5: They want cute
8: cosplay girls and stuff. Yeah.
2: Well, there are those.
8: Right,
3: sure,
8: right.
3: There's,
8: But I think I would just be, I'd be shocked if I sold a couple.
2: Yeah.
8: And then I guess I would go get, I don't know, a number 4 at McDonald's or whatever.
2: You have the 4?
8: Hey, they bought me. I don't even know what the 4 is.
2: I don't either.
3: Coming up, we have a history lesson.
2: Yes, we do. 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
22: 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But if you log off, take a step back from all the hype, you'll find that the actual keys to a longer, healthier life are hiding in plain sight. There are four of them. Number one, nutrition. The Mediterranean diet really is the gold standard. Number two, exercise. You should be getting 150 minutes of moderate intensity exercise or 75 minutes of vigorous intensity exercise every week, plus strength training and stretching. Number three, sleep. Sleep is when your body and your brain repair themselves. You should be getting 7 to 9 hours a night. And finally, number four, often gets forgotten, socialization. It's not a bonus. It's a necessity for a healthy life, finding a sense of community, purpose, and belonging. I'm Dr. Sanjay Gupta, helping you live a better life.
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2: This is the Bob and Tom Show. Christy Lee at the news desk.
3: Well, hello. Welcome to Friday.
2: Friday.
3: Friday.
2: Friday. I apologize. Jess Hooker is here. There's Josh Arnold.
8: Friday.
2: There's Ace Cosby.
8: Smells good.
2: It does smell good in here. There's Jeff Oskey.
27: Hey there.
2: I am Chicken. I think it's time for Today in History. On this day, we're going to start off big.
8: Last day of July, my friends.
2: Unbelievable.
3: Isn't that amazing?
2: Right?
8: Where does the time go?
2: We're firmly in the last half.
3: 7 months gone.
2: 26.
8: Whoosh. Tomorrow starts the dog days, doesn't it?
2: Days. Right. Day, dog.
8: Sometimes.
3: Dog days.
8: Mess up my words.
3: Oh, we do that. I do that all the time.
28: How about a little toothpick wisdom on the Bob and Tom Show?
8: Yeah. You know.
3: Yeah.
8: When they say the dog days of summer.
2: Uh-huh.
8: It's because it's hotter than dog sex out there.
2: I think we all know how hot that is, uh-huh.
28: Well, daggum, consider me educated.
2: Toothpick wisdom. Yeah. We got us an outro now.
3: I like that.
2: That means it's a bit.
8: I worked with a guy. He would go, "Oh, it is hotter than dog sex out here."
3: Is Did that you right? really?
8: That is an unappealing sentence. Yeah.
2: Was he by any chance in sales?
8: For a little bit. Closeouts.
2: Okay.
8: Yeah. All right. That's a whole other kind of salesperson. Oh.
2: Yes, it is.
8: The closeout guy.
2: Yeah.
8: Hey, nobody wanted these. I'm going to sell them to you.
2: I'm going to make you want them. Yeah. Here's the deal. On this day in 1975, in the early morning hours, James Riddle Hoffa disappeared.
8: Is his middle name honestly Riddle?
2: R-I-D-D-L-E.
8: Boy, your name is your destiny, isn't
2: yeah.
8: it?
2: Yeah. He was officially reported missing after he failed to return home the previous night. He's popularly believed to have been the victim of a murder. Conclusive evidence never found. Hoffa's fate to this day remains a mystery.
8: I read the book, You Paint Houses, or I Hear You Paint Houses.
2: Right, right.
8: Which became The Irishman, and I haven't seen that yet, which is inexcusable because Martin Scorsese is one of my favorite directors. Right.
3: And you liked the book?
8: Loved it, and I tend to believe the guy.
3: I don't know anything about Hoffa. Was he a Teamster president?
8: Oh, he was a huge union guy. I don't know exactly what.
3: Okay, but he was in the Teamsters.
2: I'm pretty sure.
8: Yeah, he ran it.
3: Okay,
8: yeah.
3: But he wasn't a mafia guy, right? Or
8: well, there were ties.
3: Okay.
8: You know, the union and the mafia and all, there were all kinds of, historically, there have been ties there. But
3: why would they want him gone?
2: Well, they wanted to put somebody else in there, I guess. Somebody that they could control more, I think.
8: Huh. Right. Okay. He became... Like Some considered him to be too powerful in his role.
3: I see.
8: They wanted somebody they could control more.
3: Gotcha.
2: On this day in...
3: Now I've been educated. Thank you.
8: Semi. I mean, don't just take my word for it. There's more to it. But
28: Well, daggone. Consider me educated.
2: On this day, 2012, Summer Olympics in London, swimmer Michael Phelps won his 19th Olympic medal.
3: Man.
2: Becoming the most decorated Olympian of all time, he would finish his career with 28 total Olympic medals, 23 of them gold.
3: Gold, Jerry, gold.
2: In 1991, President George H.W. Bush and Soviet President Gorbachev signed the Strategic Arms Reduction Treaty in Moscow. That was known as START. Although there's no strategic arms, it's actually SART.
8: Right.
2: Maybe they added an S, an H in there, Strategic Human Arms Reduction.
8: Originally they did.
2: SART.
8: Yeah, right, and they went, we can't really.
2: They gave my heads up as far as, we can't do that.
3: In 1988, the last Playboy Club closes in Lansing, Michigan.
2: Boy, that would be the toughest trivia question ever.
3: Right?
2: What was the last Playboy? Where was the last Playboy club in the United States?
3: Yeah. Ace and I were there in 1986.
8: Where?
3: In Lansing at the Playboy Club.
8: Oh, in the Lansing one.
3: Mm-hmm.
2: Wow.
3: Yeah, with the band Kiss.
2: Was it nice? I mean, was it well-appointed?
3: It was nice. It was fine.
4: Part of our hotel.
3: Yeah, it was. It was part of our hotel.
8: Huh.
3: Mm-hmm. Yeah.
2: On this day in 1972, vice presidential candidate Thomas Eagleton.
3: Did not remember that.
2: Withdrew from the Democratic ticket with George McGovern following disclosures that Eagleton had received electroshock therapy to treat clinical depression.
3: Oh, come on.
8: Yeah. Boy, that would be a 5-minute story today.
3: Right?
8: Yeah.
2: It would. Yeah, like who hasn't?
8: In fact, I think if you are a politician, mandatory electroshock therapy for anyone in office.
2: Absolutely.
3: Clean out those cobwebs.
8: Yeah, a little rewiring.
3: Yeah.
2: Just to shake them loose. In 1971, on July 31st, Apollo 15 crew members David Scott and James Irwin became the first astronauts to use a lunar rover on the surface of the moon. No, it wasn't a puppy dog. It was.
3: They got to drive on the moon.
2: On the moon. Yep.
8: That must have been so fun.
3: Right?
8: It was essentially a dune buggy.
3: Yeah,
8: wasn't it?
3: With those big wheels.
2: Yeah. They wanted to send a space woman up there and drive.
8: You know what?
3: Don't you dare go there.
2: Okay, sorry.
8: I got to write that. That's another bucket list thing of mine.
3: Drive a lunar module?
8: The dune buggy in the desert.
2: Oh, yeah. Okay.
8: That looks so fun.
2: It does look fun.
3: Talk to Andy about that.
8: Sandy Andy, they call him because he's so famous for doing it.
3: Well, no, he was, he worked Baja for many years as a big sponsor guy for that.
2: No kidding.
3: He got sponsors for Baja drivers. Yeah.
8: Uh-huh. Oh. Mm-hmm.
3: Yeah, Casey Mears, I think.
8: Fun.
3: Yeah.
2: Birthdays. Mears, not July 31st, Rogers. Birthdays, 1932, Ted Cassidy.
8: Who's that? Lurch?
2: Most famous Lurch on the Addams Family.
3: Is he related to David Cassidy?
8: Yes, they're twin brothers.
2: He was also in Butch Cassidy and the Sundance Kid. He was a member of the Hole in the Wall gang.
3: Oh.
2: 1957, Dirk Blocker was born.
8: Great name.
2: He plays Hitchcock on Brooklyn Nine-Nine, if you'd like to look at that in reruns. 1958.
3: Oh, I was thinking of Dan Blocker. He was on.
2: Dirk is Dan's son.
3: Oh, yeah. He is?
8: Yeah. He's built like him, too, yeah.
3: Oh, cool.
2: 1958, Mark Cuban was born.
3: He's rich.
2: Cubes! Yeah.
8: He was kind of like Cubes.
3: I like him, too.
2: Yeah, Shark Tank is okay, but it's not the same since
8: I know. You do miss it.
2: Absolutely. 1962, Wesley Snipes was born.
8: I am a big defender of the film Demolition Man.
2: Is that right?
8: With he and Sylvester Stallone. I think it's so entertaining.
3: I have not seen it.
8: Funny action.
3: Demo stuff.
8: Oh, my gosh. Yeah, they really did.
2: Demolition Man. Did he start out?
8: You could argue that either of them is the Demolition Man.
3: Okay.
8: Wesley Snipes is the bad guy.
2: Demolition trainee, possibly. And then.
8: So they're both like in the 90s, and then they get frozen, and they're brought back out in the future.
3: Oh,
8: so,
2: really?
8: Yeah.
3: That is not what I thought it was going to be like.
8: So it's fun. It's a fun one.
2: I will have to check that out.
3: I thought they like blew up old casinos or something. Demolition.
8: No.
2: Yeah, I thought they blew up the Kingdom or something in Seattle.
8: The name is somewhat of a non sequitur, I suppose.
3: But. All right.
2: July 31st, 1963, Fatboy Slim. It's his birthday. Born Norman Cook.
8: Yeah. Mm.
2: Stormin' Norman. 65, J.K. Rowling was born.
3: She's rich, too.
2: Yeah.
3: This would have been a good day to be born. You'd be rich.
8: And she was born a woman.
2: That's right. And there are pictures going viral of her, or I guess I've just seen them, her sitting in a Starbucks, honestly, writing Harry Potter.
3: I've seen that, too. Yeah.
8: The new book, Harry Potter and the Problematic Tweets.
2: That seems a little too close to home.
8: Well, you're right when you know.
2: Yeah, that's true. Let's see. And on 1980, this date, Harry Potter was born, it says.
8: Oh, we talked about this once, about how they had the same birthday.
3: Yeah.
8: Why not?
2: Why the hell not? And in 1979, B.J. Novak was born.
3: Oh, from The Office?
2: He plays Ryan on The Office, right? He goes to New York and immediately becomes addicted to every substance.
8: He's such a great foil for, what's her name?
5: Mindy?
8: Yes, thank you. Yeah. For Mindy Kaling's character.
2: Yeah, one of the scenes is she goes, yes, I have a question for Ryan. How dare you?
8: real funny.
2: Real action. What's coming up in news, Christy?
3: Coming up in news. That's a great question.
2: Okay, all right.
3: We have an Odyssey update. We can talk about that.
2: Oh, okay.
3: Yeah.
2: I'm going to see that as soon as possible.
3: Are you?
8: Yeah, I'd like to.
2: I might actually go to a theater. I'm not going to do the 70 millimeter or however.
3: Well, that's the story. So we'll talk about that 70 millimeter one.
2: All right. Yeah. We're in the O'Reilly Auto Parts Studios. I think we're going to eat some food coming up. You'll love that. 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
22: There are lots of things you can measure to get an idea of how healthy you are at any given moment. Temperature, heart rate, blood pressure, just to name a few. But how about how healthy you will be and how long you're likely to live? According to a new study out of the University at Buffalo, two simple strength tests are pretty accurate at predicting longevity in older women. One is hand grip strength, and the other is how quickly people can stand up from a seated position without using their arms. By the way, I remember interviewing former President Jimmy Carter when he was quite old and being really impressed how he just popped out of the chair without using his arms. Not a lot of older people can actually do that. But I think the message here is that maintaining strength as you age is going to help you perform everyday activities, but also help you avoid injury and stay independent. I'm Dr. Sanjay Gupta, helping you live a better life.
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2: Welcome back to the Bob and Tom Show in the O'Reilly Auto Parts Studios. It's a comedy of errors. There's Chrissy Lee at the news desk.
3: Doing great.
2: Yeah, there's Jess Hooker.
20: Hi.
2: There's Josh Arnold.
8: Some would say more errors than comedy.
2: Yeah. Absolutely.
3: Okay, there's that.
2: You have to learn to laugh at your mistakes, right?
8: Oh, Mike, can you imagine where we'd be if we didn't?
20: Oh, man.
8: I make 20 mistakes an hour.
2: There's Ace Cosby. Yeah, Clooney said you never learn from your successes.
8: Yeah.
2: You learn from... Jeff Oske is who you learned from.
24: Huh? That's right, buddy.
2: How are you? We've got food in front of us.
20: We do. This week's Hooker the Cooker recipe is a two-ingredient nugget.
8: I love that idea.
2: Two-ingredient.
20: Yeah. I actually saw it on a bodybuilder's page to cut carbs. So it's chicken thighs, or you could do chicken breast, whatever, and pork rinds. These are spicy pork rinds. They're not crazy spicy, but there is a spice.
8: Okay.
20: So I put them in the food processor and blended them all up and shaped them into adult-sized nuggets, as I like to say. And, yeah.
8: Yeah, because they're between a nugget and a small hamburger, maybe.
20: Yeah, well, yeah, yeah. Like, I didn't want to do tenders. I'm not a fan of the tender
8: shape.
20: No,
8: this is great.
20: Yeah.
8: Let's see.
20: So these are, and I also just gave you guys some Bob Evans macaroni and cheese in case they completely suck.
8: Because why not?
20: You could cleanse your palate.
8: And some ketchup?
20: Yeah, a little bit of ketchup, yeah.
8: I'm going to go sans ketchup first.
20: Yeah, okay. Hmm. I did add a little bit of seasoning based on the recipe that I did on Hooker the Cooker at Bob and Tom's YouTube channel. You can see how I made this nugget. It was a little bland, I thought, and so I added some herbs and spices, as the Colonel would say.
8: It's quite tasty.
20: Yeah. Mm-hmm.
3: It's mm-hmm. I think the texture threw me off a little bit.
20: You think it's going to be crispy?
3: Crispy, and you think there's going to be chicken inside it.
20: Oh, gotcha.
3: You know what I mean?
20: Yeah, like the way a nugget. No, this is a consistent two ingredients. So when you put them in the food processor, I did not bread them with the pork rinds, as some people have assumed.
8: That's what I thought.
3: That's what I thought, too.
20: I should try it that way. That's an idea for later, but the... It is, it's not breaded. The pork rinds are actually used as a binder instead of a breading.
8: Yeah, I see.
20: Okay.
8: But I love it.
20: Yeah, okay, cool.
2: Pretty good.
20: Yeah, so this is like I'm saying maybe two carbs. Like, it's insane. There's no carbs in any of it, really.
2: Pork rinds?
20: No carbs in pork rinds.
2: Son of a gun.
20: Yeah. Turns out, pig fat, no carbs.
8: I remember I was on Atkins. I have some in my mouth. Is it awful to listen to?
20: No.
8: Okay. I was on Atkins, and I remember not being able to eat an apple, but I could have as many pork rinds as I wanted.
20: Yeah, I know.
8: And that's where I went, this diet is effective because I'm losing weight, but there's no way this is sustainable.
20: Yeah. The other way that I did it is I used spring roll wrappers, and turns out that wrapper wasn't necessary at all, But I thought if you wanted to do like a chicken nugget egg roll, you could put like a little bit of macaroni and cheese or something else with the spring roll and cook it that way. I also made some jalapeno chicken poppers.
8: Oh, gosh.
20: Where I just sliced it and did. Look at the grease.
4: Oh, yeah.
20: Yeah.
2: Oh, my God.
4: That looks good.
20: Yeah. So that's.
2: And those are.
20: Yeah, that's a jalapeno popper halved with the chicken nugget mixture put in there. And I put those in the air fryer, too.
8: Yum.
2: Those are spicy, right?
20: Well, they're not very spicy because the rind and the seeds are out of it. You just get the jalapeno flavor, really.
4: I think my kids would really enjoy these nuggets.
20: Okay.
4: Yeah. They would definitely be a fan.
20: Yeah. Okay.
8: Can you make them dinosaur shapes next time?
20: Yes, I'll work on that. I will. I'll
3: little
20: work
3: cookie
20: on
3: cutters?
20: Oh, yes.
2: Yeah. Do like a star or a half moon.
20: Yeah.
8: Dinosaurs!
3: At Christmas, we could have Santa.
20: Yes.
2: I think Josh
20: would. No Christmas cookies. Oh, just dinosaurs.
8: I want dino.
2: Dino. Not the mama. Not the mama. Remember that?
8: Would you watch a show called Two Grown Brats? And it's... It stars Chick and I, and we just act that way no matter where we go. Actually, that might be...
20: We kind of live that. Yeah, I'm going to be real
3: we're
20: honest with you guys.
2: That would be different how.
8: Yeah. We want dino.
20: What do you think this is? Look around. There's cameras.
2: I think we'd have to act like reasonable adults some of the time. But something
8: happens that, I mean, where we just melt down.
2: We go to
20: Brad. Oh, like it's a noise? Like you hear like a bell or something and it trips you?
8: I think it's something that sets us off.
20: Okay.
8: Like the fact that those weren't dino shaped.
20: Sure.
8: But we'll fall on the ground and have to be dragged out of places.
2: Yes.
8: Classic toddler baby.
3: Toddler baby.
2: I will be willing.
3: Do you want a sucker? Will that help, Joshy?
8: Yes.
2: I want a soccer. I would be willing to crap my pants for this show. Oh, 100,000.
8: Wait until sweeps week.
2: Yeah. Okay. All right.
4: He's a giver.
2: That's right.
4: Can I try one of the jalapeno ones?
20: Yeah, absolutely. I'll bring it to you.
8: All right. Sweet. Thank you, Jess. And the video is up now at the Bob and Tom YouTube on how to make these.
2: Yep.
8: Hooker the Cooker is the series.
3: Mm-hmm. Uh-huh.
8: Oh, thank you. It's good stuff, isn't it?
2: Jess, I can't keep this out of my mouth.
8: I finished mine.
3: I'm still torn by the texture. I'm sorry, Jess. It's not that it's not. It's good. It's just
2: you know
3: not
2: the texture kind of in my brain. Yeah. I thought this was going
20: to
2: be crunchy.
20: I was hoping, but I think what I'm going to have to do is separate because I don't even know if you would really need the pork rind as the binder. I think it was more of a flavor thing. Because when you grind up chicken thighs, they kind of stay together the same way ground beef would. You know?
2: Oh, really?
20: So I might try that as a coating. We'll
3: because
20: see how
3: pork
20: goes.
3: Rinds are already crispy, right?
20: Right.
3: So you can't refry them.
20: Yeah.
3: That would make no sense.
20: Yeah, but the moisture from the meat obviously hydrated the pork rinds and then no crunch.
2: I tell you what, the Bob Evans got a pretty good product.
3: Yeah, they
2: do.
3: I noticed I ate all the mac and cheese. Sorry.
20: And cheese. Yeah, no. Wow. Christy, in all honesty, I bought the macaroni and cheese for you.
3: Knowing I wouldn't eat the other thing.
20: I did know. I really did. And I thought, man, I got to do something for her.
4: Bob Evans, their instant mash, potatoes. All of that stuff. It's
3: mashed potatoes,
4: phenomenal.
3: So their chicken noodles. Oh, my gosh.
4: Ooh, I haven't tried that.
3: You haven't had... Oh.
2: And also, I think they offer breakfast.
3: And their...
8: They do.
3: Biscuits and gravy. Oh.
8: Have they figured out their biscuits and gravy in
20: The freezer, yes.
4: One more time.
20: The frozen...
8: No words.
20: The
3: frozen sausage gravy.
2: You can't talk. You can't talk.
8: You know how you microwave the macaroni and cheese that's frozen? Do they have that with biscuits and gravy?
3: Yes, they do.
8: They do?
3: Yes.
20: They have it with the gravy.
3: It's in the frozen...
20: Yeah.
3: It's in the freezer.
2: Wait a minute. They do?
8: How Bob Evans?
20: Yeah.
2: Honest to gosh?
20: Yeah, they do.
3: Bob Evans, I've been feeding my kids that for years.
20: Is it the white gravy? Or the brown gravy?
3: It's the white... Chicken is the gravy that they have for breakfast.
2: Sausage gravy.
20: They have sausage gravy that's brown, though.
8: Oh, okay.
20: You know what I'm talking about?
8: Oh, yes, because I think Chick would get an extra bowl of it.
20: I would, too, just to dunk. It's so good.
8: Yeah.
20: So good.
3: It used to be in the refrigerated section, you're right, Ace, and I think that they started freezing it, or I may have had to go to, what's the other big? Country Pride might have the sausage gravy that's frozen. One of them has it for sure, because
2: I'll give you a quick hack, by the way. Okay, biscuits and gravy. Yeah, that's good. But I always go wheat toast and gravy. You dunk that toast in there. So great.
8: Wow.
2: Mm. Really, really great.
20: Chip beef gravy.
4: Oh, man.
8: What she said was chipped beef gravy.
3: Chip beef, yeah.
20: I had a nug in my mouth.
4: Now, do you put peas in yours?
20: No.
4: See, we grew up on it with peas over toast.
3: No.
2: Mushy peas?
8: Yeah, I was going to say, it's
4: chip
8: almost
4: beef gravy with peas in it.
2: No, that's very British, yeah.
4: It was good.
8: That makes sense.
20: Yeah, it does. It doesn't sound bad,
2: Baked beans on toast is...
8: Is like, chipped beef what you would call S on a shingle?
20: Yes, yeah. That's what I...
4: Oh, yeah, our ours was said. Made with the budding beef.
3: Yes.
20: Like, yeah, or, that's what we did, too.
4: Or but the S on a bags? Single, I thought, was
3: Do you remember those? Beef. The boiling bags, Chick?
2: Oh, absolutely.
3: Oh, yeah.
2: Yeah. You get those going, man?
3: They would have... They came in a bag... And you would boil them in hot water. We didn't have microwaves back in the olden days.
4: No, we didn't. We had to boil it in the water. The only way to sous vide it?
3: Yeah, exactly. And it would heat up, and then you'd pour it over toast. Huh. Yeah.
2: It was like it was good.
3: Yep. And by the way, Ace is right. The Bob Evans has been discontinued in grocery. You can still get the gravy at the restaurants, but there is sawmill gravy or the whatever they call that. Sausage gravy available in the frozen section. A different brand, but it's still good.
2: Son of a gun.
3: Yeah. I love biscuits and gravy. Mm, I gotta admit. All right. Coming up, we're going to have Failed to Mention News.
2: Oh, is that right? Now, who does? Oh, never mind.
3: Yeah. I think he might be sitting right.
2: Okay. And we have to talk about things that were left behind in will.
3: Oh, they inherit some of the inherited things.
2: Inherited things that people get? Yeah.
3: Yeah, we can do that.
2: You know, in the United States, there's a break-in every 26 seconds. That means somewhere right now, a cat burglar is getting close to somebody else's stuff, and traditional home security only alerts you after a break-in has already happened. 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
9: Better Life with Dr. Sanjay Gupta.
12: There are lots of things you can measure to get an idea of how healthy you are at any given moment. Temperature, heart rate, blood pressure, just to name a few. But how about how healthy you will be and how long you're likely to live? According to a new study out of the University at Buffalo, two simple strength tests are pretty accurate at predicting longevity in older women. One is hand grip strength, and the other is how quickly people can stand up from a seated position without using their arms. 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
6: Should you still work out when you're injured, or should you take it easy? 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I'm Dr. Sanjay Gupta, helping you live a better life.
7: Studios, Christy Lee at the news desk.
8: Hello.
7: There's Jess Hooker.
8: Hi.
7: The chicken nuggets, amazing today. And, and of course, the macaroni and cheese was unbelievable. Oh, you didn't
8: I didn't make that.
7: Yeah. There's Josh Arnold.
9: Chick, good to see you at the sports desk, sponsored by NHTSA. Speeding catches up with you.
7: There's Ace Cosby. Hello. Jeff Oskey's here.
10: Yeah.
7: I'm Chick McGee, and I think Jeff Oskey. Oh, hang on a second. Here we
11: Here's Jeff Oskey with failed to mention news.
7: Holy hell, that's Tom.
10: He, he couldn't stand it.
8: No.
10: He had to do it himself.
7: He had to do it.
10: As you know, we give you a lot of the news.
7: Wait a minute.
10: Give you all the news.
7: One more time.
11: Here's Jeff Oskey with failed to mention news.
10: Okay. An arsonist was caught on video accidentally setting his pants on fire after denying starting the fire in the first place.
7: Oh.
10: Well, you failed to mention, not only is this man an arsonist, he's also a liar.
7: Pants on fire.
10: Oh. LeBron James announced that he's signing with the 76ers,
7: That's
10: likely
7: right.
10: marking his final year in the legendary NBA. What you failed to mention, LeBron said after the 76ers, he'll take a year off for reassignment surgery, then come back to dominate the WNBA as LeBron-a-man.
9: LeBron, that's a Juana man joke.
8: Yeah.
10: I figured Josh would be the only one to get it.
7: Juana man. Why
8: you don't
7: am
8: remember
7: I?
8: This?
7: No.
9: A very underseen comedy about that.
10: Yeah.
7: Really?
8: Yes.
10: Oh yeah.
8: A guy playing in the ladies' WNBA.
9: I think he's dressed up as one.
8: Okay.
9: It's
8: yeah.
9: sort of like Tootsie
8: right.
9: for basketball.
10: Is it Tommy Davidson or
8: Juana?
9: Can't his
8: man.
9: Name.
8: Oh,
9: I got you.
7: Didn't Tommy Davidson play a
8: I know,
7: really ugly
8: I can see exactly who it is.
7: Girl.
9: Same.
7: On Living Color, wasn't he?
8: I can't. Yes, he had a catchphrase.
9: It was Miguel A. Nunez Jr.
8: Okay.
10: Who?
9: Miguel A.

0: Nunez.
1: Who's the comic in it, though?
0: Kevin Pollak?
1: Kevin Pollak.
2: Oh, my gosh.
3: Wow.
4: You think he wants to talk about Juwanna?
2: I don't think so.
0: Probably. Tommy Davidson is in it, and he plays a character named Puff Smokey Smoke. I've got to see it now.
4: Puff Smokey Smoke.
0: I've got to see, it's got a 24 on Rotten Tomatoes.
1: I love it.
4: Puff Smokey Smoke is the best name I've heard today.
2: That is great.
1: A woman attacked a man with a garden hoe after he canceled plans with her. What you failed to mention, oh no.
4: Oh no. Jeff really liked that one.
1: Oh no.
4: Okay.
1: There are now flying cars.
4: Yeah.
1: What you failed to mention, I can't wait for my alcoholic neighbor to drunk drive down my chimney. In multiple states, legislation is being put forth to recognize raccoons as pets. Well, you failed to mention, great, now I got to have this argument with my kids. Well, Johnny's mom let him have a pet raccoon. Well, Johnny's family are a bunch of rabies-infested morons. I hate Johnny's family.
4: I hate Johnny's family. They have a raccoon, though, Dad.
1: Oh, yeah. Let me see. I am locked. Oh, I don't know if you saw that. Did you see this?
2: Did you see this?
1: It was announced that ex-president Bill Clinton is about to have a naval aircraft carrier named after him.
4: I did not have sex with that woman.
1: What you failed to mention, the USS William J. Clinton will not do right turns or left turns. It will only do in turns.
2: Oh!
1: You know what? We're going to call it a day. That was the news that we... Failed to mention.
4: Hey, that's exactly right.
5: Here's Jeff Oskey with failed to mention news.
4: Jeff Oskey, failed to mention news.
2: This has been Jeff Oskey.
4: Yeah.
2: George Clooney is in the news today.
4: Clooney!
2: He said his family were forced to evacuate their home in southeastern France due to a nearby wildfire.
4: Really?
2: About 55 miles east of Marseille. The fire broke out Wednesday afternoon, burned 250 acres. 700 residents were evacuated. They were allowed to return yesterday after the fire was controlled.
0: Boy, that Clooney just can't catch a break.
2: No, he can't, right?
4: Man,
2: you know, you'd think
4: man.
2: He'd stay in Cuomo, and Lake Cuomo, when it's summertime, but apparently the Clooney's purchased that estate in 2021 and now serves as their primary residence. I always thought they lived in Italy full time.
4: You know, if I was George Clooney, I'd have some sort of a secret underground lair under Lake Como that I could go to.
2: Yeah.
4: Right. You know, no problem at all, right?
2: Wouldn't that be great to have a secret lair?
4: Oh.
2: Yeah.
4: Absolutely.
2: Yeah.
4: Welcome to my lair. Right.
2: Do you think anybody has a lair?
0: Absolutely.
2: Oh, yes. Really?
4: Oh, sure.
1: Yeah. Zuckerberg.
0: Yeah,
1: that dude has a lair.
0: Yeah.
2: Does he?
1: Oh, yeah.
4: Well, the first thing he bought was a lair, I would think.
2: Do you go there, or is that just for the end of the world kind of stuff?
1: I think you may visit.
3: What constitutes a lair?
2: It's got to be underground.
1: Yeah.
2: Okay.
0: Can it be in a cave? Can it be in a mountain?
4: Yeah, oh, yeah, I guess it could be in a mountain.
2: It could Does it have a secret door?
4: As long as it needs to be hidden, and it needs to be...
3: private.
4: Very, very private, and it needs to take everyone by surprise once they get inside.
2: Okay.
3: Oh, okay.
4: It's got to be, like, amazingly appointed.
2: Doesn't it have to be able to survive, like, a nuclear attack or something?
3: Natural disaster.
2: Or zombies, or aliens, or...
1: Especially
2: zombies.
1: Now you're getting into your bunkers.
2: Yeah. Oh, is that different?
1: You want a lair or you want a bunker?
2: I don't know.
3: A lair feels like it is more extravagant.
4: A lair is much more comfortable.
0: Every lair has a bunker, but not all bunkers are lairs.
2: Gotcha.
4: Exactly. Right. It's exactly
3: like nuns and sisters.
0: That's exactly right.
3: Yeah.
2: What?
0: I don't know that difference.
2: I don't know that either.
3: All nuns are sisters, and it's one, like, they're either all sisters or all nuns, and some are sisters or some are nuns.
0: Oh, are there winter nuns?
3: There are ones that they're the ones that go out in the community and do things, and there's ones that live a life alone and in prayer most of the time.
4: No
3: there's
4: kidding.
3: A difference. Yes.
4: Oh, I had no idea.
2: I didn't know that either.
4: I'm wow.
2: The Odyssey's making news. The 70mm screenings of Christopher Nolan's movie is extended until mid-September now.
4: I hadn't seen much about that.
2: Yeah. There are only 25 screens in the U.S. that can play the physical reels of the film, and only 41 locations globally total.
4: I guess they weigh 9,000 pounds.
0: Oh, gosh. Have you ever held a film as heavy as anything?
4: Yeah. It's nuts.
0: I was a projectionist for a little bit. I used to have to carry those things, and they were just...
4: When you were in the movie business.
0: When I was in the cinema business.
4: That's right.
3: So is it like a great big hat box? that they come in?
0: Yes, metal. Kind of. Yeah. And they're...
4: That's right. You can put
0: They're stop signs.
3: Yeah. Oh, okay.
4: You can put a movie in it or a hat.
0: Mm-hmm. Yes. Right. Yeah. I always knew when there was a hat in there.
4: Yeah.
2: A lot lighter.
0: Because I'd pick it up and it launched over my head.
4: It was really light. Oh, that's a hat.
2: Okay. We earlier talked about some of the things that have been inherited. 1-800-GOT-JUNK asked Talker Research to do a survey.
4: Is that right?
2: On the most interesting possessions passed down from loved ones. Nearly half of Americans surveyed said they would rather inherit a select few items rather than everything they own.
0: Well, sure.
2: We've all been there. We don't want that. Nearly half of Americans also said they'd rather inherit nothing at all than have to deal with a relative's belongings.
0: Okay.
2: Some of the most interesting things inherited was a bale of cotton signed by John Wayne.
0: Very strange.
4: Where did Wayne pick up a bale of cotton?
0: I bet somebody they were filming on their site, their ranch, whatever, and hey, Mr. Wayne, would you sign this bale of cotton?
4: Here's a bale of cotton.
0: Yeah.
1: How big is a bale of cotton?
2: I have no idea.
0: It's 4 feet by 2.5 feet.
1: Oh, okay.
3: Well, I thought you're right. Smaller.
4: Well, unless you're talking to Rick of cotton. Now, Rick.
0: Well, now we're getting into Bunker Lair Sister Nun. Yeah. Right,
4: exactly. I'm just muddying the water. You know, some sisters are sisters and some nuns are nuns. You know, sister nuns are...
2: Sorry. So now, we have to take into consideration there are only 3,000 people asked about this, okay?
0: All right.
2: So some of these may not seem as interesting as others. A pure gold butter knife.
0: That is odd.
3: Okay.
0: Pure gold. Pure gold.
4: You know how much a pure gold butter knife is right now? Like $50,000.
2: Why would anybody make a pure gold butter knife, though?
3: I don't know.
4: You see this butter knife? It's gold, solid gold. That's right.
2: A jacket from a well-known 1970s country music outlaw. Don't know who the outlaw was. We think it's Waylon Jennings.
0: Why wouldn't they say?
2: Right. Thank you, Josh.
4: It's got to be Waylon. He's the only one.
2: It's got to be. He's the only outlaw.
0: Yeah. Willie's still out there. Could be Christopherson.
4: Oh, it could be Chris. Yeah.
2: How many outlaws were there?
4: That's the only three I can think of.
2: Was Willie Nelson considered
4: Waylon
2: an outlaw?
4: And
1: what about Cash?
0: Willie, Waylon, Cash.
2: Johnny Cash.
0: All four of them were in the...
4: Okay. Is that right?
2: Roman artifacts from 300 A.D.
0: Oh, come on.
1: Whoa.
2: That doesn't seem like it's legal, does it?
3: No.
0: You see this can opener? Roman.
4: This is what the fall of the Roman Empire came down to this can opener.
2: Someone inherited a giant garage-sized painting of a dog.
4: garage-sized painting.
2: That's about that. That's a mural.
4: Yeah.
2: Mm-hmm.
4: Oh, now you're getting into a mural.
2: a pair of lamps in the shape of legs.
0: Well, okay.
2: Somebody was a fan of A Christmas Story.
4: Yeah, leg lamp. Yeah.
2: A talking fish. We all know what that is. Billy Bass.
4: Billy Bass.
0: Do we think it's Billy Bass or do we think this guy
4: has a talking fish? If this is an actual talking fish.
2: Yeah, you got something.
4: That's right. Hey, can I ask you a question real quick? Do you hook everybody you meet or what the hell, man? Yeah.
2: A clear glass donkey that doubles as a beer mug. Who wouldn't want that?
0: Lovely.
4: Clear glass donkey. Now, is the handle the tail,
2: Or
4: something?
2: Yeah.
4: Right?
2: Has to be, right? Or unless you pour it out of his...
0: Where's my beer burrow? Where's my ass glass?
4: You drink it out of their face, I guess, or something?
2: Their snout?
4: Yeah.
2: Marionettes from the 1800s made of...
0: You know they're horrifying looking.
2: Yes. Oh, made of clamshell paper, too. Oh,
0: what is clamshell paper?
3: I don't know.
4: Well, it's your paper made out of clamshells.
0: Could it be that simple?
4: I don't know. Right? Maybe it's a clamshell color. Maybe.
2: Jason, look up marionettes from the 1800s made out of clamshells.
0: They're all nightmares.
3: It's just a version.
2: Do they have those big rosy cheeks?
3: I think it's a version of paper mache.
2: Yeah, I'm sure it is.
4: Crazy eyeballs and...
2: Antique dentist chair was inherited by someone.
1: That'd be cool.
3: That's so heavy. That's really crazy.
2: Those and barber chairs. Yes. You don't want to ever have to move one.
1: Oh, man. My uncle has a barber chair, and it has been in the same spot since I was two.
2: Yeah.
0: Like, so has my gynecologist. I mean, my recliner.
4: Yeah. That's right. I recline in it.
2: A statue, of Abraham Lincoln. That doesn't seem that weird.
4: Well, how big is it?
0: It's damaged, though. It has a hole in the top.
3: You know what? We have bookends that are Abraham Lincoln that were my grandma and grandpa's.
0: Tell me he's on all fours and one bookend is his front half. And the other book end is his ass end.
4: Or one book is his head, and the other one's the tall hat.
0: Right, yeah, right.
3: That would be funny.
2: My husband's a big Abraham Lincoln fan.
4: No kidding.
2: We have an old 1800.
0: That surprises me with how racist he is.
3: Oh my goodness.
4: Hello.
2: He inherited a beautiful print, I guess, or picture of Abraham Lincoln, and it fell the other day, and we had to reframe it. And when we opened it up, it had a newspaper from like the 1800s in the back of it.
1: Oh, that's cool.
4: No way.
2: Yeah. But I don't want to brag, but for his birthday, I got him the Abraham Lincoln salt and pepper shaker from Cracker Barrel.
3: Nice.
2: Oh, wow. It is stellar.
0: Oh, boy.
1: You can take the girl out of the trailer park.
2: That's right.
1: You can't take
4: her.
1: Now,
4: is that a head and a hat?
2: It's a head and a hat.
3: That's cute.
2: Yes.
4: Is it really?
2: Yes. I am not.
0: Does the pepper come out of the hat?
2: I don't know which is which, to be honest. And pepper would have to come out of the hat.
0: I would think
2: yeah,
0: so.
4: Oh, no. Where's the salt come from?
2: Out of his head.
0: His eyeballs.
2: Out of the top of his head.
4: It's
1: like dandruff falling out of his hair.
2: I've got to find those so I can take a look at beard dandruff.
0: Yeah, man. I found a good product for it.
1: Okay.
4: No kidding. Beard dandruff? I don't think I've ever got
2: Here you go. Here you go, guys.
3: It's called that good.
4: It flakes off like a glazed donut.
2: Now, who wouldn't want this?
3: That's hilarious.
4: That is amazing.
2: I mean, he loved it. It only cost me $10.
0: It's cute. It is cute.
1: I love it.
0: I don't own the Elvira.
2: Oh, my God. It's on sale for $3. I could have waited.
4: Oh, boy.
0: You should have waited.
3: I didn't know Cracker Barrel had an online store.
2: I didn't either until just now. Well, this may not be Cracker. Oh, it is Cracker Barrel. Yeah.
4: Okay. Huh.
2: Yeah.
3: You should be their spokesperson.
2: I go there a lot. You wouldn't believe some of the stuff you can find at Cracker Barrel.
4: I love that store.
2: Cheesy, I love it.
4: Cheesy potatoes mailed to you. All right.
2: You can pick them up. Yeah. You can order them.
0: You can get
2: them.
0: A big tin of Charles chips.
2: Yes.
0: The bucket tin
2: sure
0: thing.
2: That's like cool. we had delivered when we were kids. The rich kids did.
4: Charles chips.
3: Yeah. My mom bought all of our Christmas gifts there 2 years ago.
2: At Cracker Barrel?
3: Yeah.
2: Good for her.
3: Yeah.
0: Are you enjoying your harmonica?
3: I have a very floral sweater.
2: I was going to say, did you get some nice pajamas?
4: Are you enjoying your wheel-o?
0: Yes.
4: The wheel-o?
0: And your wooden train whistle?
2: they have some very nice things.
0: And your Zag nut bar?
3: No, I would have enjoyed all those things, but she went with clothes and
2: stuff.
0: Yeah, that's...
1: Oh, man.
2: Yeah.
4: Unbelievably bright sweater.
3: Yes.
1: You know what's fun? Grab polyester a bunch cake. And take it up to the front and ask them where the changing room is. That's what I do.
4: Is that what you do?
0: That is funny.
1: It confuses them.
4: You're a malcontent, aren't you? That's
0: people are always sending me pictures of the Elvira salt and pepper shaker where it's her two boobs.
3: Oh, yeah?
2: Oh, yeah.
4: Have you seen these, Josh?
0: I have.
4: Yeah. I sure have.
2: You saw them in person, didn't you?
0: Oh, I saw her boobs in person.
2: Yeah.
0: Yeah.
2: Yeah.
3: Full? Frontal?
2: Well,
0: I just met her.
2: Yeah.
1: Did they touch you while you were getting the picture? Could you feel them?
0: No, but she put her hand on my knee.
2: Oh.
0: And I still haven't stopped ejaculating.
4: Is that right?
0: It's just a...
4: Cassie touched my knee.
0: It's the eternal flame of...
4: Wow.
0: Of effluent.
3: What is that about you guys getting your knee touched? Is that a thing? Because I've heard this. My dad worked at a big stadium here my whole life, and he often got to meet celebrities and singers and bands that would come, and he got to drive Dolly Parton from her tour bus to the stage one time. And he said it's the best celebrity interaction he'd ever had in his life.
4: Huh.
3: But what his big thing is, and she just kept patting my knee. She kept touching my knee.
0: Yeah.
3: And I'm like, Dad, calm down.
0: It's a flirty, whether they're meaning to flirt right. or not. Elvira was not flirting with me.
3: Right.
0: But it just feels flirty.
3: Yeah.
0: And so it's, yeah.
3: So that's a good way to tell a guy you're into him?
0: Any touch.
3: Any touch?
0: Yeah.
3: You guys don't care where it is.
0: No. But if you keep touching, if you're talking to somebody and you keep touching his arm, hey, that she's interested.
4: Absolutely.
3: But I do that just, that's how I talk.
0: I know, but we know that that's how you are. So we don't take it like that, but.
3: I am a toucher. I did that to Tom recently. He hates it. I know. I came up behind him to tell him something private. Like, just like, hey, I took care of this or whatever. And I grabbed the back of his arm and I could feel him shudder.
0: He cannot. Because I often say nice things to him or thank him. And I always touch when I do that. And he cannot take it. No, and I feel bad because I'm not trying to make him uncomfortable.
3: No. But when Drew Powell was in here and he was like, hug me, buddy. We all went, oh, my gosh. No.
0: You don't know what you're asking. Yeah.
3: But he did. He hugged him. I was proud of Tom.
0: Yeah. Yeah.
2: All right.
4: As close as Tom gets to a hug, anyway.
0: Right, yeah. Right. It's very
3: Tom, just like this. Yeah, just like arms down. You hug Tom. Tom doesn't hug you.
4: You ever touch a guy's knee in your Hyundai, Christy?
2: You know, it is a nice giant hug getting in my Hyundai.
4: Oh.
2: It feels like a hug every time.
4: That's nice.
2: My car loves me.
4: Yes, sir.
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16: I don't know about you, but my social media feeds are flooded with lotions and potions and gadgets, all promising to unlock different components of longevity. 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There are 4 of them. Number 1, nutrition. The Mediterranean diet really is the gold standard. Number 2, exercise. You should be getting 150 minutes of moderate intensity exercise or 75 minutes of vigorous intensity exercise every week, plus strength training and stretching. Number three, sleep. Sleep is when your body and your brain repair themselves. You should be getting 7 to 9 hours a night. And finally, number four, often gets forgotten, socialization. It's not a bonus. It's a necessity for a healthy life, finding a sense of community, purpose, and belonging. I'm Dr. Sanjay Gupta, helping you live a better life.
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4: Christy Lee at the news desk.
2: Hello.
4: There's Jess Hooker.
2: Hi.
4: There's Josh Arnold.
0: How are you?
4: How are ya? There's Ace Cosby.
0: Hey.
4: I'm Chick McGee. Hello, Jeff Oskey.
1: Hello, Chick McGee.
4: How the heck are you?
1: I'm great.
4: One more time, here's Bobby Sherman. You remember Bobby Sherman?
35: This is a good way to do it.
4: I'm taking a shade
36: out of the sun.
4: Taking the shade out of the sun.
2: It's a pleasant
36: one
2: voice.
36: May think
4: does
36: that
4: it?
36: I was number one.
0: Yeah, that's not offensive. In fact, it's almost offensively inoffensive.
4: It really is vanilla to a maximum degree.
2: Don't shoot down my teen idol.
3: Yeah, I like it.
2: It was my teen idol.
4: Okay, rank them up. David Cassidy.
2: No, Davy Jones first, always.
4: Davy Jones.
2: Number one in my heart.
4: Davy Cassidy. Tommy Rowe.
2: No, that was my sister was a Tommy Rowe fan.
4: Really?
2: That and Barry Manilow. She had the decoupage Barry Manilow thing and the big wall.
4: Did anybody try to talk to her at some point?
2: We were kids, Chick. We didn't know about stuff like that.
4: Hmm.
2: Come on. It was Davy Jones, then Bobby Sherman, then David Cassidy. No,
4: Oh, okay.
2: Yeah.
3: Mine,
4: fickle.
3: I don't feel like we had any good like teen idols when
2: did
3: I was
2: you not have Teen Magazine or
3: we
2: Tiger
3: did,
2: Beat?
3: But I was like John Larroquette, John Goodman,
2: what?
3: Ted Danza.
2: No.
3: Like those were my guys. Yes.
0: No,
3: was
0: Depp?
3: Like no Johnny. I didn't like the scrubby, dirty
2: Oh, I love
3: like,
2: that.
3: No, I liked all the guys that were making me laugh. on TV, you know, so that was
2: everybody guys loves a guy that makes them laugh.
3: Yeah.
1: Who was the guest model that you mentioned earlier?
2: Claudia like
1: when
2: Schiffer.
1: We were coming up? Oh, yeah, that was, she was in my top three.
4: Oh, Schiffer, oh. Yeah.
1: And who was the Pepsi girl with the...
3: Cindy Crawford.
1: Oh, yeah.
3: Those have you seen her daughter? Her daughter's gorgeous.
2: Looks just like her.
3: Oh, my gosh.
4: Christy and I have a Cindy Crawford story.
1: Oh, really? A good one?
4: We were receiving an award.
0: Oh, is this Tom's idiot joke?
4: Yeah.
2: Oh, my God.
4: At the American Cancer Society.
0: Actually, I thought it was funny.
4: And
2: we were
4: some sort of award, and Cindy Crawford was the spokesperson for American Cancer Society. And they play a little... short little film of Cindy Crawford, and then the three of us go up. And
0: this is the American Cancer Society.
1: All right.
2: I'm hosting their gala this year, too. So.
4: And Tom doesn't say anything, but Cindy Crawford, she might want to get that mole looked at.
3: Oh, my God.
2: Yeah.
0: I believe, Chick, you described it as there were audible gasps.
2: Yes.
1: Oh, I thought he's just going to say, oh, she's smoking. Smoking hot.
3: No.
2: And then I stepped up and said, thank you so much for this award. I tried to be very nice and polite.
3: And he's laughing the whole time, I bet.
2: Oh, my God.
3: You know, giggling that, like he does.
1: Oh, I know that laugh.
0: Red shoulder shaking.
2: Yeah. Oh, man. Speaking of diseases.
4: I let Christy talk, and I was back there laughing it up with Tom because I'm a team player. Yeah.
2: A 4,000-year-old disease often associated with biblical times is making a comeback slowly.
4: Syphilis?
2: In one of the United States.
4: Leprosy?
2: Exactly.
4: No way!
2: Guess why? What do you think? It's in Florida.
3: Oh, I thought it was
4: Snake hunting.
2: Nope.
0: Disney World.
3: That's something to do with the ships?
4: Yeah, it's a small world.
2: Armadillos.
0: What? Really? Tell us about... Oh, you know... Yeah, okay.
4: I've heard that armadillos have leprosy and koala bears have...
2: Chlamydia.
4: Mm-hmm. Yeah. It's true.
2: It's true. In the past decade, roughly 223 cases of leprosy have been recorded in Florida, the majority of which occurred in Broward County. That's in central Florida. It appears to be a recurring hot spot, apparently. because of the armadillo population. Yeah. Don't get near them.
0: Picking them up?
3: Yeah. What?
2: I'm reading this as we go here, kids. So I don't know exactly if the armadillos are... biting them, or if they're, I don't know how they're getting it from the armadillos, but maybe they pet them. I don't know.
4: I didn't think armadillos, they were real when I was a kid. I thought they were like robotic, some kind of, because they rolled up in that ball and I thought armor plating on the outside. And,
3: Does it feel like a turtle shell?
0: I've never actually touched one.
3: Yeah, me neither.
4: But they have.
3: I don't think we want to right now. Yeah.
4: They have armadillos like in Texas, like on we have.
0: Missouri has them.
3: Squirrels. Oh, really?
4: Oh, do they? Wow.
2: I think we have them here now.
4: Do we have?
1: Yeah, they're migrating.
0: Yeah, it's a gross roadkill.
3: Mm-hmm. Yeah.
0: You'll have a hard time eating pizza rolls after you see it.
4: Is that right?
0: Yeah.
2: Now, I've held an armadillo, a little one.
4: You've held a little armadillo.
2: Yes.
0: Well, that's why you have a little leprosy.
2: I don't have a little leprosy. They were clean armadillos. They weren't open range ones.
4: We're going to have Miss Lee touch the armadillo later. Let's make sure he gets a full and complete bath before.
2: Yeah, but they are not my favorite animal. You know what other animal is really weird? The anteater.
3: Yes, they have the same face, right?
2: No, anteaters kind of, but theirs is really long.
0: My uncle was an anteater.
3: Yeah.
4: Oh, yeah.
0: She was always happy.
4: She was very, very happy. Oh, yeah. Smile on her face. And isn't the school of thought is men who aren't cut, who are intact, look like an anteater?
0: Oh, yeah, they'll call it the anteater.
4: Yeah, the old anteater. Mm-hmm. Yeah.
3: Is it the Pink Panther that there was an anteater in those cartoons? Do you remember this?
4: An ant and the anteater.
3: Yeah.
4: And I think the anteater sounded like Dean Martin or something.
3: Yes. Oh. It's so weird. Yeah.
2: I don't remember that.
4: Very odd.
0: You don't remember the ant of the Pink Panther? That's what the whole theme song was about.
4: Yeah.
0: Dead ant. Dead ant. Dead ant. Thank you very much.
2: Boy, I walked right into that, didn't I? It's been a quick week.
0: An old joke.
4: I think the guy who played the saxophone in this just recently died.
2: Aw.
4: Yeah.
0: It's great.
4: How good is that?
2: So good.
0: Too bad those movies aren't funny.
3: Yeah.
0: Oh, wait. No, they're some of the funniest things ever.
4: When he goes over to those parallel bars, he goes, it's all coming back to me now. Oh, man, that's great.
3: Love the cartoon.
4: Yep.
2: A book on Greek antiquities has been returned to an Australian public library about 150 years late.
4: Whoops.
2: It was returned to a library in the seaside town of Kiama last week by a resident by the name of Ross Simmons. Oh, they make a nice jewelry catalog. Oh. He found it during recent home renovations inside a tea crate bricked into a sealed fireplace. Somebody did not want to replace this book, did they?
0: Boy, this
2: or
0: book
2: pay
0: is haunted.
2: The late fines.
3: Yeah.
4: There's something seriously wrong with that book. Yeah.
2: The return fine would be $19,500, allowing for inflation if they were to pay for it.
0: Greek's economy these days.
2: Yeah. By the way, it's going to be displayed in the library's local history collection now. So
4: I remember I first got my first library card. I thought I was somebody.
0: Heck yeah, man. You do feel like a good feeling.
4: And I promptly forgot to take the book back. First one I got.
2: Oh. Yeah.
0: Do you currently have a library card?
4: I do not.
3: I do.
0: No. Mm. Yeah. Is it physical or on your phone?
3: Mine's physical.
4: Oh, really?
3: It's kind of old, though, so maybe, yeah, I don't know.
0: Hmm. Gotcha.
4: Okay, we'll be, some of us will be back on Monday. We're in the O'Reilly Auto Parts studios. This is the Bob and Tom Show.
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0: Y 103 Youngstown. What's happening? David Lee Roth sat down with Alex Van Halen. They taped it, and they're going to put it out on YouTube. It has some kind of connection to a guy named Robert Vargas. I guess he's the moderator, or he's definitely friends with Alex. I don't know where he comes from. Do you know where he comes from? No, I don't. But he's buddies with Alex and doing this video with him, and there's three of them in the video. So I can't wait to see what's discussed within, because that's coming soon to YouTube. We're going to come back in just a minute. 30-minute block of rock. We're going to rock out like a rock station should. Things from the Stones, AC/DC, and Tom Petty from Damn the Torpedoes.
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4: A better life with Dr. Sanjay Gupta.
5: There are lots of things you can measure to get an idea of how healthy you are at any given moment. Temperature, heart rate, blood pressure, just to name a few. But how about how healthy you will be and how long you're likely to live? According to a new study out of the University at Buffalo, two simple strength tests are pretty accurate at predicting longevity in older women. One is hand grip strength, and the other is how quickly people can stand up from a seated position without using their arms. By the way, I remember interviewing former President Jimmy Carter when he was quite old and being really impressed how he just popped out of the chair without using his arms. Not a lot of older people can actually do that. But I think the message here is that maintaining strength as you age is going to help you perform everyday activities, but also help you avoid injury and stay independent. I'm Dr. Sanjay Gupta, helping you live a better life.
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You know what? Couple things. AC/DC, South Bend, Indiana, September 4th. And if you want to take a little drive up the turnpike, come to Toledo and see at the Toledo Zoo, Foreigner and Donnie Iris on August 18th.

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0: 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Hey, you know you're home when you're hearing Michael Stanley on the radio, on the FM dial on Y103. It's very cool. Thank you for listening. We have a bunch of music coming up in a few minutes, Eddie Money, Motley Crue, and if you want to jump on our website, try to win that Rock and Razor cruise. I can't imagine going on a wrestling cruise where the focus is not on the pool and the sun and the beach when you stop at the port. It's on throwing people around the ring. That's going to be cool, I think. So, yeah. And, oh, yeah, women. Somebody told me, hey, man, that sounds like a dude cruise to me. No, I think a lot of women like wrestling. You'd be surprised.
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0: Somebody has a story to go along with every song and every artist we play. 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

0: 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Man, you could see them for $3 back in 1972. They had bad words in their songs, too. That's what made them so compelling to a little head like me. I was 10 years old listening to the Pusher Man. Fun. We're going to come back in a minute and 30 minutes of nonstop rock next. A block kicks off with Aerosmith, something from Queen and Zeppelin, Pink Floyd, Skynyrd. You want to be a bouncer in this bar? Not me.
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We're going to play a bar song here in a couple minutes, but I think that bouncing was fun before everyone had a gun. Now, probably not as much fun. 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

0: Hey, somewhere down in Jacksonville, there is the jug, and somebody is checking IDs at the door. I wouldn't want to be that guy. What's happening with you? Hey, as soon as you see somebody, give me three steps, run out the door. Hey, good luck to you. Because, hey, Shorty's got a gun. I don't want to be part of that. What's happening now? Back in a minute. It's the Warren Spring Lunch Break when we come back. And hi there, I'm Stash.
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4: I don't know about you, but my social media feeds are flooded with lotions and potions and gadgets, all promising to unlock different components of longevity. But if you log off, take a step back from all the hype, you'll find that the actual keys to a longer, healthier life are hiding in plain sight. There are four of them. Number one, nutrition. The Mediterranean diet really is the gold standard. Number two, exercise. You should be getting 150 minutes of moderate intensity exercise or 75 minutes of vigorous intensity exercise every week, plus strength training and stretching. Number three, sleep. Sleep is when your body and your brain repair themselves. You should be getting 7 to 9 hours a night. And finally, number four often gets forgotten, socialization. It's not a bonus, it's a necessity for a healthy life, finding a sense of community, purpose, and belonging. I'm Dr. Sanjay Gupta, helping you live a better life.
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Dave Mason plays on that. Brian Jones, Stash, and Hershey Park. If you want to see GNR, head down the turnpike tomorrow night.

0: From the Tom Duma Fine Jewelers Studios, this is WYFM, Sharon, Warren, Youngstown. 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

0: Y103. You know what? We're going to have Foo Fighters tickets to give away. I'm excited about that. That's all next week. So be with us on the Warren Spring Lunch Break, because that's where we are right now. So that's called a horizontal tease, where if you're here right now, be here at the same time Monday and take a chance on some Foo Fighters tickets. We have War coming up. Our friend Lonnie Jordan, Quiet Riot, Journey, and a lot more on this Warren Spring Lunch Break. We have 30 minutes nonstop next.
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0: Y103, the Warren Spring Lunch Break. Phil Lynott. Man, he overdosed at Christmas. He overdosed while they were opening Christmas presents, and he never recovered, and that's how he died. Then Lizzie's Phil Lynott. What's going on with you? Hey, we have a lot coming up, and it's really good. I'm starving. Man, Coca's Pizza can probably do something about that. I betcha. Steve, I betcha. And we have some very, very chunky music coming up from Motley Crue. Things from Pink Floyd and Red Rider when we come back.
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4: 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It reinforces the alignment, stability, and coordinated muscle activation that supports how your body moves, whether you're doing strenuous exercise or simply going about your daily life. 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

Y103, Scrappers and Cross Cutters play baseball again tonight with some great deals out there at 717 Credit Union. Eastwood Field. It's true. Somebody scolded me for saying 717. That's when I first got here.

0: From the Tom Duma Fine Jewelers Studios. 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

0: 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How are you, Stash? Are you going to Motley Crue August 24th? I think I'm going to go to Blossom and see Tesla, our old friends in Extreme. You got to get there early. It starts at 6:30.
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Y103, we have just as many Steeler fans as Browns fans listening, and they're all on the field. Everybody's out there getting ready. Oh, yes, they are. Anita, I bet, is getting ready for the season, too. Good to see you. I'm Stash, Donnie Iris,

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We continue nonstop. 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

0: It's Y103 Sphere. Going to be pretty wild for Metallica. That's 2 months from tomorrow. Time flies when you're thinking about the future. Don't think about the future. Think about today. Today's July 31st. We get one more day of July, and we're going to make the very best of it. We're going to come back in a couple of minutes and hit some things up, man, to rock out to get your weekend started. Great AC/DC, Tesla's Love Song, Aerosmith, a lot more next.
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3: Life with Dr. Sanjay Gupta.
4: They say consistency is key, but sometimes you just got to switch it up. A new study out of Harvard School of Public Health found that varying your exercise routine could add years to your life. What exercise someone did didn't matter much. What did matter was that all the exercises together worked all the muscle groups in their body. Now, an added benefit to changing things up is it can help you push through the plateau effect. That's when your body gets so efficient at doing something that you actually stop getting better at it. And we know from previous research that specializing in any one sport at a young age can make someone actually more prone to injury. And as experts we talk to point out, even elite athletes switch up things with their workouts, making sure to target strength, cardio, flexibility, balance, and doing that every single week. I'm Dr. Sanjay Gupta, helping you live a better life.
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Y103. On the last day of July, you kind of assess your summer a little. Is yours going pretty good? Great. I'm doing fine. I haven't been anywhere, but I'm doing okay. We're going to live in the moment. Last day of July. Enjoy it.

0: From the Tom Duma Fine Jewelers Studios, this is WYFM, Sharon, Warren, Youngstown. 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

0: Y103. While he can still sing them, he's going to keep doing it. And Roger Daltrey, September 11th, New Buffalo, Michigan. And it's a casino. I looked at the hotel rooms there. The hotel rooms didn't get a great rating, but the concert hall is whatever it is. So that's what we're doing. We're doing that. And we'll see you there if you're going, because that's a one more chance, one more time to see Roger Daltrey. Coming right back.
1: Chris Jericho is back to tame the seven seas for his seventh Rock and Wrestling Rager. And we're sending one winner and a guest straight into the madness. Sail from Miami to Bimini aboard the Norwegian Jewel this November for four wild days of slams, jams, laughs, and chaos. 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
5: A better life with Dr. Sanjay Gupta.
6: How often do you stop to wonder whether you should share something that's revealing, maybe even embarrassing, with a partner, a friend, or even your boss? In her new book called Revealing, The Underrated Power of Oversharing, behavioral scientist Leslie John says doing just that can help you deepen relationships that are vital to your life. We need people to trust us in order to get things like love, friendship, and career success. That's what she told us. When you make yourself vulnerable by revealing something sensitive, it does make other people trust you. In turn, when you ask someone to reveal something about themselves, showing that interest will generally lead someone to like you more. Why? Because people like to be asked about themselves, she says. It also signals that they are discriminating and choosy, but in a good way. I'm Dr. Sanjay Gupta, helping you live a better life.
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Youngstown's home of Van Halen, Y103. David Lee Roth is talking with Alex. It's going to be out on YouTube, and it could go any number of ways. If you've seen any recent things that he's taped and put out there on his socials, yow. Man, he's heading to Sturgis. I can tell you that. David Lee Roth. Y103.

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0: 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So, Star Wars night tonight as the Crosscutters. Man, I'll tell you, the Scrappers have a lot of creativity in all the different things they come up with. But Star Wars night, and the team is going to be wearing Darth Vader and Star Troopers Star Wars jerseys with proceeds benefiting Flying High, Inc. 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And be sure to stick around after the game. 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So that's tonight. So a lot of fun there to see the Scrappers play. It's cheap and fun.
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4: 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Certified strength and conditioning coach Dana Santis told us, recovery is about choosing the right kind of movement at the right time. 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I'm Dr. Sanjay Gupta, helping you live a better life.
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103. Take a ride with us on this last day of July. Fast Freddy is coming up, and I hope you have a great weekend. I come back tomorrow, so I'll see you here.

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0: From the Tom Dumas Fine Jewelers Studios. 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

0: One bourbon, one scotch, and one beer. What a great way to kick off the weekend. Unless you did it like at 7 o'clock this morning on your way to work. But then again, maybe you need a little bit of that hooch so you don't strangle somebody. Y-103, Youngstown's Classic Rock. How you doing? Fast Freddy in to kick off the weekend. We'll run down everything that we've got going on. And, of course, we've got a lot of great music, too. It's another 30-minute block of Youngstown's Classic Rock coming up next.
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5: A better life with Dr. Sanjay Gupta.
6: How often do you stop to wonder whether you should share something that's revealing, maybe even embarrassing, with a partner, a friend, or even your boss? In her new book called Revealing, The Underrated Power of Oversharing, behavioral scientist Leslie John says doing just that can help you deepen relationships that are vital to your life. We need people to trust us in order to get things like love, friendship, and career success. That's what she told us. When you make yourself vulnerable by revealing something sensitive, it does make other people trust you. In turn, when you ask someone to reveal something about themselves, showing that interest will generally lead someone to like you more. Why? Because people like to be asked about themselves, she says. It also signals that they are discriminating and choosy, but in a good way. I'm Dr. Sanjay Gupta, helping you live a better life.
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Y103, Youngstown's classic rock. Here's a song that's always near the top of the list of best saxophone songs. It's right up there with Money from Pink Floyd and Turn the Page, Baker Street, another good one.

0: Y103, Youngstown's classic rock. Quick traffic note. You might find things moving a little slow, as always, around this time on I-80 westbound between 422 and Girard and 46 in Austintown. They have some paving going on there, and that's been backed up here for, you know, at least a week or so. And yesterday, we really had a mess because you had the traffic backed up westbound because of paving, and then the traffic was backed up eastbound because of a big accident. So it's just been a fun summer driving around town, dodging these orange barrels. Stream Y103 on Alexa. 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
2: A better life with Dr. Sanjay Gupta.
3: How often do you stop to wonder whether you should share something that's revealing, maybe even embarrassing, with a partner, a friend, or even your boss? In her new book called Revealing, The Underrated Power of Oversharing, behavioral scientist Leslie John says doing just that can help you deepen relationships that are vital to your life. We need people to trust us in order to get things like love, friendship, and career success. That's what she told us. When you make yourself vulnerable by revealing something sensitive, it does make other people trust you. In turn, when you ask someone to reveal something about themselves, showing that interest will generally lead someone to like you more. Why? Because people like to be asked about themselves, she says. It also signals that they are discriminating and choosy, but in a good way. I'm Dr. Sanjay Gupta, helping you live a better life.
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Foo Fighters coming to Cleveland on August 8th. 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

0: From the Tom Duma Fine Jewelers Studios, this is WYFM, Sharon, Warren, Youngstown. 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

0: Yeah, you know I like it. That's why I'm here. Y103, Youngstown's classic rock, Fast Freddy in to kick off the weekend. Oh, man, a lot of stuff going on this weekend. We have some motorcycle runs. We have a couple of festivals. Let's see, we got the St. Pat's Festival in Hubbard. My buddy David Hearn is going to be playing there tonight. You got the Italian Festival in downtown Youngstown. A lot of stuff happening there. I think No Funk, No Justice is playing there tomorrow. And then on Sunday, it's RDNA and the House Band. I think the House Band has played every single Italian festival in the area. I still say they're picking up where Dominic Taco and Brotherhood left off.
1: Chris Jericho is back to tame the seven seas for his seventh rock and wrestling rager. And we're sending one winner and a guest straight into the madness. Sail from Miami to Bimini aboard the Norwegian Jewel this November for four wild days of slams, jams, laughs, and chaos. 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
4: If I were to ask you what makes for a good night's sleep, you'd probably say a dark, quiet room, not too many things on your mind. But every night when you go to get some Z's, how often do you really think about the temperature in your bedroom? Temperature may be one of the most underappreciated factors in sleep. That's according to the Senior Vice President of Research and Scientific Affairs at the National Sleep Foundation. We often hear about lights and screens and stress, but even modest changes in temperature and airflow can influence both how quickly you fall asleep and how deeply you stay asleep. Most experts will recommend a room temperature of 60 to 67 degrees Fahrenheit. You might also experiment with your sheets and what you actually wear to bed. Play around a bit and see what improves your sleep. You might be delightfully surprised. I'm Dr. Sanjay Gupta, helping you live a better life.
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Dave Grohl, born in Warren, Ohio, returns to Northeast Ohio on August 8th. Foo Fighters playing Cleveland Stadium. We'll have your chance to win tickets starting Monday. It is all part of the Y103 Summer of Fun.

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0: Really love your peaches, want to shake your tree. Whole lot of shaking going on here at Youngstown's Classic Rock, Y103. Hey, how would you like to win an awesome cruise? This is Off the Hook. It is Chris Jericho's 7th Rock and Wrestling Rager. You're going to set sail from Miami to Bimini. You're going to be at sea for 4 days, and there's comedy, there's bands, there's chaos, there's wrestling, and you'll get a chance to hang out with Chris Jericho and his band Fozzy. I'll tell you, they do a good job. I think Fozzy is kind of a underrated band out there. So if you want to win a cruise, the Rock and Rager, you're looking for some chaos and some sunshine in your life, sign up to win now at y-103.com. 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
0: This weekend, tonight, a celebration of life for Bob Smerek and also the Teddy Folds check presentation. And that's going to happen at Papa Sports Bar, Poland Avenue in Youngstown, starts at 6. Tomorrow, it's the Christopher Fox Memorial Run out of ITAM 39 on North Main Street in Niles. 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And that's out of St. Anthony's in Struthers. 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

5103, Youngstown's Classic Rock. There it is, our Friday afternoon middle finger salute to bad bosses everywhere. I'm not going to rant and rave this afternoon. The weather's too nice. I'm in too good of a mood. We're not bringing anybody down. We're getting away from that jag off. We're just heading into the weekend. We're not going to think about that idiot till Monday.

0: From the Tom Duma Fine Jewelers Studios. This is WYFM, Sharon, Warren, Youngstown. 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
6: Life with Dr. Sanjay Gupta.
7: They say consistency is key, but sometimes you just gotta switch it up. A new study out of Harvard School of Public Health found that varying your exercise routine could add years to your life. What exercise someone did didn't matter much. What did matter was that all the exercises together worked all the muscle groups in their body. Now, an added benefit to changing things up is it can help you push through the plateau effect. That's when your body gets so efficient at doing something that you actually stop getting better at it. And we know from previous research that specializing in any one sport at a young age can make someone actually more prone to injury. And as experts we talk to point out, even elite athletes switch up things with their workouts, making sure to target strength, cardio, flexibility, balance, and doing that every single week. I'm Dr. Sanjay Gupta, helping you live a better life.
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0: 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Hey, if you're looking for some live music tonight, log on to the Y103 Facebook page. 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
3: How often do you stop to wonder whether you should share something that's revealing, maybe even embarrassing, with a partner, a friend, or even your boss? In her new book called Revealing, The Underrated Power of Oversharing, behavioral scientist Leslie John says doing just that can help you deepen relationships that are vital to your life. We need people to trust us in order to get things like love, friendship, and career success. That's what she told us. When you make yourself vulnerable by revealing something sensitive, it does make other people trust you. In turn, when you ask someone to reveal something about themselves, showing that interest will generally lead someone to like you more. Why? Because people like to be asked about themselves, she says. It also signals that they are discriminating and choosy, but in a good way. I'm Dr. Sanjay Gupta, helping you live a better life.
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0: There's a song that Billy Idol wrote after he saw Mick Jagger and Keith Richards take a big slug off of a bottle of Rebel Yell whiskey. I don't even know if they make that stuff anymore. Y103, Youngstown's classic rock, Fast Freddy here. It is the weekend, a lot of stuff happening around town. You got the St. Patrick's Festival in Hubbard. You got another Italian festival in downtown Youngstown. The Scrappers are at home tonight. It's Star Wars night and fireworks later on this evening. And if you're looking for bands that are playing anywhere, you can find that listed on the Y103 Facebook page.
1: Chris Jericho is back to tame the seven seas for his seventh rock and wrestling rager. And we're sending one winner and a guest straight into the madness. Sail from Miami to Bimini aboard the Norwegian Jewel this November for four wild days of slams, jams, laughs, and chaos. 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
5: I don't know about you, but my social media feeds are flooded with lotions and potions and gadgets, all promising to unlock different components of longevity. But if you log off, take a step back from all the hype, you'll find that the actual keys to a longer, healthier life are hiding in plain sight. There are four of them. Number one, nutrition. The Mediterranean diet really is the gold standard. Number two, exercise. You should be getting 150 minutes of moderate intensity exercise or 75 minutes of vigorous intensity exercise every week, plus strength training and stretching. Number three, sleep. Sleep is when your body and your brain repair themselves. You should be getting 7 to 9 hours a night. And finally, number four often gets forgotten, socialization. It's not a bonus. It's a necessity for a healthy life, finding a sense of community, purpose, and belonging. I'm Dr. Sanjay Gupta, helping you live a better life.
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3: 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I'm Dr. Sanjay Gupta, helping you live a better life.
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0: Nirvana kicking off a Friday night of Steve Gorman Rocks with All Apologies from the In Vitro album. April, it's Friday. We've already played Nirvana. Do you just want to leave? I mean, love Nirvana, yeah. And now it's like all downhill from here.
1: That is my climax, and now it is over. There's nothing can top that.
0: Well, I will say this. I get it if that's your favorite band, but you have to admit, not a single member of Nirvana, not the three of them combined, ever had as good a hair day as Jon Bon Jovi every day of the 80s for him. You want frosted Stop tips it. And you want wings? Oh, I got them for you. Here's Runaway.
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0: 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Stop the music. 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
0: What are you talking about?
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2: Van Halen's type of band, we're a rock and roll band in the truest sense. I've always thought that if you can't get up there and plug your guitar straight into an amp and play in your underwear, you ain't with it to begin with.
0: Oh, all right. The pants are coming off.
1: Oh, no. God, no.
0: Yep. Now I am ready to work.
1: Oh, for the love of God.
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0: Guns N' Roses, Live and Let Die, a Paul McCartney classic reimagined in 1991 by the Gunners. The band Guns N' Roses is on the road right now, and a week from tomorrow, Saturday, August 8th, I'm going to be seeing Guns N' Roses here in Minnesota. It'll be the first time I've seen them since the early 90s, and I am really, really looking forward to it. If you had told me 10 years ago, when Guns N' Roses first got back together with Slash and Axl, and they were back up and running, that I'd be seeing them in 2026, I would have laughed. I thought when they reunited and hit the road in 2016 that it would last for about 2 or maybe 3 years. In no way, shape, or form did I think it would go on for over a decade. And in fact, I don't think anybody did. I talked to Slash a couple years ago, and he said as much. Now, he did say they went into it without any expectations, and that is always the best way to approach something if you are hoping secretly for long-term success. But I can't imagine anybody would have imagined they could do this for so long at such a high level and have so much interest after all these years. It just speaks to the power of Guns N' Roses music.
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8: If I were to ask you what makes for a good night's sleep, you'd probably say a dark, quiet room, not too many things on your mind. But every night when you go to get some Z's, how often do you really think about the temperature in your bedroom? Temperature may be one of the most underappreciated factors in sleep. That's according to the Senior Vice President of Research and Scientific Affairs at the National Sleep Foundation. We often hear about lights and screens and stress, but even modest changes in temperature and airflow can influence both how quickly you fall asleep and how deeply you stay asleep. Most experts will recommend a room temperature of 60 to 67 degrees Fahrenheit. You might also experiment with your sheets and what you actually wear to bed. Play around a bit and see what improves your sleep. You might be delightfully surprised. I'm Dr. Sanjay Gupta, helping you live a better life.
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Journey with Faithfully on Steve Gorman Rocks. Jimi Hendrix released his first album, Are You Experienced, in 1967. A real line in the sand. There was rock and roll music before Jimmy, and there was rock and roll music after Jimmy. From the debut album, here's Purple Haze. Youngstown's classic rock, Y103.

0: Jimi Hendrix with Purple Haze on Steve Gorman Rocks. There were a couple of Jimmys in London in the late 60s blowing people's minds. When Jimi Hendrix first hit the scene, the other Jimmy, Jimmy Page, was playing in the Yardbirds. He had already been on a lot of sessions, played on a lot of big records, was starting to produce records on his own, and was touring with the Yardbirds. And all of those experiences were leading Jimmy Page right down the road to Led Zeppelin. He had an image, a vision in mind for a new type of band. He heard it in his head years before he had the people in the room. When he finally got that band together, I'd think it's safe to say that he recognized almost immediately, yeah, this was a good idea. I was on the right track all along. Led Zeppelin put out two albums in 1969. They put out their third album in 1970, and the lead track from Led Zeppelin III, The Immigrant Song.
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0: It's time for Questionable Wisdom on Steve Gorman Rocks. 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
1: Listening on 106.7, the big dog in Green Bay, we have Julie who needs some advice. Now, Julie and her husband agreed on a modest dress code for their children.
2: Mm-hmm.
1: And Julie says her husband is a little bit more conservative than she is. And so when their 15-year-old daughter asked her alone to wear something her father would not approve of, Julia said yes, but to keep it a secret.
2: Oh, boy. This isn't going to end well.
1: Yeah. So long story short, photos wind up on social media. Julie's daughter is now grounded. Julie's husband never found out that it was her that actually gave their daughter permission. Steve, do you think she should come clean?
2: Well, yeah, but only if she doesn't want her daughter to hate her for the rest of her life. Yeah, this is crazy. Why would you let your daughter take the fall? That's awful. I mean, a 15-year-old daughter going to her mom, the conversation right then should have been, no, honey, your dad and I are agreed on this. But you know what? Parents make mistakes all the time. The second the girl got busted, the mom should have entirely stepped up and said, hey, this is on me. It's not on her. Yeah. I can't imagine letting my kids be grounded or have any kind of trouble over something I did. That's totally abhorrent to me. So the first mistake I get, Julie, the second one is really, really bad and would have a long-lasting impact on everybody subconsciously. You got to come clean. You got to apologize to your daughter, and you got to apologize to the husband, and you got to stop being, you know, full of crap.
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13: How often do you stop to wonder whether you should share something that's revealing, maybe even embarrassing, with a partner, a friend, or even your boss? In her new book called Revealing, The Underrated Power of Oversharing, behavioral scientist Leslie John says doing just that can help you deepen relationships that are vital to your life. We need people to trust us in order to get things like love, friendship, and career success. That's what she told us. When you make yourself vulnerable by revealing something sensitive, it does make other people trust you. In turn, when you ask someone to reveal something about themselves, showing that interest will generally lead someone to like you more. Why? Because people like to be asked about themselves, she says. It also signals that they are discriminating and choosy, but in a good way. I'm Dr. Sanjay Gupta, helping you live a better life.
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0: Has anyone seen Steve? We're back on air in 10 seconds. Just because he's an actual rock star doesn't mean he can do whatever he wants.
2: I'm right here.
0: My bad.
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0: Now, back to Steve Gorman Rocks.

Metallica, Nothing Else Matters on Steve Gorman Rocks. In 1991, the Monsters of Rock tour in Europe, Metallica was second on the bill to AC/DC. And that made perfect sense at the time. AC/DC had been one of the biggest bands in the world at that point for well over a decade. Metallica was on their way. But it was during that tour that the Black Album was released, and it was really clear to anybody reading the tea leaves that Metallica was about to not only overtake AC/DC, but every other band on the planet to be the biggest rock band in the world. Another band that released music around that time was Guns N' Roses, and Metallica and the Gunners went out on a co-headlining tour the next year. Metallica started the show, Guns N' Roses finished it. By the time that tour was over, there was no doubt. No band would ever want to go on after Metallica again. And ever since that tour, no band ever has. It's Metallica's world. The rest of us are just hanging out. Youngstown's Classic Rock, Y103.

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2: 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Boyfriend's cheating on her. She leaves him. Before she leaves his apartment, she picks up the telephone, dials the Tokyo Weather Service, leaves the phone off the hook. 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